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9: Night lows are expected to be much more seasonal as we look into our Wednesday. We'll see a few isolated thunderstorms across our southeastern plains while the rest of us stay dry and cool into our Thursday ahead of warmer temperatures by Friday. With your KKTV 11 Alert weather, I'm meteorologist Josephine Sage.
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8: A traffic update from the KVOR Traffic Center.
11: Crash is I-25 northbound approaching South Circle and Lake, and also that crash off on the right shoulder. It's I-25 northbound at North Academy and Southgate Boulevard. Also that crash Woodman eastbound at Academy slowing it down. Pretty slow all over town. I'm Coyote, that's traffic.
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2: 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We're live from Colorado's Rib and Chop House on 740 KVOR. We're at Dublin and Powers. I'm Jim Arthur. Thank you for coming out and visiting with us on a Wednesday night. Air Force won their opener. They defeated Duquesne last week, 34-0. They enter Mountain West Conference play this coming Saturday night. Big game on Saturday, home against North Dakota State. We're on the air at 6 with our coverage and the kickoff at 8 o'clock. You can get tickets at AFTickets.com. Troy is just getting off the practice field. He'll be joining us in a few minutes. In the meantime, we are joined by Curtis Hensley. Curtis Hensley is the managing partner of Corwin Toyota, an important Air Force sponsor that has signed up with Air Force Athletics, and we so appreciate that and our relationship that we're building with Corwin Toyota. Talk about the partnership. I know this is very important to you to be aligned with the Air Force Academy and all of Air Force Athletics. Why is that important to Corwin Toyota?
3: Well, absolutely, Jim. Thanks for asking. You know, I'm just super excited to be here. I moved here from North Dakota, Fargo, North Dakota, about 4.5 years ago.
2: We're not going to hold that against you. At least
3: so very looking forward to this game this weekend. But being with the Air Force, it's not only a partnership, but it's a family. It's been a lot of fun the last couple of years. The great part with me is that we just finalized a five-year program with you guys, so we're going to be sticking around for a while, which I'm super excited about. But you know, moving to Colorado Springs and just looking over to the mountains and watching these airplanes fly over and watching the academy, going to my first Air Force football game, I knew it was special. And I've gotten to know a lot of the guys that work up there. Mitch Mann over here that invited me over tonight. And it's just been fantastic. I really enjoy it. I love the partnership. You know, obviously going to these games, there's not a better family event to go to. I have four littles that we go to most home games. So it's just been awesome to be part of it. And really looking forward to what we can do for years to come. And, you know, being moved out here for Corwin Toyota, I'm the operating partner, like you said. And, you know, finding these partnerships like the Air Force, it couldn't mean more to me. So just really enjoy it.
2: What did you think of your first pregame experience with the skydivers coming in? And then, of course, we had the two F-16 flyovers coming overhead.
3: Well, I mean, I'll say this much. I was holding my youngest in my arms when that flyover happened, and he's never gripped so hard onto my shoulders. It was pretty special, and seeing those skydivers and being out there, what a great day. The weather was perfect. You know, the boys brought everything. It was such a great game. It was a lot of fun. And we had the opportunity to actually bring our little basketball team from the YMCA and we were out there and we really enjoyed the game. We were out on the field. It was so much fun. The weather was great and it just, what a great time.
2: On a larger scale, I know how important it is for Toyota with Air Force and even nationwide to be involved in college sports, professional athletics. Why is it important for that relationship for Toyota?
3: Absolutely. Well, Toyota knows that, that just being involved and being involved in sports, and you know, they're the official NFL sponsor, which is great, which the first game is on tonight, so I'm catching that over here to my right. But just they know that being a part of that and being in front of the being in front of everybody's eyes is super important. But for us to be involved and support the Air Force, I mean, it couldn't be any more special, you know, just to be out there. And it is fun to see, you know, like there's nothing better than seeing that forerunner with that big lightning bolt down the side driving and seeing it in the stadium and just being a part of it. And we know that these kids are, you know, that are going to the academy, they're looking at these cars and, you know, and all the fans, and just being a part of that is special to me. But it, you know, Toyota is such a great brand here in Colorado and Colorado Springs. The market share is great. We love what we can do for our customers and build up these certain cars and do whatever we can to support the community. And Air Force is part of it. Air Force is, you know, this is probably our biggest partnership, but we are involved in a lot within the community, which I take a lot of pride in when it comes to supporting kids and supporting different organizations in the town.
2: How long have you been personally with Toyota?
3: I have been with Corwin Toyota 16 years, I want to say.
2: Wow.
3: October might be 17. I kind of lost count after 10, but wow. 16, 17 years. Yeah, I started out in the car business when I was very young, and now, yeah, I'm a managing partner, which it's a lot, but it's also a lot of fun.
2: And you came here from Fargo, North Dakota. Did you grow up in Fargo?
3: I was born and raised in Fargo, North Dakota, absolutely.
2: And so how much of a part of your life and growing up was North Dakota State Bison football? Because here's a program, ooh, when they were at the FCS level, they won at one point 5 straight national titles.
3: Absolutely.
2: I think 2011 through 2015.
3: Yes.
2: And out of the last 15 titles, they've won 10 of them. That is as powerhouse as you can be. Growing up, what was that like for you, having them right in your backyard?
3: I mean, it's really tough to put it in words. I'll just put it this way. Here in Colorado Springs, we have the Broncos, we have the Nuggets, we have the Avalanche, we have the Air Force, we have Colorado College. All we had in North Dakota was Bison football. So that's what we had, and it was so much fun. And not only that, I'll never forget the name Tyler Roll. I don't know if it rings a bell with you or not, but he was a great football player. I went to high school with him,
2: okay,
3: and he went on to play for North Dakota State, and he was a running back, and he was just a bulldog. He was unbelievable. He got drafted by the Seahawks, tore up his knee. Now he's coaching, but it was really interesting to see some of these guys that you went to school with go,
2: yes,
3: on and play for North Dakota State, go on and play, win championships, go beat Minnesota, go beat some of these big schools, and it was really a lot of fun. But I was back there this summer. And we get off the airport. I was back in Fargo, North Dakota. And when you fly in, you see the Fargo Dome. And I really hope next year it's on the schedule, because I can't wait to go watch the Air Force play the Bison in the Fargo Dome.
2: Right.
3: But you pull up and you get off that airplane and you jump in your car and you start looking around. All you see is those Bison on all the back of every single one of those cars and stickered on everything. It's just a special Bison football to the community in Fargo, North Dakota. There's nothing else like it. It's pretty wild.
2: I find it interesting because when it was announced that they were joining the conference, there was a lot of excitement, because as you look at programs around the country and football programs, I mean, that is the top of the top, right? The creme de la creme when you look at them and what they've done.
3: Oh, absolutely.
2: At the FCS level, I think we were all excited when they didn't have to go through the 4 years of acclimation, so to speak, to get to FBS, and then the fact that they are eligible for the conference title right away, eligible to go to a bowl game right away at the FBS level. And I was on one of the talk shows on Fargo Radio like 7 weeks ago. I mean,
3: yeah,
2: like way back in June, it seemed like that's where the excitement already was back in June. I mean,
3: yes,
2: we weren't into fall camp yet, but that's what it's like back there, isn't it?
3: Oh, it's like something you've never seen before. And, you know, when I started seeing the post on Instagram and seeing it on social media, I'm like, no way. I took a screenshot and I sent it to Matt McGahee with the Air Force. I said, is this real? And they're like, it's real. And I'm like, this can't be happening at all. You know, to be from North Dakota, to be a Bison fan my whole life, and then moving out here, and now I'm going to be supporting the Air Force on Saturday, but moving out here and seeing what's going on, and then seeing that, I'm like, they could have joined so many different conferences. They could,
2: yes,
3: have done so many different things.
2: Yes.
3: To be here and to experience that, I was just telling Mitch, man, like I haven't been this excited about a sporting event in so long. It's going to be just an incredible time. And not only that, underneath the lights, 8 o'clock,
4: yeah.
3: The weather's going to be perfect. It's going to be a showdown, and it's going to be awesome. And for North Dakota State, this will be their first FBS game, right, as an FBS team.
4: In a conference,
3: In
4: yes.
3: a conference, yep.
4: yes.
3: In the conference, and this will be their first away game.
4: Correct.
3: Denver's easy to get to.
4: Correct.
3: Which means there might be a lot of yellow in those stands, so I'm a little nervous about that, Jim.
4: Well, from what we hear, there's going to be a lot of Bison fans who are making that trip, and they're making a little bit of a weekend certainly
3: oh, yeah.
4: out of it. I think we're going to see a lot of them in town beginning on Friday, certainly,
3: and
4: hanging around till Sunday. We've had questions about fans touring the academy and going to some of the great attractions we have in the area. Now, you're going to you're going to root for Air Force
3: yes.
4: on Saturday. Your wife,
3: yep, she's over there.
4: Maybe pulling for North Dakota State.
3: Kendra, are you going to be wearing that North Dakota State sweatshirt? She's not paying attention. She's laughing over there.
4: Okay, she's not committing, in other
3: words. But she did graduate from NDSU.
4: She did?
3: Yes. And her sister, who lives now in California, she's flying up to go to the game. I had quite a few tickets, and I have given them all away.
4: I believe so.
3: You know, a lot of them are here Air Force fans, but there is a lot of – I have – friends and family flying in, probably about 30.
4: Wow.
3: Yeah, so it's going to be a great time.
4: Wow. Mitch, you may get a phone call at 5 a.m. Saturday. Curtis may need more tickets, just a heads up.
3: Yep.
4: We're making the turn from summer to fall, obviously, and here in Colorado, winters are always interesting. People love to get up into the high country and ski, certainly. Tell us a little bit about Toyota, some of the products you have right now that people may be interested in.
3: Yeah, absolutely, and you know, that's what I love about my job is supporting the community and selling such a great product. Toyota makes my life super easy. You know, we're right down the street here at Corwin Toyota, but, you know, I can't talk enough about the brand-new 4Runner. 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I mean, you can get in, you can walk through that door at Corwin Toyota, and you can lease a brand new Tacoma for $399 a month, which is a great vehicle. 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You don't have to worry about a thing. You drive up to the mountains, put your skis on top, put them in the bed, and rock and roll. And I love that. You know, like the market share in Colorado Springs buying Toyotas is over 20%.
4: Wow,
3: which is wild.
4: That is
3: right. And they have such a great product, reliability. Great gas mileage. You don't have to worry about a thing. And I mean, there's not another manufacturer out there that screams Colorado like Toyota.
4: Well, the reliability along with the luxury combined, I mean, that's what everybody looks for. I mean, you want to be able to get somewhere, and especially if you love to ski, get up into the mountains and drive through the snow, you also want to be as comfortable as you can doing it.
3: Exactly. And you got to enjoy doing it.
4: Yeah.
3: You know, that's one really great thing about Toyota is they make cars for everybody. You know, you could be that 20-year-old or you could be that 50-year-old, and you could have different wants or needs, but you're going to find something that you're going to love. It's going to have the right look. It's going to have the right package, and it's going to be a lot of fun to drive. You know, and I drive a Toyota Tundra, and I absolutely love it, and it does the trick going up to the mountains. I'm really looking forward. They're saying there's going to be a lot of snow this year.
4: Yes, they are.
3: We're going to see what happens. I'm excited to get up there and get skiing and just have a good time. And I couldn't be more excited.
4: Curtis, we appreciate the partnership and the relationship that we've been able to forge with yourself and Corwin Toyota. Thanks so much for taking the time. And we know who you're rooting for on Saturday.
3: Yep, go Air Force.
4: You're rooting for the good guys.
3: Yes, absolutely. Go Falcons. It's going to be a great time.
4: Curtis Hensley, managing partner with Corwin Toyota. Thanks again for joining
3: us. You got it.
4: We'll take a break when we come back. Troy Calhoun will be here. We'll talk Air Force football after this on the Air Force Sports Network from Learfield, presented by USAA.
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4: 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Troy, nice win on Saturday against Duquesne, 34-0. I know the immediate thing we talked about, doesn't matter who you're facing, but anytime you can get a shutout, that is really a good start to a season.
16: You know it is, Jim, and I credit our guys. I mean, just players, coaches, just throughout the month of August, you know, in terms of the preparation that goes into that specific game and just the work that we made during that month. Now, certainly as we move forward, we know you're going to face bigger and older and, you know, just bodies that move better. And yet, what a really good start.
4: And you were able to get I think, a look at a lot of different guys. How helpful is that, especially some of these guys who are playing at Falcon Stadium for the first time?
16: Oh, so true. You look at the number of different ball carriers. You look at the number of guys, you know, defensively that play double-digit snaps, and how helpful it is for your guys up front in the offensive line. You know, we played three tackles, but it even went beyond that. Same thing at guard, too.
4: I know that Steve Lebowski loves to get those guys in and out and use 7-8 guys if he can. And I know that was a good start, certainly, for your offense. You racked up more than 430 yards of offense, and you really did it in a variety of ways, whether it was the quarterback, what we saw from Rocco Conti, Kemper Hodges, Owen Allen, a lot of different ways to get those yards.
16: You know, it was, Jim. And not only, you know, in terms of the positions, but the point of attack, you know, at multiple, you know, just a good number of different spots. You know, we did have a chance to hit a couple of throws, which we missed, which I do believe we will. We'll hit those going, you know, as we play down the road. And then certainly we got to get the penalty part of it, and we will too. You know, I think part of that, just having guys that were a little eager to play, a little bit antsy. You know, you think a couple of the false starts, the block in the back on the punt return.
4: Right.
16: But they're all fixable. And I think we'll see improvement this week and certainly throughout the season in that regard, too.
4: And with penalties, and especially in a first game, is that not that all unexpected, so to speak?
16: You know, you'd rather not.
4: Right.
16: Probably to be realistic, well said.
4: Yeah.
16: Yet there's never an excuse.
4: No doubt. And you'll see him. And like you say, the nice thing is fixable.
16: Absolutely. You know, and I think it'll prove out. I mean, our guys are attentive. They do a heck of a job just in terms of the details and, you know, the focus. It's required to be a darn good football player, and it's really important to our guys, too.
4: Defensively, Blake Fletcher led you in tackles. He almost had an interception, and he was really on himself a little bit after the game. I don't want to talk about the tackles. I want to talk about the one I should have had. But that seems to be the kind of player he is.
16: You know he is, Jim. I mean, a great, great competitor, tremendous leader, ton of drive. Team guy, I mean, the will and the spirit that he has, it's exactly what you want as far as one of your team captains or two guys. Just overwhelmingly, just as you receive the input from the other players, was Liam Zarka and Blake Fletcher, and boy, he makes it go, and it helps, man. When you have experience at the linebacker position and the quarterback position, that matters.
4: Your defense forced two turnovers. Max Mostel had an interception. Corey Johnson had a terrific interception very, very late in the half. You talked about Corey a lot during the fall camp. He was a guy we saw a lot of early last year, then maybe we saw a little bit sporadically. You've seen some changes in him, haven't you?
16: Well, no doubt, and that's natural. We're talking about young men. You know, once you come out of the teens, and he was put in some tough situations last year.
4: Sure was.
16: I think certainly confidence-wise, he moves so much better laterally. 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
4: 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Troy, you released your depth chart this week, and I was interested to see a couple of names on the chart moving up the chart. One of them, actually both of them, we saw on Saturday, Mikey Inouye. He wears number zero. He's now listed second string behind Ahiman Oyemendin, the cornerback and the starter out of La Crescenta, California. What do you like about Inouye? He's from San Antonio.
16: You know, Jim, just really aware. Highly aware, excellent ball skills, was an outstanding basketball player growing up, the length that he has, and just an unbelievable young man. And his best days are so far in front of him. You know, as you mentioned, I thought both our corners played really good football last week. Eamon, and as we discussed a little bit earlier, Corey, too.
4: They had some good pass breakups as well, and we saw very tight coverage on a lot of those Dukes wide receivers.
16: You know, very much so. And you think of the pass breakups, you know, just the competitiveness that's real when it comes to balls, you know, being able to win combat balls, that's real. Same thing you want to see from your receivers, too.
4: Another guy we saw a little bit at quarterback, Howard Fisher. He's a 6-foot freshman out of Dallas, Texas. What do you like about him? He wears number 6.
16: You know, just the maturity, the poise, the presence. He has an awful lot of skill, but just he's one of those guys you interact with him and you can't believe he's only 19 years old. I mean, just he has just a guy with one heck of a future with us.
4: What does it say about both those players? I mean, it's enough to be a freshman at the academy, period, exclamation point, and to go through for your first time what they're experiencing and at the same time being able to make strides and play to their potential so far on the football field.
16: Well, you know, they're both young men that when you interact with them again, you just believe the birth certificate's got to say something with a lot more years on it. And yet, my goodness, this place is hard.
4: Yes, it is.
16: I mean, to go through a basic training, to come out of the summer that they had, just the guts and the heart and the toughness and the unselfishness and, you know, there's never a moment you can feel sorry for yourself
4: because right.
16: You look around and everybody else alongside you is going through a really, really similar experience.
4: Yeah, well, credit to both those young men for the way they are excelling, catching the coach's eyes and doing what the coaches want. And hopefully there's more of that from both of those young men and all of your team as you get ready to take on the Bison of North Dakota State. We've got much more to come with Troy. We'll take a timeout. When we come back, we'll look ahead to what's going on this weekend in the Mountain West Conference, and we'll look at North Dakota State. We'll do all that after this timeout on the Air Force Sports Network from Learfield, presented by USAA.
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1: This is a Fox News alert hoping to build momentum. I'm Lisa Lissara. The first ever Republican midterm convention in Dallas, Texas, with key candidates taking the stage, including Congressman Byron Donalds, who's running for governor of Florida.
2: Make no mistake, the Democrats created the inflation that's crippling families, and we, the Republican Party, we have the resume and the credentials and the plans and the policies to get our country back on track.
1: Ken Paxton is in what could be a tight race for Senate in Texas.
3: I will fight to preserve the American dream. James Tallarico is running to destroy it.
1: President Trump set to speak in moments. In Rhode Island, Helena Foulkes has defeated Rhode Island Governor Dan McKee in the state's Democratic primary, ending his bid for a second full term. McKee's defeat marks the first time in more than 30 years a sitting Rhode Island governor has been beaten in a primary, and McKee is the first sitting governor in any state to lose a primary since 2018. The Treasury Department says it's found about $17.5 billion in suspicious activity related to health care fraud after looking at about 5,700 Bank Secrecy Act reports from financial institutions.
6: Home health care businesses accounted for the largest share of potential fraud at 20%. Treasury also found many fraud reports centered on hospice care companies, addiction treatment companies, medical equipment providers, and adult or child daycare.
1: Fox's Jill Nato, one of the pilots of the Amazon cargo plane that careened off a Miami runway Sunday, killing five people in a van, repeatedly warned they were coming in too fast, nearly 2 minutes ahead of time, and at the last second urged them to abort the landing. That's according to excerpts from the cockpit voice recorder released by the NTSB. 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

0: 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Conference opener against North Dakota State, the Bison, one of three new schools in the Mountain West Conference, joining earlier this year. The game is at 8, our coverage at 6 on KVOR. You can get tickets at aftickets.com. A look ahead to other action this coming Saturday around the Mountain West Conference. UNLV will be at North Texas. Mercyhurst will be home against New Mexico. Northern Colorado takes on Wyoming. Cal Poly and San Jose State. Nevada home against Montana State. Hawaii will be home against New Mexico State. Illinois State takes on Northern Illinois, another newcomer. And UTEP home against Texas Southern. Last week, the border war, Colorado State and Wyoming. Have you ever played a game, a first game, where no matter where you've been in your coaching career, where it was your bitter rivals, it was a rivalry game right out of the gate?
1: You know, Jim, great question. I think back over time, certainly in Denver, we never opened with the Kansas City Chiefs,
0: right,
1: or the
0: Raiders.
1: Oakland Raiders. Same thing in Houston. You know, at that point, we're still a relatively new franchise. So I don't know if you quite had it to that point. Maybe Tennessee, just because they were the old Oilers,
0: sure,
1: when they departed.
0: Right. That's right.
1: I really don't think so, Jim, to answer your question.
0: I don't know if that would be an easy thing to do or if it would be a hard thing to do. You know, coaches worry about a little bit of everything, so I'm not sure where that would fit in terms of, you know, do you concern yourself with that or if it's just the next game and first game?
1: You know, I'll say this. You probably have your very much the attention of your guys throughout the month of August.
0: Yeah, it's true.
1: As hot and uncomfortable as it can be during that time.
0: Yeah.
1: It adds a little extra spice, I would think, to practice, which I would think would only help during that time. And hopefully it pours a pretty good foundation for you as you move forward, too.
0: No doubt about that. UNLV won last week, won in Hawaii. A pretty good football game. And, you know, we've heard a lot about UNLV. And they're going to be a force this year in the conference, aren't they?
1: Well, most certainly, Jim. I mean, you look, you go through literally the number of five-star and four-star guys they have. The liquidity that they have within their program, which is a must, you know, part of being in 2026 and beyond. And, you got a guy just starting a quarterback alone, you know, a former five-star guy that played at Oklahoma and Auburn, heck of a talent, tremendous back, incredible back.
0: Yep.
1: And he had a very productive evening out on the island.
0: He did. And Hawaii will be heard from as well this year. It's only one loss. And, you know, with Alejandro, their quarterback, unbelievable freshman year, that's a team that will be in the mix at the end, too.
1: They most certainly will. I think coming into this season, the number of returners they had on both sides of the ball and how well they've been able to retain and hold their guys also.
0: Troy, Friday, the day before the North Dakota State game, very special ceremony out in front of the East Club at Falcon Stadium. There'll be a statue unveiled, a statue of Fisher DeBerry, the longtime Air Force head coach. He was here in Colorado Springs from 1984 to 2006, 169 wins over 23 seasons, and we could fill 2 hours talking about the legend of Fisher DeBerry and what he has meant to the school, to the young men he coached, and he'll be honored with a statue that will be unveiled on Friday. What has he meant for you through the years? I know you talk with him constantly, and of course you played for Fisher.
1: Well, the number of texts, I can pull it up right now, and just how sage, just the profound wisdom, not only from the coaching perspective, but just incredible person. And the interest that he took in the cadets here at the United States Air Force Academy and just the sheer dedication that him and Luann and their entire family had to the mission of the Academy and our Air Force, too.
0: He has meant so much, certainly, to the school. I know after he retired, it was funny because he would spend time. He's living full time in Oklahoma now. He also lived in South Carolina for a while. They go back to Oklahoma when in the fall because his grandsons were playing football. and he would love to break down high school football film of his grandsons. I mean, he's never far from the game, is he?
1: No, it's beautiful. And I can just imagine the insight and the instruction and how blessed they were, how blessed they are to have the grandparents that they do.
0: Fisher DeBerry won three Western Athletic Conference championships, 1985, 1995, 1998. They were 12-1 in 1998, ranked 10th in the final AP poll. I believe the only team they lost to was TCU, and they lost 35-34. And, oh, by the way, that was the TCU team that had a running back by the name of LaDainian Tomlinson.
1: Yeah, a marvelous squad, a TCU team that later in the year really, really put it on USC in the Sun Bowl.
0: Yeah, so terrific to have Fisher DeBerry back in Colorado Springs and the special presentation of his statue come Friday, and that will be early Friday afternoon outside of Falcon Stadium. We'll take a break. We've got more to come. We'll turn our attention to North Dakota State. The Bison come rolling into Colorado Springs for a very important game for both squads, and we'll talk more about that after this timeout on the Air Force Sports Network from Learfield, presented by USAA.
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0: Welcome back to Colorado's Rib and Chop House, home of the Troy Calhoun Football Show on 740 KVOR and the Air Force Sports Network from Learfield, presented by USAA. I'm Jim Arthur, Air Force and North Dakota State. On Saturday, Colorado's Rib and Chop House, home of the Football Coaches Show, also our hockey show with Frank Ceratori, Air Force basketball show with Joe Crispin coming up beginning in November. Come on out. We've got 8 TVs back in the bar, great food, and a great place to watch all your favorite sports, whether it's college or pro, here at Colorado's Rib and Chop House at Dublin and Powers. North Dakota State comes in with a record of 2-0. They joined the conference earlier this year. Wins over Jacksonville State and over Fordham. Troy, at first blush, you watched those game films. What kind of jumped out as you looked at those films of the Bison?
1: Well, Jim, you look across the board. I mean, just how dominant they've been in each of those first two games. And you can pick about any comparative model that you want. Is it third down? Is it overall scoring? Is it, is it the special teams aspect? They've been very, very good.
0: Their head coach is Tim Polasek, a name you're familiar with. He was with Craig Bohl in Wyoming. He was their offensive coordinator for 3 years before taking the job in Fargo. As you see them on offense, does it remind you of anything that maybe Wyoming did when he was up in Laramie?
1: You know, there are some similarities. Certainly we've looked at each of those 3 years in 2021, 2022, and 2023. I think there's a blend of that, maybe a little bit of, during his time at Iowa too. And, you just see overall, I mean, they're very balanced. They have multiple backs. With very good power, you look the duration in here in recent years, the way they've been able to benefit by having fifth-year guys.
0: Yes.
1: And certainly that's shown specifically at the quarterback position. You know, last year, having a quarterback that really, that was his first year of playing and played quite well and ended up being a fifth-round draft pick by the Philadelphia Eagles and another fifth-year guy at quarterback and also at the specialist spots, too.
0: They've sent a lot of quarterbacks to the NFL over the years. You think of Carson Wentz. You think of Trey Lance as well. This year's quarterback, Nathan Hayes, he's been with the program, Troy, throughout. He played a little bit last year. He was pretty good against Fordham, 18-22, threw 2 touchdown passes. How would you describe him as a quarterback?
1: You know, Jim, he's able to escape trouble. Now, there's not a lot of trouble because
0: right.
1: of how good they are up front.
0: Right.
1: I think the other part, they make defenders play in a pretty square stance just from the standpoint of how well they run the football. I mean, just very, very good when it comes to the zone, the mid zone. That they utilize, and he has very good players around him, too.
0: How much adjustment does your defense, your linebackers, and your defensive line have to make, if any, when you play an offensive line that uses zone blocking techniques?
1: It is different. I think back, Jim, and I made reference to this yesterday. I think back to what we did in Denver.
0: The Broncos
1: used
0: it a lot.
1: Absolutely. I mean, the number of zone plays, some of the play action off of it, the nakeds, you sure see a lot of similarities as far as what they utilize. And truly at the collegiate level, about the only other team I've seen do it was during the USC, during the heyday with Lindell White,
0: wow.
1: Reggie Bush, and, Matt Leinart, and just those years that they had when Pete Carroll was there.
0: It looks like they give teams a lot of different looks, and I say that because they list a fullback position, and their fullbacks go 235, 250, and 250. It's like having 3 Kemper Hodges in the backfield.
1: No doubt. And I think the other part of it is, what's so good, when you have effective plays, and they don't necessarily have to be 12-yard gains, 25-yard gains, but consistently being able to gain 4-plus yards, especially with two backs or with one back along with two, three, and even at times four tight ends.
0: Right.
1: Boy, man, they make you be very, very good up front.
0: And attentive, I would think, with the different looks they give you. And maybe to complicate that, they're averaging 168 yards on the ground and about 200 yards passing. So they're pretty balanced, aren't they?
1: No doubt. Yeah. You know, and that's, I think they have been for quite some time. And you look, I mean, the last 25 years of college football, nobody's won more games. I mean, not Alabama, not Oklahoma. They played a few more certain seasons because of the duration of the playoffs, certainly. But it's also a credit just year in, year out, even to the regular season part of it, too.
0: They've won 10 of the last 15 FCS championships before joining FBS. At one point, they won 5 in a row, which is like unconscionable, from 2011 to 2015. This is a solid program, a solid foundation that comes into Colorado Springs. We'll take a break. We'll talk about the Bison defense. We'll do that after this on the Air Force Sports Network from Learfield, presented by USAA.
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3: 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North Dakota State comes to Colorado Springs for their Mountain West Conference opener against the Falcons Saturday night at 8. Tickets at aftickets.com. The men and women of the Boeing Company are proud to support Falcon football and proud to stand behind all who serve in our nation's armed forces. Boeing, that's why we're here. Troy, we talked a little bit about the Bison offense. Defensively, they forced 6 turnovers in 2 games. I'm sure that has your attention.
4: You know, very much so, Jim. You look at the amount of pressure that they apply, I mean, just especially on third down, and you look there in these first 2 games, I mean, they've created so many advantageous third down situations for their defense, and because of it, they really alter their looks. And And they have some really, you know, just outstanding at the both edge spots. Have an inside linebacker that's an excellent player, and across the board, I mean, extremely deep. And, you know, they've done a good job of, by and large, you know, a good number of these guys have been there for a while, but also being able to supplement via the transfer portal.
3: They've got a lot of guys who've played a lot of games, like strong safety Darius Givens. His 47th game will be Saturday against Air Force. A number of fellas have played a lot of games. Defensive lineman Keenan Wilson, preseason All-Mountain West pick. He's on the Bednarik list. He wears number 8. I'm sure you've seen a lot of tape of him so far.
4: No doubt. You know, you look at the front that they do have, and you see the struggles, at least in the first 8 quarters, that teams have had against them.
3: Yeah.
4: Both when it involved one-on-one pass rushes, in addition to the struggle to run the football.
3: They're only allowing a conversion rate of about 25% or so on third down. So for your offense, making hay on first and second down so that third down is manageable, it's got to be a key, right?
4: Well, I think it'd be a very important part of the game. I think really for both sides.
3: Yeah.
4: You know, where that's the case. And, you know, a lot of times, golly, man, first downs are a pretty good indicator, you know, just in terms of being able to put drives together. And so often when you're pretty good at being able to cruise some first downs or stopping the opponent from making, you know, first downs, you're probably even going to be better in the red zone where there's even less, you know, space that's available.
3: And you saw the ability, and you mentioned it last week, you wanted to see your team move the chains, put a lot of first downs together, because you said that meant you were doing the little things. And in a game with as an experienced squad like that, these little things take on greater significance.
4: Boy, they do. You know, and if you went into this one, you'd say, is this likely going to be a 9 or a 10 possession game? Probably a decent chance, you know, where that's the case. There are maybe only 10 possessions.
3: A wide receiver, Jackson Williams, number 18, he also is featured on kickoff returns and punt returns. In his career, 2 punt returns for scores, 2 kickoff returns for scores. How much have you talked about that in practice?
4: Well, most certainly. You know, the emphasis that you put, you still have to protect.
3: Yep.
4: But being able to explode out into your lanes and the discipline, whether you're one of the initials, the second, or the third from both the left and the right, in addition to your deep snapper being involved too.
3: And on kickoffs, Carter Kremaskuli did a good job for you getting that ball in the end zone, and he'll be asked to do that again Saturday night.
4: Yeah, you know, you look, the film that we have, this guy's brought it out from 4 or 5 yards deep in the end zone. He does it frequently, and means you better be able to cover, but hopefully you got a few of those that, like you said, you know, you knock it back there deep.
3: At the end of the day, I think coaches always say play through the whistle. Is that right?
4: There you go, Jim.
3: Play through the whistle. Don't take anything for granted. Should be a great football game under the lights. The weather should be spectacular, beautiful.

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3: I'm Lindsay Boach in the KKTV 11 Newsroom on 740 KVOR. This November, you could vote on whether or not to raise a tax primarily paid for by tourists. Manitou Springs says they're in a budget deficit since Colorado Springs legalized recreational marijuana. Previously, Manitou relied on millions of dollars in recreational marijuana tax for their budget. And now they're asking voters whether they should raise their so-called amusement tax from around 5% to about 9%. That's a tax on things like tickets to the Pikes Peak Cog Railway and the Cliff Dwellings. Last year, a similar measure failed, asking voters to raise the tax to as much as 14%. You'll be able to vote on this measure on Election Day, November 3rd. TSA is bringing back a pre-9/11 airport courtesy. The agency has launched Gateside by TSA PreCheck at 13 airports across the country. The free program allows eligible PreCheck members the ability to pass through TSA security without a plane ticket. Travelers can apply for access to airport gates to see loved ones off or meet someone during their layover. Applicants have to sign up online 1 to 3 days before their visit. It's not yet available at any airports in Colorado. In the 11 Newsroom, I'm Lindsay Boach.
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15: We're with Claudia Tenney. Claudia Tenney, how is your race looking?
16: Yeah, great to be back, Mark. I think my race is, pretty good. I'm in the northern district of way up in northern New York. I have basically the border with Canada and a pretty strong Republican district, but everything is always a challenge. I always run like I'm behind, and I love doing the job. It's a privilege and an honor to do this, and I continue to fight for my constituents in a state that is, you know, turning Marxist every day and really under siege against its own taxpayers and its own residents. But yeah. I'm born and raised here. I don't want to leave.
15: Yeah. Oh, so you like those 3-inch long horse flies, huh?
16: I don't have that issue. I live on a beautiful lake in the Finger Lakes, and I'll tell you, there's nothing like it. It was 55 degrees when I got up, and it's 75 and sunny in the afternoon.
15: Well, there you go. And did you wave to our Canadian friends across the border? We have a lot of Canadian listeners, by the way. But they hate their government.
16: It's funny. I grew up showing horses in Canada. I'm also a curler. I know how to curl. I have the only curling fundraiser in Washington where I get to take lobbyists out and like to watch them wipe out on the ice.
15: Hold on. What the hell is, I watch it, I don't get it. What's the goal?
16: It's like shuffleboard on ice. So if you've ever played shuffleboard, it's very similar to that.
15: I played shuffleboard when I was young. As I'm older, I never played shuffleboard. It's supposed to be the reverse. All right, so you're trying to keep, what do you call that thing that you're pushing? I'm sorry, I'm not trying to put you on the spot.
16: What thing? You're talking about the
15: letter pushing onto on the ice. What is that thing? What do you call it? Do you call it something?
16: The stone.
15: It's the stone. And you're trying to get it in the middle of the target or something? Is that it?
16: Yeah, the most stones in the middle of the target gets the points based on that, and then you move from one end to another. It's, you know, you play ends, that's what they're called. And then each member of the team gets to shoot a stone, and there's four on each team. And then they switch, you know, we go to the other end, and you shoot the stones back. Originally a Scottish sport. I'm Scottish, so Scottish, you know, curling and golf came naturally to me. So those are my favorite sports.
15: How did it become an Olympic sport? Isn't it an Olympic sport?
16: It is. 2018, the New York, it became an Olympic sport. The U.S. Olympic team won. I call it the Mirror Curl on ice. We won that. It was amazing.
15: Oh, okay.
16: It's fun. There was a little cheating going on this year. Remember, there was some bumping and stuff. There was some controversy.
15: My friends
16: made fun of me, but it's a great sport. My parents were addicted to it. They love that and golf. Those are the old days.
15: Well, they got things now called like pickle. I don't know what that is, but my wife says, let's go play pickle. I blew out my leg. I don't want to blow it out again. You know what I mean?
16: Yeah, I'm a tennis fan, but pickleball is like a kind of the thing that the Villages does down in Florida, but it's everywhere now.
15: Okay, let's get back to basics here.
16: So, that wasn't a shot at you or anything.
15: By the way, I didn't take it as one, but maybe it should have been. Anyway,
16: I'm eligible to go to the Villages now too. I wasn't. I now am.
15: Let me tell you, I've never been there. I can't wait to go there one day and greet people. I understand they're very conservative and very Republican. And that's all good. Okay, now back to this.
16: Yeah.
15: I think you talked very eloquently about what's going on in Judea and Samaria. I just want the public to understand there's a place called Shiloh. That's the birthplace of organized Judaism. That's where the 12 tribes met, pretty much. And there's a tabernacle location there. It's not built anymore. It's not there anymore, but the outlines of it is made. where really the first sort of services were held and that sort of thing. And now the Palestinians claim that that's their land. Now keep in mind, Islam didn't come till 1400. This is about 4,000 years ago. And the Palestinians were invented in the 1960s. This is Mark talking, not you. And
16: right.
15: And so how is it even possible that they are settlers there? Do we call the Navajo settlers on Navajo? I mean, is it not ridiculous?
16: Yeah, no, this is an absurdity. But again, this is why I have a bill to refer to this region as Judea and Samaria. To call it the West Bank is playing into their semantic narrative, and I don't want to do that. I want to call it by its proper historical name and the historical birthplace of Judaism. And there's nothing wrong with that. We, you know, can you imagine if we decided that we were going to change the name of Mecca and we weren't going to call it Mecca and we were not going to allow, people that practice Islam to go to Mecca and we're going to change the name of it and call them settlers? I mean, you have to be honest about these things and straight. It's like saying we can't let the Jewish people, you know, they have limited hours and access to the Temple Mount. Can you imagine limiting access for Muslim people to Mecca? That's ridiculous. Mm-hmm. You know, this is where we have to respect the religions, respect their historical roots. And really, I just think this is a very subversive move, much like I feel like is happening in our country with the so-called DSA. I don't like to call them the DSA. I think that makes them sound good. Don't mean mm-hmm. to segue into this, but I call them subversive. That's exactly the same mentality. I call them the Marxist subversives against America. They are not Democrats. They are really socialists. They're Marxists. They want power. They want to eliminate and abolish our Constitution. And you've written so many fantastic books on our Constitution and the importance of self-governance and liberty and property rights. They're talking about getting rid of our property rights. And people in New York, we are facing this. These are the people that are the tail wagging the dog. It's not just Mondami. He is a dime a dozen in New York State, New York City. They control the agenda in New York, and the rest of us are now victims to it. So I kind of feel like, you know, right now New York is we're really under siege by these people, and we've got to do everything we can to change this narrative. And we were once a great state. We had, you know, we were actually the last, I think we were the 11th out of the 13 colonies to sign on to our federal constitution because we wanted a Bill of Rights. We wanted liberty. We wanted to preserve our sovereignty. These types of age-old themes that you write about are happening everywhere. And I'm so worried about the Republicans not categorizing these Democrats like Mondami. They are subversives. They're not progressive. They're not socialists. They're destroying our country and our Constitution, and that is their goal.
15: You understand it completely. That's really wonderful. And the other thing is, we just talked about this on the program last hour. The Marxists really don't care about affordability. They really don't care about health care for all. They really don't care about any of these things because they know they're mostly impossibilities, certainly under their ideology. What they care about is power. And so they will use sort of the argument for the mob, quote unquote, out there to generate support for them, to fight against the system. But there's not a place on the face of the earth where any of the things they talk about, thank God pretty much, but ever happen. And so really what it's about is an ideology that was developed, maybe not originally, but has been used for a relative handful to grab as much power and authority as they can, because Mondami's not going to accomplish anything he wants but complete destitution and impoverishment and destroy the city.
16: Right. Well, it's manipulation. I mean, I don't know if you know this, Mark, but I actually lived in the former Yugoslavia in the 80s. I worked for the former Yugoslav consulate, the actual government.
15: Wow.
16: So even though Yugoslavia was non-aligned, they were not part of behind the Iron Curtain, you know, they didn't join the Common Forum, Tito stood up to them. He was still a communist dictator, and people still lived under communism. The state seized their property. The people didn't own their property. There were no incentives. There was no freedom. There was no right, again, to personal property and the things that make our country so unique and special to the rest of the world. And I go back there now. I was just in Bosnia, Croatia, and Montenegro. I've been back all over because I'm on the Intelligence Committee, and I'm also really interested in the Balkans. And, you know, I stood in the very footsteps where Gavrilo Princip killed Archduke Ferdinand. I did that the first time in 1981, 45 years ago. I saw what was happening. I worked for the government. I saw the people without incentives. And now I see my friends who are now trying to emerge in some kind of market economy who take 20 and 30 or 40 years to buy their property back from the state because it was their once their property or their grandfather's property or their grandmother. It's such a tragic thing to see how hard it is when you go down this road that it really is all about power and manipulation and misery for most, for everyone except those in charge. And people will say, well, Tito, he was benevolent. Yes, he was non-aligned and he kept the Yugoslavs away from Russia and the Soviet Union. But let me tell you something. There are famous dissidents all over Yugoslavia. And you know what happened when you disagreed with the state? You went to a barren island in the Adriatic Sea and there you stayed. You were considered a dissident, just like in Soviet Russia or anywhere else. And that's what's happening with our media. I see it in New York City. I see all this starting to happen. Young people not understanding it because they haven't been taught the important principles of our country and why it's so unique and special compared to these places. I never really thought I wanted to go to a third world country when I was a 20-year-old and a college student, but I'm so glad that I did that and got to see what it's like to live in a country like that, that has been now through a war, that's been through all kinds of crises. And, you know, now again, a lot of, you know, things happening there. But I think our students don't understand that. And I got to actually live it by actually working for the consulate, by the way. It was a very interesting experience.
15: Very, very interesting. Now, if people want to help you, where do they go?
16: Well, I'm Claudia, Claudia Tenney. It's at Claudia Tenney or claudiaforcongress.com. We'd love to get the support. You know, I'm working really hard to help us make sure we keep our seats in New York as well. But, you know, my seat's challenging. I mean, there's a lot, as you know, there's a lot going on with Canada. We're trying to right the ship there. I work a lot with Jamison Greer, who's our USTR, Howard Lutnick in Commerce and Scott Besson in Treasury and all their teams, you know, to try to make a Canada, you know, bring them back into being, you know, the partner they need to be for us in our northern border. A lot of good things could be happening, but I really appreciate the support. And I love your show. I love your books. I'm a complete devotee. I love Mark. You're just fantastic. And I really, really appreciate all that you do. I mean, everything you're doing. And I just, as I get older and I know my son is, you know, he understands it gratefully. I'm so happy. He's a major in the Marine Corps right now.
15: That's
16: a
15: big deal.
16: He understands this, but boy, so many of his friends do not, though. You know, they're buying into this Democrat ideology and we've got to fight, you know. I mean, Reagan was right, you know. This doesn't come in the bloodstream. You've got to fight, you know, every generation to maintain freedom and keep our country.
15: Mm-hmm. Well, you're terrific. I endorse you every cycle. My family loves you too. God bless you, my friend. Be well and keep it up.
16: Thank you so much, and God bless you and your family as well. It's just an honor to be on your show.
15: It's my honor. Thank you. She's just the best. 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

0: Oh, yeah. You need me, call me, no matter where you are, no matter how far.
1: I know a lot of time. You better not hit it. All right, here we are, folks. You really can't understand what's happening in the Middle East by watching a few minutes of left-wing news or scrolling social media. In fact, you'll be dumber for it. The headlines give you the explosion. They don't give you the history and the context, because most of the people giving you the explosion don't know the history or the context. They don't tell you how we got where we are and what's coming next. Israel sits at the center of a conflict with consequences far beyond the region. The real threat of a wider war, all of it is on the line. That's why Pastor John Hagee wrote The Middle East Conflict. 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You know, as I was listening to Representative Tenney, it occurred to me, when you think about the Temple Mount, that mount was the holiest and is the holiest place in the Jewish faith. And yet, most Jews are not free to visit it. Why? Because Islam comes along almost 2,500 years later, and they build a mosque right there, the Golden Dome, right there, to conquer it. And bringing it to modern day, even after the 1967 war, when the Israelis could have taken the Temple Mount and controlled it as part of Israel, they didn't do that. It's treated not as a possession of Israel, but the IDF and Israeli police actually protect it. So if you're a Jew and you want to visit it, you need to go jump through hoops and everything else and so forth. So there's the holiest Jewish site, where the Muslims built this temple, which they now call their third holiest site, after Medina and Mecca. Then you look at Judea and Samaria, the birthplace of the Jewish faith. And it's split into literally three areas, A, B, and C. C, which is 60% Israeli. A, which is mostly Palestinian, it represents about 13% of it, and then sort of a no man's land. Is there another faith on the face of the earth that has had to surrender its holiest sites in this fashion? The Arabs / Muslims, they don't do it. I think has the Vatican been divided into three zones, Mr. Medusa? I don't think so. Or you understand what I'm saying, folks, right? I'll be right back.
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9: This is a Fox News alert. A big welcome. I'm Lisa Lucera. President Trump closing out the first night of the first ever Republican midterm convention.
10: In 55 days, Americans will be going to the polls in one of the most important elections in our country's history.
9: The convention taking place in Dallas, Texas.
10: Your vote will decide whether our country stumbles at the starting gate of the next 250 years or surges forward and never, ever looks back.
9: The midterm convention announced about 2 months ago. The president invited candidates who were in tight races to speak. The president saying that's usually the party in power loses the midterms and is promising to change that. A surprise video message from Pennsylvania Democratic Senator John Fetterman at the convention.
11: Dave McCormick is the kind of senator that gets the job done, and he's going to fight for Pennsylvania.
9: The move fueling speculation that he may switch parties if he becomes a Republican. Democrats would need to pick up another seat to have control of the Senate. Some Democrats are in Dallas, including Colorado Congressman Jason Crow. He says Democrats will key in on President Trump's failure to deliver on his economic promises while explaining how they would address rising costs and use their House majority if they win the midterms and investigate Trump's administration and his family's financial dealings. A state of confusion for voters in Missouri's congressional districts after the U.S. Supreme Court turned away an emergency stay of a ruling that would call for 2022 congressional maps be used in the midterms rather than a new map passed by the Republican legislature last year.
12: A federal judge issued a temporary restraining order, which would mean the state will have to use the 2025 map, a ruling upheld by the Eighth Circuit Court of Appeals. Now the issue heads back to the Supreme Court.
9: Fox's Jill Nato. 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
24: Night lows are expected to be much more seasonal as we look into our Wednesday. We'll see a few isolated thunderstorms across our southeastern plains while the rest of us stay dry and cool into our Thursday ahead of warmer temperatures by Friday. With your KKTV 11 Alert weather, I'm meteorologist Josephine Sage.
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1: Hello, America. 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Our number 877-381-3811. We'll take calls at the bottom of the hour. 877-381-3811. Jamie Raskin, Jamie the Red, his father was a commie. He's a commie. The guy's a coward. He won't come on the show and debate. Mark, why don't you invite podcaster fill in the blank? I don't debate podcasters. They all want attention. They all want to build up their audiences. They want to use you to do it. I'm not going to debate podcasters. There's thousands of them. We go on and on. I want to debate people. Number one, who I disagree with on a particular issue or disagree with, period. That's why we try and get a Raskin on here or a Bernie Sanders on here or an AOC on here and so forth. That's, I remember the last debate I had with Charlie Kirk. Don't you remember that, Mr. Producer? Very friendly. But he came on, and I didn't debate him because he was a podcaster. He's a significant thinker and a significant person. But we disagreed on Ukraine. And by the time we were done, I felt like he agreed with me, didn't you? It was pretty good. We can't find that, can we? Didn't we look for, I don't mean tonight, but didn't we look for that before? Check again. I think people might enjoy it. It was very friendly because that's the way we were. I see all these people who've worked for him, some of them trashing me, some of them telling us he thought this, he thought that. I'm not really excited about people doing that with somebody who's passed. So there's that. But Raskin was on Meet the Depressed. And they're just announcing they're going to impeach Trump. But I want you to listen to this because it's not just very frustrating, but it's very outrageous because what he's arguing is for is actually unconstitutional. Cut five, go.
0: Very quickly, because Republicans are
1: This is Kristen Welker, who is a disgrace, but go ahead.
0: First move, or you're going to move to impeach President Trump. Do you support that? Would you want to move
1: Hold on a second. What kind of... See, she knows he does. He's gone everywhere and he said he does. And then she's throwing him a softball. This is why Trump hates these people, and I do too. That's why these Sunday shows suck. These network Sunday shows. Get no ratings. Can you imagine me doing a Sunday show like this, Mr. Producer, a newsy show? We do Life, Liberty, and Levin, but I'm talking about, you know, not a Meet the Depressed or a Deface the Nation or any of this stuff. I'm talking about a real serious newsy program. Go ahead.
0: Democrats retake the House?
2: Look, everybody on our side understands that impeachment is a critical tool in the toolbox for constitutional self-defense against a president acting like a king.
1: All right, let's stop a second. They're not opposed to a president acting like a king. In fact, if they had their way, the government would be incredibly overly centralized. But this is the kind of crap the Marxists throw out there. You see, you would never call Xi a king, but he is a ruthless, genocidal, maniac dictator. But not a king. King. And in what way is the man a king? He's got litigation, he follows the ultimate results of the court, and so forth. There's no king. But we do have Marxists, and Raskin's one of them, and he's a bad one. And he's been involved in every impeachment against the president. He was involved in challenging the Electoral College vote against the president. He tried to use the 14th Amendment to take him off ballots, you may recall, in Colorado and elsewhere. He was a professor of the constitutional type, you know, but he was a clown. And he is a clown. He's a lefty. So he says impeachment is a tool in the toolbox. Impeachment requires high crimes and misdemeanors. It's not to be used lightly. And yet because of the radicalization of the Democrats, they've used it twice against Trump, and I would argue unconstitutionally, clearly in ways it wasn't supposed to be used, and they want to use it again. Can you imagine impeaching Donald Trump three times? They will not have a supermajority in the Senate to convict. No matter what happens in this election, they won't. But they don't care. So it's not in the toolbox to control a president, because it doesn't control a president if you can't remove a president. The whole goal is to spend all this time creating the impression of corruption. They did it before, of violations of the Constitution. They're going to get the press headlines. They want to get bigger and bigger and bigger with this stuff. So in 2028, they take the White House, the House, and the Senate, and they destroy the country once and for all. That's the game plan, just so you know. Go ahead.
2: Arrogant king. On the other hand, Donald Trump already has 50% of the impeachments of a president in American history, and we saw what happened.
1: Hey, jackass, you were involved in that. Now he cites himself. You know when a guy's a narcissistic moron, he already has 50%, you know. Well, that's on you, jackass. They think this is a game. This is sick. Go ahead.
2: He incited a mob to storm the Capitol to attack his
1: own... No, he never incited a mob to storm the Capitol. Not once. We know what he said, but they will continue to spew this crap to burp it up. Go ahead.
2: In Congress, we impeached him in the House, and we could get only 7 Republican senators to join us. We were 10 short. Again,
1: you shouldn't have had any. Go ahead.
0: So you don't support impeachment. You think it would be a waste of time?
2: No, impeachment is not a taboo with us. It's not a fetish with us. We understand it's not a panacea.
1: Yes, it is a fetish with you. Go ahead.
2: The tool in the toolbox, we will not hesitate.
1: And stop with the tool in the toolbox, a-hole. It's a tool in the toolbox. It's a tool in the toolbox. These guys hate the Constitution, and yet they wave it around as if they want to enforce it. That's what gets me. This guy wants to destroy the independence of the Supreme Court. He wants to destroy the Electoral College. He wants to pack the Senate with four more Democrat senators. He wants open borders to change the electorate. And he's there, you know, Trump doesn't follow the Constitution, you know. He doesn't, you know. He doesn't follow the Constitution. Go ahead.
2: To use it, but you also understand the framers gave it to Congress rather than the Supreme Court because they wanted us to contextualize impeachment in the whole sphere of things we got to deal with, like getting health care.
1: What the hell are you rambling on about, jackass? They want to contextualize it in the whole sphere of things. Is that what it says? No, it's very specific about what it says, Professor. He's Professor Irwin Curry. That's who he is. They want to contextualize it. And of course, they put him in the committee. He's the lead guy. Why? Because he is evil. Evil. Well, they want to contextualize it. So they, what are you talking about? Go ahead.
2: Back to our people because they've thrown millions of people off their health care with the Medicaid cuts and the destruction of ACA.
1: Oh, we're going to impeach him because they disagree with him on spending. You got this, folks? He's finally shown ankle, more than ankle. He's dropped his pants, and it's very ugly. He's showing the whole kit and caboodle. May I say kit and caboodle, Mr. Producer? I don't even know what the hell it means, but he's showing the whole kit and caboodle. We don't agree with him on health care. He's knocked people off health care. We're contextualizing this impeachment. You understand? It's another tool in the toolbox. We're contextualizing it. You know, we want people to get their health care back and the Medicaid cuts and the destruction of the ACA tax credits and all the rest. He needs to be impeached. He's not a good Marxist like the rest of us. The very people who hate the Constitution and have made it clear to you, Mr. and Mrs. America, they want to dismantle it. They're the ones. They're the ones who say they're going to defend the Constitution with the tool in the toolbox. Really? Well, they can take that screwdriver and stick it up their nose. I'll be right back.
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1: Ballots. What's wrong with harvesting our ballots? Because it's filled with fraud. Can you prove it? Well, how do you prove a negative? See, caught ya. Caught ya. You can't prove it. Now, meanwhile, they're running around talking about Trump is going to cheat and steal the election. Now, if you say you guys are going to cheat and kill and steal the, oh, you must be an election denier. Excuse me? You're an election denier. Well, you just said, we're not deniers. We're telling the truth. Cut nine, go.
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3: I'm going to shoot you right down.
4: This regime will soon learn that no one should challenge the strength and might of the United States Armed Forces.
5: He reminded the world, as he has time and time again, being an American means something unbreakable. If you kill Americans, if you threaten Americans anywhere on Earth, we will hunt you down without apology and without hesitation, and we will kill you. We didn't start this war. But under President Trump, we are finishing it. Their war on Americans has become our retribution against their Ayatollah.
4: To the great, proud people of Iran, the hour of your freedom is at hand. When we are finished, take over your government. It will be yours to take.
1: Arm the Iranian people ASAP. Now is the time. Paid for by nobody, expressed repeatedly by me, myself, and I, all three of us. Ted Cruz on The View today. I can't believe people go on The View. And I respect Ted enormously, as you know, but why go there? Well, I want to go where that... No. There's no reason. No reason. You've got 3, 4, 5 yentas there. Or did you see they're going to cancel Kimmel, Mr. Producer? ABC. First of all, did you know he's been on that show for 24 years? Does it seem like 24 years? Seems like 124, but seriously. So they're going to cancel him because he's not cutting it. It has nothing to do with politics or pressure. Because he's a loser. All right, here's Ted Cruz on The View today. We'll do it. Cut eight, go.
6: I think the objective should be regime collapse, should be removing from power an Ayatollah who wants to kill America, who has funded people killing America, and who continues trying to kill America. And so what I've been urging the president to do, which we haven't done yet, is to arm the protesters.
1: Listen to me. Arm the protesters. Where did you hear that first, America? From me, behind this microphone and on TV. And more people are saying this. More and more people are saying this. Go.
6: On the ground, President Trump's not going to do that. I don't think he should do that. But at the beginning of this outset conflict, the regime murdered somewhere between 10,000 and 40,000 protesters. Yeah. And it's not fair to expect a protester with a rock to stand up to soldiers.
1: Arm the Iranian people. There are resistance movements. There are opposition movements. These are people who are prepared to take their country back. Why wouldn't we? I'll be right back. 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
3: Hey, welcome back. That was a bit of a convoluted story, but and I checked with Cynthia, our producer, on that. I might be a little focused on it being a Missouri issue, sitting in Missouri, broadcasting the show from Missouri. But it's a congressional map redistricting issue, which is huge. And this close to an election, you have all of this dueling court cases. It's been covered by The Hill, The New York Times, The Wall Street Journal, The Guardian. And the congressional gerrymandering map is a huge national story. Quite frankly, I'll go toe-to-toe with anybody on this. I think that the cable news channels are missing this story, quite frankly. This is a classic example of these cable news stations who are based out of New York, who have no clue of what's going on in America. And so we'll talk about an East Coast bias. No question, this is a constitutional crisis. And no question, it's really only comes down to one congressional seat. But the way these elections are going, the House could teeter on who wins the control of the House based on one congressional seat. Emanuel Cleaver, the Democrat, who is in a safe Democratic seat with the old map, but can't win his Democratic seat with the new map. So we'll keep an eye on it. And it's interesting nonetheless. Do get your popcorn for tomorrow morning. And Greg Willard, I think, is the best at explaining it. Hey, stay right there. There's an Alaska town that wants to build a road, and the environmentalists are saying no. And there's a famous Renoir painting that there's a new book on, a heartbreaking story about the two girls. We'll talk about that in hour number two. Stay right there. America at Night. We are just getting started.
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8: I'm Lindsay Boach in the KKTV 11 Newsroom on 740 KVOR. This November, you could vote on whether or not to raise a tax primarily paid for by tourists. Manitou Springs says they're in a budget deficit since Colorado Springs legalized recreational marijuana. Previously, Manitou relied on millions of dollars in recreational marijuana tax for their budget. And now they're asking voters whether they should raise their so-called amusement tax from around 5% to about 9%. That's a tax on things like tickets to the Pikes Peak Cog Railway and the Cliff Dwellings. Last year, a similar measure failed, asking voters to raise the tax to as much as 14%.

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1: So there's a huge ceremony in Paris in the military academy. And they do things like they break his sword the night before and stick it back together. And they sort of attach, they rip off all the braiding on his uniform and they sew it back on very lightly. So that in front of 5,000 people in the army and about 20,000 people, Parisians, hanging from trees and journalists drinking and shouting, the sergeant major comes up and snaps his sword on his leg and pulls off all the braiding and says, "You are degraded, you are no longer part of the French army." And the crowd roars, erupts, shouting, "Death to the Jew." And so he sort of becomes, in one man, a symbol of betrayal, of loss, their loss of their war to Germany. And it plays into the suspicion that these Jews aren't proper French people, that they have loyalties elsewhere. And it just starts off this awful kind of 12, and it takes 12 years for him to be pardoned via, there's even a second trial in Rennes, which is, it's all high drama. At that one, on the first day, his lawyer got shot and the assailant ran away and disappeared and no one knew. And the lawyer, who was a very brave man, sort of had himself patched up in hospital and went back.
2: It's
1: by then, the evidence.
2: Hold that thought. I got to take a break. Catherine Osler is our guest. The book is called The Renoir Girls. It is getting a lot of attention. It is an unbelievable story of a painting by Renoir that now is worth at least $100 million. And the story of the two girls and the picture and what happened in Paris and France in the late 1800s and early 19th century. A hidden history of art, war, and betrayal. The Renoir Girls. Catherine Osler is our guest. America at Night, back in a moment.
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8: I'm Lindsay Boach in the KKTV 11 Newsroom on 740 KVOR. This November, you could vote on whether or not to raise a tax primarily paid for by tourists. Manitou Springs says they're in a budget deficit since Colorado Springs legalized recreational marijuana. Previously, Manitou relied on millions of dollars in recreational marijuana tax for their budget. And now they're asking voters whether they should raise their so-called amusement tax from around 5% to about 9%. That's a tax on things like tickets to the Pikes Peak Cog Railway and the cliff dwellings. Last year, a similar measure failed, asking voters to raise the tax to as much as 14%. You'll be able to vote on this measure on Election Day, November 3rd. TSA is bringing back a pre-9/11 airport courtesy. The agency has launched Gateside by TSA PreCheck at 13 airports across the country. The free program allows eligible PreCheck members the ability to pass through TSA security without a plane ticket. Travelers can apply for access to airport gates to see loved ones off or meet someone during their layover. Applicants have to sign up online 1 to 3 days before their visit. It's not yet available at any airports in Colorado. In the 11 Newsroom, I'm Lindsay Boach.
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8: Night lows are expected to be much more seasonal as we look into our Wednesday. We'll see a few isolated thunderstorms across our southeastern plains while the rest of us stay dry and cool into our Thursday ahead of warmer temperatures by Friday. With your KKTV 11 Alert weather, I'm meteorologist Josephine Sage.
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0: know what's interesting about this midterm Democratic convention is that it's not unprecedented. The Democrats had a national committee conference in 1978. They hosted a midterm conference in Memphis, Tennessee, which was attended by President Jimmy Carter. They also had a third midterm conference that was held in Philadelphia, Pennsylvania in 1982. But 1978, 1974, they held one in Kansas City, Missouri. And then, that was 74 would have been, 76 would have been the election. Right, so 74 they had one. 76 was Gerald Ford and Jimmy Carter. Excuse me, Jimmy Carter wins in 76. And then they have it at 78, they have a midterm election. And then in 1982, they had a midterm election. Democrats did not do well in 1980. That was the Ronald Reagan revolution. Let's hope our Republicans can avoid the disaster that the Democrats had when they had their midterm election. A lot of people don't know that. That hasn't been in the news quite a bit. Welcome, everybody. America at Night. It's time for a little open phones as President Trump and the Republicans have their kickoff for the two-day convention. And we mentioned last hour that President Trump has announced that he wants to give $5,000 to every adult in America if and only if Republicans maintain control of the House and the Senate. And a little back of the envelope math, if there are 270 million adults in this country, times $5,000 is, what did we say that was? It was $1,350,000,000,000. That's a lot of jack. So there you go. In other news, let's see here. Trump's travel to Texas was delayed in that Qatari plane. The emergency slide blew up. Sort of like a Saturday Night Live skit or something. The emergency slide opened up and they had to, I guess, repack it. So it took them time to get that going. Not a auspicious start for this plane. Apple unveiled a foldable phone, which I find quite interesting. When I first heard this, I thought, really, who needs a foldable phone? But then, after looking at some of the pictures, it's actually not a bad-looking phone. They're calling it the iPhone Duo, a foldable smartphone with a bendable display that opens and closes like a book. It'll start at $2,000. That's not true. That's a lie. It'll start at $1,999 when it goes on sale on October 23rd. It's the first major release since Tim Cook has stepped down. There have been foldable phones for the last 8 years, but it really hasn't caught on with consumers. I've seen them in the store. I guess it's a neat little gadget, but I don't know. People who have them, do you love them? Who was Apple going after? Are they going after the people who already have them, or are they going after people who have an iPhone who say, you know what, I want to bend this thing? So I don't know. We talked about this Missouri constitutional crisis that is gaining steam nationwide. The state Supreme Court in Missouri is considering holding the Secretary of State in contempt for refusing to follow the state Supreme Court decision that was unanimous last week. Earlier in the show, we were talking with a professor from St. Louis University Law School who was trying to explain this to us. Man, it is a convoluted story. But tomorrow, the state Supreme Court wants the Secretary of State in front of them to defend himself, while a federal judge is being asked by the Secretary of State to tell the state Supreme Court that they should not force the Secretary of State to come in to their court proceedings. So the Missouri officials are asking a federal court to stop the state Supreme Court from bringing in a state official. That, my friends, is the definition of a constitutional crisis. Let's see here. What else we got going on in terms of the news? The economy is announced, the Treasury Department has announced that it is going to repurchase up to $6 billion of its own debt in an attempt to tame rising bond yields. We're going to talk to Scott Colbert tomorrow about all of that. In other news, what else we got? Oh, there's a first-of-its-kind drug for narcolepsy. They originally did a study of narcolepsy in dogs, and this drug is now approved by the FDA. I don't know if I have narcolepsy, but in radio, I have been known back in the day to fall asleep during the commercial breaks. When I first got into radio, no joke, I was doing the overnight show in Omaha, Nebraska. I was doing the overnight shift, the board-op shift, and Art Bell was on. And at the bottom of the hour, it was a 5-minute break at the bottom of the hour. And man, I was exhausted. I was working overnight. So I was working during the day. And I didn't have computers that were, once you would hit the button, right, the computer would take over. Every minute you had to hit the cart machine. And so I was known to sleep for 60 seconds, wake up, hit the button and go back to sleep for another 60 seconds. That ain't no job. That ain't no lie. Let's see here. The Prime Minister of Singapore said that he would receive a salary bump. The Prime Minister Lawrence Wong of Singapore announced that he would receive a salary bump of 64%. You want to know how much the Singapore Prime Minister makes? $2.85 million. How's that for a gig? Malibu in California has ordered the evacuation of more than 30 homes after a 30-foot deep sinkhole opened under the house of Nicolas Cage. And, of course, the NFL season kicks off tonight. Not good news for Sam Darnold. I think on the first play of the game, he was taken off the field. Drew Locke, Missouri grad, has engineered a Seattle comeback. So that game is late in the fourth quarter. We'll see how all that turns out. But the NFL season, week one, is off and running. All right, that's a look at the news, a little roundtable of the news. Here's what we're going to do. Take a break, and then we'll go to get to the phone calls. 1-844-2-McGraw, 1-844-262-4729. America at Night, phone calls, text messages, voicemails, straight ahead. Back in a moment.
1: 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Call 844-2-McGraw. America at Night with McGraw-Milhaven.
2: 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Congressional control and presidential Trump's agenda hang in the balance. 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According to Kalshi's new midterms hub, Republicans have a 53% chance to control the Senate. And in a key Senate race, Ken Paxton is currently trading at 50% to beat James Tallarico. 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

0: 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That's 844-2-McGraw.
1: Let's do this. Let's go to the phones. Catherine in Vancouver, thanks for holding on. Welcome to America at Night.
2: Hey, you know that story about, you know, they want to make a road
1: yes.
2: in Alaska? And
1: yes.
2: they're all fighting and bickering. And okay, they're going about it all wrong. My grandma taught me the way to your enemy's heart is through their stomach. So I thought, you know, they should put a hut out there and call it, let's see, Pizza Hut. Everybody will come from everywhere, and they'll let them have a road through there. There's a Pizza Hut at the end of that road.
1: Nobody could deny anybody a road to a Pizza Hut, is what you're saying.
2: Oh, with dessert pizza? Oh.
1: You know, it's a valid point. Maybe it's not Pizza Hut, but maybe it's just a local pizzeria or something. Yeah, I don't know.
2: Real cheese.
1: A real cheese. Yeah, who knows? Catherine in Vancouver, thanks for the phone call. Lydell Keith from South Carolina texts in on the text line. These Alaska environmentalist story is so stupid. Some things need to be protected, but you can't stop progress. For instance, if someone murdered me, the local sheriff's office would investigate. Shoot a spotted owl, the FBI investigates. Go figure. Now, I don't know if that's to be true. Depends on who kills you. We should even joke about something like that. Tony in Montreal, welcome to America at Night.
3: How you doing, man?
1: Good. How are you?
3: Oh, we're enduring a pouring rain day today and yesterday, so it's all right. But, you know, McGraw, yesterday out of the blue, I was just reading a lot of stuff on law, and the Missouri thing came up. And then all day, every radio station in the United States has been talking about this. So, McGraw, you're kind of like the first limousine liberal to bring this up, and you must be making all kinds of friends in St. Louis.
1: Well, I don't know. I mean, clearly it's a local story, but I think it's got national implications. It's a national story, and it's very convoluted.
3: I agree.
1: Yeah,
3: it's a national story because it's a constitutional conundrum, and basically a show cause hearing tomorrow against your I guess attorney general, or is it your secretary of state? I think it's secretary of state.
1: Correct.
3: And a show cause hearing is a very serious thing because show cause is quasi-criminal if it is for contempt, and if you have a show cause for bail hearing, that's, you know, to prove whether or not the person should be incarcerated or not. So it's a serious matter, and it's in front of the Supreme Court of the Missouri Supreme Court. And what the signal was is that when Missouri Supreme Court banged you out 7-0, that's a good beating. That's like a big time beating. And you know, you were speaking, I heard you speaking to the gentleman this morning in St. Louis, the professor, and then he came back on tonight on America, and he got into more details because things have developed. But the thing that is the conundrum and the mistake made is this: Secretary of State, all he had to do was when the redistricting plan had been imposed by the state legislature and it was a challenge and the petition was supposed to be filed on a referendum, had he let that referendum be run and the state had voted on the referendum, you would not be in this legal mess. So for some reason, he tried to run the clock out, saying that the petition couldn't run because it was proximate to the current, November elections, et cetera. But, you know, that's not very smart. I mean, you're talking about guys that are Secretary of State, Attorney General, Governor, and they're making these kind of mistakes. You know, a regular lawyer practicing regular law should understand this, and that's a major mistake. And you could have avoided all this massive fights between the federal courts and the state courts. And the one thing I do agree is that the attorney general filed a petition in state court to block the hearing tomorrow, which is called an injunction. And that injunction to me is what I would do. It's called an emergency measure to block the state court. But you were right. You know, state officials are going to the federal court to block the Supreme Court, which is a state court in Missouri, from doing its job, which is a show cause hearing. So
1: yeah,
3: that entire package is a mess. It's a total mess, and you're
1: well,
3: right. But you know what? Stay tuned. It's going to be interesting, right?
1: Oh, there is no question. Get your popcorn, because tomorrow morning in Missouri, all hands on deck, and This is getting, this is building as to be a national story. And Tony, thanks for the phone call. And one of the reasons, I double checked with Cynthia, my producer, and I was having this conversation with a friend of mine today. They were asking me how the show was going. And I got to tell you, a lot of these syndicated shows, you know, they're based in New York and D.C. and some of these bigger markets. And I don't think that I am proud of I'm proud of a number of things about this show we're doing. But one of the things I'm proud of is that we sit in the middle of the country and we give a different perspective, not a wrong perspective, just a different perspective on America. And not necessarily in politics, but in sports, in news, in opinions, in stories that we choose to cover versus others. I am very proud of the fact that this Missouri story, I had to double check with my producer, Cynthia. I was like, am I too close to this? Is this just a Missouri story or is this a national story? And she agreed. She thought it was a national story. And then she started sending me, she's like, look,

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1: Guests, or was that a Jay Leno thing? I thought Jay Leno was the one who blackballed. I don't know if Carson does. I got to do a little checking on that. But the late night wars continues because late last night there was a story that Jimmy Kimmel's contract is not going to be renewed. Now, everyone's denied that. Jimmy Kimmel signs one-year contracts. Everyone knows the contract is up in May of 2027. Whether he chooses to sign up for another year or whether Disney decides to sign him up for another year, to be determined. But there was a story last night in Page Six, and I do love me some Page Six in the New York Post. It did say that the word on the street is that Kimmel either isn't going to renew or Disney isn't going to renew him, though everyone has denied it. So we'll wait and see how all that turns out. But the late night controversy continues. Stay right there. We'll get to Denny and then your phone calls. 1-844-2-McGraw. Love first-time callers. We got a whole bunch of voicemails, too. Stay right there. America at Night. Back in a moment.
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4: I'm Lindsay Boach in the KKTV 11 Newsroom on 740 KVOR. This November, you could vote on whether or not to raise a tax primarily paid for by tourists. Manitou Springs says they're in a budget deficit since Colorado Springs legalized recreational marijuana. Previously, Manitou relied on millions of dollars in recreational marijuana tax for their budget. And now they're asking voters whether they should raise their so-called amusement tax from around 5% to about 9%. That's a tax on things like tickets to the Pikes Peak Cog Railway and the cliff dwellings. Last year, a similar measure failed, asking voters to raise the tax to as much as 14%. You'll be able to vote on this measure on Election Day, November 3rd. TSA is bringing back a pre-9/11 airport courtesy. The agency has launched Gateside by TSA PreCheck at 13 airports across the country. The free program allows eligible PreCheck members the ability to pass through TSA security without a plane ticket. Travelers can apply for access to airport gates to see loved ones off or meet someone during their layover. Applicants have to sign up online 1 to 3 days before their visit. It's not yet available at any airports in Colorado. In the 11 Newsroom, I'm Lindsay Boach.
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8: 247-29. Seahawks come back and hold on to win 13-10. The final. Drew Lock, Missouri grad, comes off the bench for a victory. How about that? Danny in Rolla, Missouri. Welcome to America at Night.
9: Hey, Bob. The thing I was wondering about with Kimmel is I wonder if he had a conversation with Stephen Colbert. And that's first. Then I kind of wondered, I haven't read a whole lot, but I don't think that Jelly Roll would get an invitation. But one of the things
8: you mean Jelly Roll to sort of take over the show?
9: Yeah, well, when he did the guest host, yeah, evidently that didn't go over so well. But one of the things that I wanted to congratulate you on is, and I hope you stick with it, generally, you have always been very good about giving whomever you're talking to the last word, and that's admirable. My last thing is, I wonder if you would set up a GoFundMe page for Tony from Montreal, because that guy needs to be in America. He pays more attention to American politics and is more concerned than most Americans. He's a smart guy, and I'm telling you, we need to bring him from Canada to America.
8: Well, there'd be a huge
9: got, brother.
8: Thanks, Danny.
9: Night.
8: You got it. There'd be a huge tariff on him now. I think Tony Montreal likes where he lives. I think if he wants to move to America, I don't know. I mean, now that the borders are shut off, I don't know if he would be allowed to move to America. But he would be, would he be here undocumented? Would he be here without documentation? Could he work here? I don't know. It's a whole new ballgame. You can't just move to America anymore. So we'll see. 1-844-2-McGraw, 1-844-262-4729. I don't think Jelly Roll, was it Jelly Roll did one, and then, Rosie O'Donnell did one, did a week of, Jimmy Kimmel. It's a good question. I don't know if they would hire somebody else. I don't know if it's between Jimmy Kimmel and, say, Jelly Roll, or Jimmy Kimmel and Rosie O'Donnell, or Jimmy Kimmel and Jerry Seinfeld, or Jimmy Kimmel and Bill Burr. I think it's between Jimmy Kimmel and nobody. That's that famous line in the TV show Hacks, which is such a great, great TV show. At the end, or whatever season it was, when they finally give it to the Gene Smart character, And was it Helen Hunt was the executive of the network? And they're having a rough go of it at the start. And the Helen Hunt character, the head of the network, comes to her and says, you didn't, it wasn't between you and somebody else. It was between you and nobody doing the show. So, you know, it was, that's why Hatch was so good, because it sort of foretold the impending doom of late night television. But there's a great scene when she says, look, it wasn't between you and somebody younger or you and a man. It was between you and us getting out of late night altogether. So if Jimmy Kimmel goes, it might be that the whole show goes away. And again, I what do I know? But I just can't figure out why it's so expensive to put all these shows on. Can't they do it on a much smaller budget? I understand there's a lot more to television than radio. Radio has had cutbacks for years, and we've had to do the same shows with less people. And I get it. It's difficult, and it's more strain on the system. But, you know, you got 200 people to put on a one-hour show? Really? 200 people to put on a one-hour show? Is that... Couldn't you do it with 100 people? Okay, I get you don't get all the bells and whistles. But heck, we've still got a full room of writers. No, we don't. It's just me. Quite frankly, I think it'll, well, anyway, I won't say that. I just can't believe that you can't make that late night time slot profitable. Yes, you might have to cut back. Yes, you might have to cut some salaries and cut some jobs, but I just find it hard to believe that you can't make the late night model profitable. I find that hard to believe. Jane in Cape Cod. Jane, welcome to America at Night. Thanks for calling.
10: Your guest, Vincent, it's very close to Martha's Vineyard and Nantucket Sound, see? That's where Jaws was filmed. And we went out there. There's a very famous artist that's a friend of... It was a friend of people that we were with that lives out on, I don't know if he lives on Princetown, Cape Cod, but he does paint, and we went swimming out there, and we were told to get out of the water because of the sharks, see? That's where Jaws was filmed, and they made us get out, and I was wondering if he said anything about sharks that maybe off the air.
8: Yeah, no, that's a great question, Jane. I did not ask him about sharks, but that's on me. I should have asked him about sharks because I had it in my notes. I just didn't have a chance. We didn't talk a lot about swimming, but no, you're right. There's a lot of shark activity out there. Yes, Jaws was filmed out there, but that was a mechanical shark. But yeah, no, there are sharks up there. With the changing temperatures in the water, I don't know if sharks are going somewhere else. But at one point, the sharks were a bit of a thing out there in Cape Cod. Look, I haven't been to Martha's Vineyard. I've been to Nantucket. Man, I could live on Nantucket, man. That was a fun little island. And beautiful, beautiful country. And, yeah, I mean, you're out there. I mean, I got the salt of the sea in me. There's something that I could find myself living in Nantucket. Not much. A little 1-2 bedroom over the diner in downtown Nantucket. I'm not looking for a whole thing, right? Just a little wayward sea cabin right there on the water. Maybe some jams and some flip-flops and maybe a little bike to go into town to get some eggs and bacon and sit around and whittle some wood. And yeah, I could do that. Joe in Salem, Arkansas, welcome to America at Night.
11: I agree with Tony's call last night. 100%. He's got it down. Now, Kavanaugh also is correct that Missouri didn't run it by the voters with a referendum to change districts. So, you know, this lawsuit in district court, though, I'm sure they'll appeal it to the Supremes again. And as they love to say, no standing. So there's no standing regarding it adversely affecting any campaigns because it's null and void to begin with. They didn't follow the rules to start out with. You know, Republicans need to stop acting like Democrats. and just do anything they want. Trump's influence on Republicans has caused that. They don't think they have to answer to the voters.
8: Joe in Salem, Arkansas, fast becoming one of my favorite callers. The man is a principled gentleman. Whether you agree with him or not, the man is principled. And he makes some really good points. And he is a very, very Christian conservative man. And, you know, just sort of calls him the way he sees him. Joe in Salem, Arkansas, you're welcome to call anytime. It's a great point. I don't know about standing. I'm always a little confused about standing. I know what it means. You have to have been harmed in the lawsuit right? If I'm having a dispute with my neighbor about where the fence is and Joe in Arkansas sues because the fence is on the wrong side of the line, well, he's not harmed in this lawsuit, so he doesn't have standing. That's a simple explanation of standing. But it gets pretty convoluted sometimes when the president of the United States tears down the east wing of the White House and the historical society sues and the courts say they don't have standing. Well, who does have standing? Apparently, a congressional subcommittee's got standing, but the American taxpayer doesn't. That seems weird to me. We got another one here. Doug in Sheboygan. Doug, you're on America at Night. Thanks for calling.
12: Just wondering how your new grill went this weekend for Labor Day weekend. Did it cook good? Yeah, also, I was thinking, it seems like you lost a lot of stuff on your hamburgers, hot dogs, and brats. I remember my dad, every time he got a brat, he said, give me the works, or a hot dog, give me the works, or a hamburger, give me the works. You tell me you might be a works guy, and he'd love the relish. And also, if you're wearing radio, it's probably you might want to be a chef. Would that be true?
8: All right, lots to unpack there, Doug, in Sheboygan. First of all, the new grill was great. However, I'll tell you what, I have quite a bit of affinity for my gas grill. I have a smoker, and I just got a new gas grill. It's the granddaddy of them all. And you ever been to someone's house where they say, "Oh yeah, go ahead, use the grill"? I feel like no man or woman should touch my grill. It's like wearing somebody else's underwear. You just don't do it. If you're at someone's house and they say, "Oh, you want to cook some burgers on my grill?" Thank you very much. You're the man of the house. You're the woman of the house. It's your grill. You're in charge. That's how much respect I have for a man's grill. So I got a new grill and I'm learning. It's not, you know, there's hot spots and cold spots, and I got a new side burner. I got the ultra red, right? No, that's not what they call it. The red hots, I got a sear so I can cook. I can boil water or I can cook some sauces, but I can also grill steak on that sear side burner. And then I got a rotisserie attachment, which I think I'm going to have to do a practice run for my Thanksgiving bird. And we made smash tacos with the grill. I talked about that the other night. That was outstanding. I mean, that was the smash burger taco was fantastic. I like to make brats. What I like to do with the brats is I like to boil them in the old country. I like to boil them in Guinness and sauerkraut. I boil that on the grill. And then after it's boiled for a certain amount of time, then I grill it up and I put little marks in the brats or the salsitas, depending on what you want to call them, right? Spicy brats, if you will, spicy Italian sausage. And grill those bad boys up so you get a little char on those cuts. And so it's boiled in the Guinness. That's all good. As for being a chef, you know, didn't grow up with a whole lot of men. Not that barbecuing is all about men, but no one in my earlier youth, like, taught me, you know, how to grill or how to, the correct way to light charcoal or the right way to cook a steak or any of these things. So as I got older in life, and the great thing about talk radio is you end up interviewing all these people, wonderful chefs and great barbecue enthusiasts, and so And you just you get a helpful hint from that guy, and somebody sends you a text over there. And with all these cooking shows that have burst onto the scene, I'm certainly not a chef. A chef is somebody who looks at a pantry and shakes the pantry and all of a sudden can whip up something that you're like, whoa, I didn't even know I had this stuff, right? My sister comes over, she opens up the fridge, and she takes whatever's left over in the fridge and makes a great dinner out of it. I'm like, whoa, I didn't even know I had any of that stuff. That's a chef. I can follow directions. I mean, I can get a recipe from online or somebody and from a cookbook and just follow directions. That's really not that hard. So I'm certainly not a chef. I can follow directions pretty well. But, you know, as like any good carpenter, you can't be a good carpenter unless you have the right tools. And so I got a nice new grill. So, no, I'm not a chef. I mean, that Smashburger taco recipe, I just stole it from somebody else online. And I just followed directions. It's not that hard. And I, you know, and then Terry Black comes on here. He's the guru. I just follow his recipes and do what he tells me to do. And then I got great ribs. And everyone says, oh, your ribs are great. Well, I just stole them from somebody else. So, I mean, I like to have people over and have a couple people over and have a cocktail on the deck and have some nice barbecue or a nice little grill, right? Just like everybody else. It's America at its best. By the way, we did have a little get-together over the 4th of July, the Labor Day weekend. And oddly enough, no one asked who they voted for. No one talked about the tariffs. Nobody talked about the Democrats or the Republicans. No one asked who you were voting for. No one talked any politics. We talked about all sorts of things. Not once did anybody bring up politics. Not once did anybody get started yelling at somebody because they thought this or thought that or had an opinion on this. Not once. It was all very pleasant. Strangers came together and met, had all sorts of nice conversations. It was wonderful. It's a wonderful day. Americans being Americans, neighbors being neighborly. It was all very nice and pleasant. I don't know why we can't do that every day. But that's seems odd. Everybody I was at this weekend seems to have a nice time with everybody. Then when you turn on a radio, you turn on a TV, or you open up an email, all of a sudden, you know, here come the death threats. But neighbors having nice times, nobody really caring. No one came to the house and said, so who'd you vote for? What are you, a liberal? What are you, a Trumper? Nobody cared. It's actually kind of nice. All right, America at Night, back in a moment.
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18: 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The midterm elections are heating up. Congressional control and presidential Trump's agenda hang in the balance. 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According to Kalshi's new midterms hub, Democrats have a 47% chance to control the Senate. And in a key Senate race, James Tallarico is currently trading at 50% to beat Ken Paxton. 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
1: All right, so we just got a couple minutes left in Wednesday night. We should make a couple things I got to do. Next Wednesday, I'm going to be at a tour stop. Going to be in Kansas City for KCMO. So a little shout out to the gang at KCMO. Looking forward to that, taking a little trip to Kansas City. And then I got to give a shout out. I was talking to an old dear friend of mine who was just got in contact with him. 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Mike Fell, the sales manager over there in Rapid City, South Dakota. Had a nice chat with him. 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The music means we are out of time. We'll be back and do it all again tomorrow night. Don't forget, everything's a podcast. We're all fine. Podcasts are fine. Thanks for putting up with me. 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
11: Energize facing midterm voters. Fox News, I'm Sue Guzman. Republicans rallying their base for the November elections with an historic midterm convention in Dallas Wednesday night. The keynote speaker was President Trump.
12: We love this state and we love this country. That's all we can say. But what an honor it is to be in Texas. What a place.
11: And the president is vowing to campaign aggressively for Republicans who are running across the country. He also promised that if Republicans win the midterm, specifically both the House and Senate,
12: I will issue a dividend to every adult citizen in the United States of America for $5,000.
11: Says that would be paid for by U.S. tariffs that are brought in. Meantime, the event celebrating Republicans also featured a surprise video appearance from a Democrat.
13: Yes. I'm Senator John Fetterman, Pennsylvania. Yes, I'm a Democrat. Why am I here talking to you today? Because, well, I'm a common sense Democrat.
11: Fetterman introducing his Republican counterpart in Pennsylvania, Senator Dave McCormick. Explosions reported on Iran's islands as Iran's oil exports are targeted. Fox's Christina Coleman has a story.
14: The strikes that the U.S. did fire off recently were in response to Iran firing missiles at U.S. warships for two consecutive days. They fire ballistic missiles and cluster munitions at bases in Jordan used by the U.S. military. Jordan intercepted all but two of them. The few they did not intercept landed in unpopulated areas, and no casualties were reported. Also, U.S. ships evaded all of Iran's attacks over the past few days, but the IRGC did not have the same success. The U.S. has struck 10 Iranian oil tankers over the past week.
11: This comes as President Trump claims the U.S. has full control of the waterway of the strait. 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
4: Night lows are expected to be much more seasonal as we look into our Wednesday. We'll see a few isolated thunderstorms across our southeastern plains while the rest of us stay dry and cool into our Thursday ahead of warmer temperatures by Friday. With your KKTV 11 Alert weather, I'm meteorologist Josephine Sage.

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1: Night lows are expected to be much more seasonal as we look into our Wednesday. We'll see a few isolated thunderstorms across our southeastern plains while the rest of us stay dry and cool into our Thursday ahead of warmer temperatures by Friday. With your KKTV 11 Alert weather, I'm meteorologist Josephine Sage.

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4: Night lows are expected to be much more seasonal as we look into our Wednesday. We'll see a few isolated thunderstorms across our southeastern plains while the rest of us stay dry and cool into our Thursday ahead of warmer temperatures by Friday. With your KKTV 11 Alert weather, I'm meteorologist Josephine Sage.

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5: Night lows are expected to be much more seasonal as we look into our Wednesday. We'll see a few isolated thunderstorms across our southeastern plains while the rest of us stay dry and cool into our Thursday ahead of warmer temperatures by Friday. With your KKTV 11 Alert weather, I'm meteorologist Josephine Sage.

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1: Night lows are expected to be much more seasonal as we look into our Wednesday. We'll see a few isolated thunderstorms across our southeastern plains while the rest of us stay dry and cool into our Thursday ahead of warmer temperatures by Friday. With your KKTV 11 Alert weather, I'm meteorologist Josephine Sage.

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5: This is America in the Morning from Westwood One. Coming up this half hour,
6: President Trump's in Texas rallying for Republicans. I'm Clayton Neville.
7: The firehouse that sits in the shadow of the World Trade Center, 10 House, has become a symbol for so many. I'm Julie Walker.
8: Three jurors are now speaking out about what happened behind closed doors during the Lindsey Clancy trial. I'm Sue Aller.
9: A federal judge in Miami has ruled that the Tate brothers must remain in custody as they fight extradition to the United Kingdom. I'm Jennifer King.
10: Jimmy Kimmel's future in late night is in jeopardy. Or is it? I'm Kevin Carr.
11: 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I'm Ed Donahue.
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5: America in the Morning continues with some locations across the country today expecting triple-digit temperatures. Here's AccuWeather.com meteorologist LaTroy Thornton with the outlook.
21: Look for temperatures to ramp up in a large portion of California today under expanding high pressure, and this is expected to lead to high temperatures later today, rising to 5 to, in some spots, 15 degrees above historical averages from interior southwestern Oregon southward across nearly all of California and many parts of Nevada just across the border, as well as a large chunk of far southern Nevada and southern and western Arizona. This brings triple-digit heat to places such as Fresno and Bakersfield, California, where historical averages are now in the mid-90s, and may do the same for places such as Tucson, Arizona, and Redding, California. Cloudier and wetter conditions can be expected from today into tonight along a cold front.

0: It's 5 till America in the Morning continues. Is he leaving or isn't he? Entertainment reporter Kevin Carr is looking into rumors that the late-night TV host Jimmy Kimmel is ending his show on ABC, but the network is saying something different.
1: Mere hours before Jimmy Kimmel returned to the late-night stage after his summer hiatus, Page Six reported that the host's career on ABC is coming to a close. The media outlet cited an unnamed source that said, quote, his contract is not getting extended. However, when Page Six asked ABC, a spokesperson called the information, quote, inaccurate and purely speculative. On Tuesday's episode of Jimmy Kimmel Live, the 58-year-old host did not address the rumor. However, he did take a chance to rile President Trump yet again.
2: I go away for one summer. He does enough crazy stuff to fill a whole We Didn't Start the Fire parody song.
1: After pressure from the FCC, Kimmel's show was famously put on hiatus by ABC and Disney last September in response to complaints against comments the comedian made about the assassination of Charlie Kirk. Kimmel continued to focus on FCC Chairman Brendan Carr, who encouraged local affiliates to boycott the show.
2: There are those who said we would never last this long. There are even those who used the regulatory might of the FCC to unconstitutionally try to make sure we didn't last this long. But we did it the hard way, Brendan, and we are still here.
1: Page Six further speculated that the network is searching for a new host. The outlet suggested that Rosie O'Donnell, who returned to the United States from living in Ireland, was primed for the job after successfully filling in for Kimmel in August.
3: If you thought the president hated Jimmy Kimmel Live when it was hosted by Jimmy Kimmel, buckle up, people.
1: I'm Kevin Carr.
0: From Thin Mints to Samoas to Tagalongs to Do-Si-Dos, every person has a favorite when it comes to Girl Scout cookies. However, as correspondent Ed Donahue reports, there'll soon be new cookie options from the Scouts. Except these new crunchy cookies will not be for you or your kids, but your dogs will love them.
4: The Girl Scouts are rolling out two new cookies in January, including cookies for dogs. 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Humans will also have a new option, Sparkables, an allergy-friendly cookie. The crunchy oatmeal cookie has chocolate chips and colored sprinkles. It's designed to avoid 9 major allergens, including eggs, dairy, peanuts, wheat, tree nuts, and sesame. You won't see these new additions at your local Girl Scout cookie sale. They can only be bought online. Girl Scouts of the USA say the new cookies were inspired by scouts who wanted to ensure more people and pets could take part in the cookie program. I'm Ed Donahue.
0: America in the Morning for Thursday, September 10th, 2026 is produced by Jeff McKay. I'm John Trout. This is Westwood One.
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26: And good morning, 5 o'clock. I'm Jim Arthur. This is Colorado 740 KVOR, the news on this Thursday, September the 10th. At this hour, Colorado Springs police continue to investigate a shooting this morning that left a child injured. Police received a call of someone breaking into cars on Shadow Ridge Grove near North Nevada and Garden of the Gods. Police combed the area. They encountered a suspect. That suspect fired several rounds, one of which went through a wall of a home and hit a child in the arm. Police arrested the shooter. The child should be fine. No officers were hurt. Colorado Springs police and rescue crews called to Prospect Lake late yesterday afternoon at Memorial Park after reports of a person drowning. Police say someone in a boat saw a body in the lake. They were able to get that body to shore. First responders tried in vain but could not resuscitate that victim. At the moment, there are no signs of foul play. The El Paso County coroner will determine the identity of the body and the cause of death. Well, following last week's violence at a gathering of high school students protesting immigration and customs enforcement agents, 5th Congressional District Congressman Jeff Crank has asked for an investigation into the incident. Hundreds of Denver students went to La Alma Lincoln Park to protest the action of ICE agents. They were met by counter-protesters. 3 people were hospitalized. Denver police arrested 5 others. Crank wants the Assistant U.S. Attorney General for Civil Rights to investigate. He wants to know if counter-protesters were stopped from exercising their rights and wants the Justice Department to investigate if outside groups helped to fund or support that walkout. In other news on Colorado 740 KVOR, 2 people found dead in a home Monday morning in the Glen Eagle area on Nicholas Court. A person called the El Paso County Sheriff's Department asking for a welfare check for a female neighbor she'd not seen in several days. The neighbor's estranged husband, identified as 64-year-old Donald Johnson, had his car parked in the woman's driveway. Deputies forced entry into the woman's home, and they found 2 people dead inside. Johnson died of what appeared to be a self-inflicted gunshot wound. The woman was killed, identified as Yoon Jung Shin. Deputies are treating this case as a murder-suicide. 502 at Colorado 740 KVOR. 2 people who died in a car accident August 31st on Mark Shuffle Road have been identified by the El Paso County Coroner's Office. 53-year-old Francine Shoemake and 61-year-old Brenda Baker died when the car they were in drifted into the oncoming lane and struck a car heading south of the East Gate at Peterson Space Force Base. Police say the driver failed to negotiate a slight turn leading to the accident. Several people in that second car suffered life-threatening injuries. 43 people now have died on Colorado Springs roads this year. In other news, earlier this week, Colorado Parks and Wildlife announced 2 wolves were killed by wildlife agents after multiple livestock deaths were reported in Rio Blanco and Pitkin counties. Officials identify the wolves that were part of the Copper Creek and Three Rivers packs and say they were involved in attacks on livestock between June and earlier this month. Colorado residents voted to reintroduce wolves to the state in December of 2023. The population has grown since then, but many ranchers have complained about losing livestock since the reintroduction. 503 now at Colorado 740 KVOR. We'll check traffic and weather together next on 740.
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0: 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Happy to have you here on a Thursday morning. Let's check traffic with KVOR's Sean Martinez in the KVOR Traffic Center.
1: Well, so far everything moving pretty well out there. No accidents to report, just growing volume as you're headed to Fort Carson along South Academy, Mesa Ridge Parkway, Highway 115 and the interstate. And also power's picking up between Woodman and Bradley Road. I'm Sean Martinez, that's traffic.
0: KVOR weather from the 11 Alert at KKTV. Kevin Bloomberg says some clouds this morning. Fair weather clouds, no precipitation in them, and then gradually sunny skies. See a high today in the low 80s here in Colorado Springs. Warmer tomorrow and more sunshine and a high close to 90 degrees. 61 degrees now at Colorado 740 KVOR. 508 on Colorado Springs Morning News. It's our deep dive on this Thursday, watching a couple of stories. And we start down in Dallas, where President Trump offers his support to Republican candidates across the country at the party's first midterm convention, which began yesterday in the Lone Star State. He says there's a lot at stake, and he said the country will look bleak if Democrats win in November.
2: You're going to lose your border. You're going to lose your tax cuts. You're going to lose your safety and security. You're going to lose your wealth. Our country is going through hell. You will be going through hell just like you did just 2 years ago. We went through hell. We were a laughingstock all over the world.
0: The president was touting his achievements and supporting Republicans. And then he also made a promise to voters. Fox reporter Madeline Rivera.
3: He cast Democrats as extreme and warned what could happen should they win control of Congress. So in a bid to motivate GOP voters, President Trump made this announcement.
2: If the Republicans win, you win with us and you get $5,000. It will be called the Trump dividend.
3: Those $5,000 checks could require congressional approval. The president has previously promised $2,000 tariff dividends, but that plan has not come into fruition as it faces legal, mathematical, and political problems.
0: And Americans were also promised money from DOGE savings as well. In other news, the United States military has disabled 10 Iranian oil tankers in just the last couple of days. These attacks part of the Trump administration's economic pressure campaign. Fox reporter Jennifer Griffin.
4: The U.S. military has disabled 10 Iranian oil tankers in the past week alone, including five on Tuesday. One was positioned right off Karg Island, Iran's main oil transport hub. The uptick in strikes, however, was in response to the IRGC firing missiles at U.S. warships for two consecutive days. In both cases, the U.S. warships evaded the incoming missiles, but according to a senior CENTCOM official, the U.S. military wanted to send a message to Iran that it cannot target U.S. forces. Iran responded immediately by firing ballistic missiles and cluster munitions targeting bases in Jordan.
0: Iran's Houthi allies, meanwhile, tighten their grip on a key trade route as the president admits that the end of the war is not imminent. Fox reporter Jonathan Savage.
5: With President Trump telling the Republicans' midterm convention the Iran conflict likely won't end before November's election, signs that its consequences are spreading. Iran-backed Houthi rebels in Yemen are getting closer to control over a key maritime trade route, the Bab el-Mandeb Strait. It's where ships enter or leave the Red Sea close to the Suez Canal. The Houthis have exchanged strikes with Saudi Arabia in recent days. President Trump's advising Iran not to get cute after noting activity had been seen on Pickaxe Mountain, a fortified site near a uranium enrichment plant. Jonathan Savage, Fox News.
0: Colorado 740 KVOR, 511 on a Thursday morning. Hey, coming up, we've got not one, but two chances to win four packs of tickets to the Air Force North Dakota State football game. We'll give you chances to win those tickets sometime between now and 8 here on Colorado 740 KVOR.
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1: Flight 17, Colorado 740 KVOR. Traffic and weather together. Hanging out on a Thursday, here's Sean Martinez.
2: Well, so far everything looking good on the roadways here in Colorado Springs. No problems coming up from Pueblo along I-25. Looks good on Highway 115 from Penrose to Fort Carson. It's also looking good east and west of Colorado Springs along Highway 24 and Highway 94. And if you're traveling to Denver, so far so good there. I-25 and Highway 83 checking in clear. I'm Sean Martinez, this traffic.
0: From the 11 Alert Team at KKTV, here's Southern Colorado's most accurate forecast on KVOR.
3: Lots of cloud cover early this morning, but increasing sunshine throughout the rest of the day and then very sunny later on this afternoon. Temperatures not changing too much compared to the last few days, with highs in the lower 80s. With the KKTV 11 Alert Weather, I'm meteorologist Kevin Bloomberg.
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1: 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Let's start with the NFL. The season opener last night in Seattle, New England, and the defending Super Bowl champion Seahawks. 10-10 game, fourth quarter. Seattle would get a field goal to make it 13-10. New England would drive down the field, and with under a minute remaining, they were in field goal range, could have kicked one to tie it, sent it into overtime. The Patriots, though, with time on the clock, thought that they would take a shot at the end zone.
11: Third down, 5. Patriots down by 3. 26 seconds to go. Shotgun snap to May. Moved out of the pocket. Throws a pass. End zone. Intercepted in the end zone. Was he inbounds? Intercepted by Job. Seattle has picked off May.
1: For the third time in the quarter, no less. And the Seahawks hold off New England by the final of 13-10. Tonight, San Francisco and the L.A. Rams. They're out of the country. They will play in Melbourne, Australia. For the Broncos, they announced they've elected 9 captains. Among the selected captains, a lot of familiar faces and guys who have been captains in previous years. Bo Nix, Cortland Sutton, Pat Surtain, and Alex Singleton. The Broncos Monday night in KC to open the season against the Chiefs. Patrick Mahomes will start at quarterback. He's coming off December knee surgery. He has not played in the preseason. College football. Air Force opens conference play Saturday at home versus North Dakota State. 8 o'clock Saturday night. It's a big game for both teams. You'll hear it live here on KVOR. Troy Calhoun will join us at 7:50 this morning to talk about the game. Now, on Friday in Colorado Springs, Fisher DeBerry, the former Air Force coach, will be in town. A statue in memory of Fisher DeBerry will be unveiled in front of Falcon Stadium on the east side, honoring his 23 years as head coach. 5:22 at Colorado, 7:40 KVOR. News on the way at 5:30. There was a shooting earlier this morning involving a young child. We've got the details coming up on Colorado, 7:40 KVOR.
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1: Wall Street, a grim day again yesterday for the indices, with the Dow down 405 points. The S&P was down 37. The NASDAQ gave back some 168 points. What's happening this morning? S&P futures are flat. Traders are looking to the first of two inflation reports that are due out this week. Dow futures actually up this morning. They're up 99 points. Of course, the price of oil is front and center for analysts and those on Wall Street, with continued skirmishes between the United States and Iran. Those oil prices have been moving higher. Treasury yields have been moving higher as well, keeping the stock market under pressure. The Treasury Department said it would buy back up to $6 billion in long-term debt. That's triple the usual amount. They had announced less than a month ago that they were going to more than double the size of its $2 billion government debt repurchases. So maybe a little bit of a sign of panic there by the Treasury Department. And as far as gas prices, if you use diesel gas, one station in northern El Paso County is now selling diesel for $6.07 a gallon. 5:24 at Colorado, 7:40 KVOR.
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1: 527 at KVOR. We welcome back the National Football League. Last night, you watch any of Seattle and New England?
2: I did. I caught some of the game. And, you know, the one thing that we have to all remember, this
1: yes,
2: is
1: sir.
2: The first regular season game for every team.
1: Okay.
2: And so I would imagine the first game of the season is going to be ugly for both sides, both teams.
1: Okay.
2: We saw that last night.
1: We did.
2: You know, it was good to see him back on the field, but you could tell that it was the first game of the season.
1: And we all have to remember that nobody is going to go undefeated.
2: That's correct. And the only team that has done it is one team, and that was Miami back in 1972.
1: But New England should have won that game.
2: They should have won.
1: 527. Here's Sean of the KVOR Traffic Center.
2: Well, I-25 in good shape through Colorado Springs. Starting to see heavier volume over off of Powers as you're heading over by Milton Proby and also Mesa Ridge and South Academy Building heading to Fort Carson. I'm Sean Martinez of Traffic.
1: All right, Sean, thanks. KVOR weather from the 11 Alert Team at KKTV. Some clouds this morning giving way to sunny skies. Highs today will be in the low 80s in Colorado Springs. 61. At 7:40.
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1: 5:30 at Colorado, 7:40. KVOR. Good morning. I'm Jim Arthur. Thursday morning, September 10th. Colorado Springs police are investigating an early morning shooting that left a child injured. Police received calls of someone breaking into cars. This was on Shadow Ridge Grove. It's near North Nevada and Garden of the Gods. Police arrived. They encountered a suspect who was armed. That person opened fire. One of the gunshots went through a wall of a home and hit a child in the arm. That child will be okay. Police were able to arrest the shooter. He's not been identified. No officers were injured in that incident. Also, on Colorado 740, KVOR, a sad scene yesterday, Memorial Park. Colorado Springs police and rescue crews called to Prospect Lake after reports of a person drowning. Police say someone in a

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1: Arrested five people. Three others were hospitalized. Crank wants the Assistant U.S. Attorney General for Civil Rights to investigate and wants to know if counter-protesters were stopped from exercising their rights. And he also wants to find out if outside groups helped to fund or support that walkout by students. 532 at Colorado 740. KVOR and other news this morning. Two people were found dead in a home in the Glen Eagle area on Nicholas Court. This was Monday morning. A person called the El Paso County Sheriff's Department wanting a welfare check on a female neighbor she'd not seen in several days. The neighbor's estranged husband, identified as 64-year-old Donald Johnson, had his car parked in the woman's driveway. Deputies got no answer at the door. They forced entry, and they found two people dead inside. Johnson died of what appeared to be a self-inflicted gunshot wound. The neighbor was dead as well. She was identified as Yoon Jung Shin. Deputies are treating this case as a murder-suicide. A researcher for Anthropic, who's quit his job, says AI may become the biggest super weapon known to man.
2: Jacob Coxon has resigned from Anthropic because he's concerned the company's putting humanity at risk with AI.
3: Many people expect the AI systems in the next few years to be potentially capable of essentially taking over the world.
2: He told Fox News that Anthropic, OpenAI, and others are moving too fast to develop artificial intelligence.
3: This is essentially a super weapon.
2: Coxon says he wants to see the international community come up with agreements on how to control AI development. Both Anthropic and OpenAI say they're putting more guardrails in place to step up safety. Jill Nato, Fox News.
1: 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We will talk about that this morning with Franklin Hinson from Mitchell High School. He'll be joining us at 7:35 this morning on Colorado 740 KVOR. Traffic and weather together next.
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4: The home of Air Force football, 740 KVOR, 537. We're giving away not one four-pack, but two four-packs of tickets to Saturday's game against North Dakota State. Look, it's Saturday night.
5: Mm-hmm.
4: Hopefully, most of us don't have to get up Sunday morning.
5: Right.
4: And it's a blue out, so you need to wear your blue to the game because there's going to be a lot of North Dakota State fans there and a lot of green and yellow in the stands.
5: That's right. The Bison coming into town, and they travel well, especially with this being their very first Mountain West Conference football game.
4: Absolutely. They are over the moon at being part of the Mountain West.
5: Yeah.
4: All right. So we need to marshal the Air Force fans.
5: Right.
4: And get them into the stadium. So we're going to do our cause.
5: Okay.
4: And just give out free tickets.
5: That's the best way to do it.
4: That's the best way to do it. Here's Sean in the KVOR Traffic Center.
5: Well, I-25, pretty good shape this morning. Mesa Ridge, though, it's backed up now and going into Gate 20 to Fort Carson. Highway 115 at Gate 1 starting to back up just a bit as well. And also Milton Probia Powers at the Springs Airport, Highway 24, 94 out east at Mark Scheffel Building. I'm Sean Martinez. It's traffic.
4: KVOR weather from the 11 Alert team at KKTV. We'll start the day with clouds. That's fine. Those clouds will move out. We'll have sunny skies. Highs today, once again, in the low 80s. Very pleasant September day. In the Springs right now, 60 degrees at Colorado 740 KVOR. KVOR News Time 5:39. Our deep dive this morning, it's a rare event. It is a midterm convention. It's being put on by the Republicans in Dallas, Texas, and it began yesterday. President Donald Trump is there offering his support to Republican candidates around the country. He says certainly there is a lot at stake, and he said the country will take a major step back if Democrats win in November.
6: You're going to lose your border. You're going to lose your tax cuts. You're going to lose your safety and security. You're going to lose your wealth. Our country is going through hell. You will be going through hell just like you did just 2 years ago. We went through hell. We were a laughingstock all over the world.
4: But the president also says if Republicans hold on to Congress in November, you are going to gain.
7: He cast Democrats as extreme and warned what could happen should they win control of Congress. So in a bid to motivate GOP voters, President Trump made this announcement.
6: If the Republicans win, you win with us and you get $5,000. It will be called the Trump dividend.
7: Those $5,000 checks could require congressional approval. The president has previously promised $2,000 tariff dividends, but that plan has not come into fruition as it faces legal, mathematical, and political problems.
4: The latest now from the Middle East. Over the course of the last several days this week, the U.S. military has disabled 10 Iranian oil tankers. The attack's part of the Trump administration's economic pressure and efforts to get Iran to give up their nuclear weapons ambitions. Fox reporter Jennifer Griffin is in Washington.
8: The U.S. military has disabled 10 Iranian oil tankers in the past week alone, including five on Tuesday. One was positioned right off Karg Island, Iran's main oil transport hub. The uptick in strikes, however, was in response to the IRGC firing missiles at U.S. warships for two consecutive days. In both cases, the U.S. warships evaded the incoming missiles, but according to a senior CENTCOM official, the U.S. military wanted to send a message to Iran that it cannot target U.S. forces. Iran responded immediately by firing ballistic missiles and cluster munitions targeting bases in Jordan.
4: Meanwhile, another key waterway is being fought for, if you will. Iran's Houthi allies tightening their grip on that route as the president admits that the end of the war is not imminent.
9: With President Trump telling the Republicans' midterm convention the Iran conflict likely won't end before November's election, signs that its consequences are spreading. Iran-backed Houthi rebels in Yemen are getting closer to control over a key maritime trade route, the Bab el-Mandeb Strait. It's where ships enter or leave the Red Sea close to the Suez Canal. The Houthis have exchanged strikes with Saudi Arabia in recent days. President Trump's advising Iran not to get cute after noting activity had been seen on Pickaxe Mountain, a fortified site near a uranium enrichment plant. Jonathan Savage, Fox News.
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2: 547 now. Colorado 740 KVLR. Who is Colorado State playing this weekend? Any idea?
3: Yeah, Southern Utah.
2: Southern Utah.
3: That's correct.
2: Okay.
3: Game time at 5 p.m. on Saturday evening.
2: Okay. And that's in Fort Collins, I believe.
3: That is in Fort Collins. And then UNC Northern Colorado plays at Wyoming.
2: Saw that.
3: Yeah.
2: Saw that.
3: And Colorado hosts Weber State.
2: Yeah. Yeah. Yeah. Everybody's playing those other teams. Air Force is challenging North Dakota State.
3: That's going to be a great
2: the
3: game.
2: The Bison!
3: The Bison.
2: Yeah. Bison rumbling into Falcon State.
3: Yeah, what's the difference between a buffalo and a bison?
2: I have no idea.
3: Okay.
2: I have no idea.
3: Because, you know, technically, here in the U.S., we have bison, technically not buffalo. Buffalo are actually a different, slight different animal, I guess, from what I understand. So, but we still have Colorado buffaloes here in Colorado.
2: Yeah. What the hell are you, Marlon Perkins? How do you know all this stuff?
3: Somebody was telling me the trivia question. I haven't found out if it's true or not, but I've heard that we have American bison here in our country, and the buffaloes are a little bit different.
2: We got Jim Fowler and Marlon Perkins over here doing traffic for us on KVOR.
3: I-25 in good shape through Colorado Springs. We're seeing backups there at Mesa Ridge at I-25 as you're heading into Gate 24 Carson. That seems to be the busiest area, and starting to build a little bit over off of Highway 115 over by... looks like Star Ranch headed south toward those gates to Fort Carson. And Fountain Boulevard busier now. Powers west all the way to the MLK to I-25. I'm Sean Martinez of Stratton.
2: You remember Jim Fowler. He would bring the animals on the Tonight Show.
3: That's correct. Yes.
2: With Johnny Carson.
3: Yes.
2: Okay.
3: So I'll find out this bison and buffalo thing just to make sure.
2: Well, please do.
3: Yeah.
2: The world is waiting. 549 at KVOR.
0: 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Here's Southern Colorado's most accurate forecast on KVOR.
4: Lots of cloud cover early this morning, but increasing sunshine throughout the rest of the day, and then very sunny later on this afternoon. Temperatures not changing too much compared to the last few days, with highs in the lower 80s. With the KKTV 11 Alert Weather, I'm meteorologist Kevin Bloomberg.
2: In the spring, 60 degrees at 740 KVOR.
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2: Sports on KVOR, 551. Seattle beat New England in the NFL season opener last night, 13-10. Seahawks led by three. New England was driving late. Could have settled for a field goal, but they took a shot at the end zone. Don't throw it, Drake May! He throws an interception to end the game in the end zone, and Seattle holds on. Tonight in Melbourne, Australia, it will be San Francisco and the Los Angeles Rams. College football, Air Force opens play Saturday at home versus North Dakota State at 8 o'clock on KVOR. Air Force head coach Troy Calhoun joins us to preview the game this morning at 7:50. And in baseball, the Yankees beat the Colorado Rockies, final score 6-1. 5:52, we've got the news coming up at 6 o'clock. We'll talk about an early morning shooting. That's straight ahead. 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
1: This is the Bloomberg Money Minute. Credit reporting companies are under pressure as the government takes a closer look at the cost of their reports. The Federal Housing Finance Agency will meet with Equifax, Experian, and TransUnion this week to discuss lowering costs, including the possibility of using just one credit report instead of three. This comes as FHFA Director Bill Pulte has accused the credit bureaus of overcharging Americans. Stocks are snapping a three-day losing streak today. This is even as the global price of oil is holding above $102 a barrel as Iran signaled it was preparing for an intensifying war. S&P futures are rising 9 points. Dow futures are up 105. And Texas is making a bigger push to take on Wall Street. Pipeline giant Energy Transfer is said to be planning to become the first major company to switch its primary listing from the New York Stock Exchange to the new Texas Stock Exchange. That's according to the Wall Street Journal. Courtney.
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5: 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KVOR's Sean Martinez. Nope, Sean's not there. Sean went somewhere. Sean is, oh, I see what Sean's, look at that. He's looking at the CSU footballs. Put that down.
6: I was actually looking at the difference between a bison and a buffalo, but I'll tell you about them in a minute.
5: Okay.
6: Traffic-wise, though, we're in pretty good shape through Colorado Springs. We do have heavier volume over off of Powers over by, it looks like, Fountain Boulevard, and also heavier volume at Mesa Ridge at I-25. I'm Sean Martinez of traffic.
5: We want answers here in about an hour or so. Okay,
6: you get it.
5: KVOR weather from the Alert Team at KKTV. Today, clouds early, plenty of sunshine for the rest of the day. Highs will be in the low 80s. Right now, 59 at KVOR.
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2: 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Good morning, I'm Jim Arthur. 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Call Dunright. At this hour, Colorado Springs police continue their investigation following a shooting a few hours ago that left a child injured. There were reports of somebody breaking into cars on Shadow Ridge Grove. That's near Garden of the Gods in North Nevada. Police combed the area. They found a suspect. That suspect opened fire. One of the rounds went through a wall of a home and hit a child in the arm. Police were able to get the shooter and take them into custody. That child should be okay. No officers were injured. Springs police and rescue crews called to Prospect Lake late yesterday afternoon after reports of a drowning. Police say someone in a boat saw a body in the lake. They were able to get that body to shore. First responders tried in vain but could not resuscitate the victim. There are no signs of foul play at the moment. The El Paso County coroner will identify the body and determine the cause of death. In other news on Colorado 740 KVOR, two people who died in a car accident in late August on Mark Shuffle Road near Peterson Space Force Base have been identified. 53-year-old Francine Shoemake and 61-year-old Brenda Baker were in a car, and that car drifted into the oncoming lane and struck a car heading just south of the East Gate at Schriever. Police say the driver failed to negotiate a slight turn leading to the accident. Several people in that second car suffered life-threatening injuries. Springs police say 43 people have now died on Colorado Springs roads this year. 6:02 at Colorado 740 KVOR, two people were found dead in a home Monday morning in the Glen Eagle area on Nicholas Court. A person called the El Paso County Sheriff's Department wanting a welfare check on a female neighbor that she had not seen in several days. Deputies noted a car in the driveway. That car belonged to the neighbor's estranged husband, 64-year-old Donald Johnson. They knocked on the door. There was no answer. They forced entry, and they found Johnson and the woman dead inside. Johnson died of what appeared to be a self-inflicted gunshot wound. The woman, identified as Yoon Jung Shin, deputies are treating this case as a murder-suicide. Following last week's violence at a gathering of high school students protesting Immigration and Customs Enforcement agents, 5th Congressional District Congressman Jeff Crank has asked for an investigation into the incident. There are several thousand Denver students who walked out of school and went to the La Alma Lincoln Park area to protest the actions of ICE agents. They were met by counter-protesters. There were skirmishes. 3 people were hospitalized. Denver police arrested 5 others. Crank wants the Assistant U.S. Attorney General for Civil Rights to investigate. He wants to know if counter-protesters were stopped from exercising their rights. In other news on Colorado 740 KVOR, earlier this week, Colorado Parks and Wildlife announced 2 wolves were killed by wildlife agents after multiple livestock deaths were reported in Rio Blanco and Pitkin counties. Officials identified the wolves that were part of the Copper Creek and Three Rivers packs. They say they were involved in attacks on livestock between June and earlier this month. Colorado residents voted to reintroduce wolves to the state in December of 2023. The population has grown since then, but many ranchers have complained about losing livestock since the reintroduction. The news on KVOR brought to you by Dunright Home Improvements, kitchens, baths, counters, and floors, and even replacement windows and doors. 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
2: Our news time now, 6:07 on a Thursday morning, and that means traffic and weather together on the 7s.
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2: KVOR weather from the 11 Alert team at KKTV. Some clouds this morning. We'll have sunshine and a nice day. Highs will be in the low 80s in Colorado Springs. Warmer tomorrow with a high near 90 degrees expected. And it looks like for Falcon football Saturday, 85 with a slight chance of late day showers. Right now in the Springs, 60 degrees at Colorado 740 KVOR. KVOR news time is 6:08. This morning on our deep dive, the president offering support to Republican candidates across the country at the party's first midterm convention in Dallas. And he says certainly there is a lot at stake, and the future looks bleak if Democrats win in November.
8: You're going to lose your border. You're going to lose your tax cuts. You're going to lose your safety and security. You're going to lose your wealth. Our country is going through hell. You will be going through hell just like you did just 2 years ago. We went through hell. We were a laughingstock all over the world.
2: The Republican Party holding a rare convention in Dallas. You see conventions around presidential elections, not midterm elections. And last night, the president made a promise to the American public. Fox reporter Bill Milligan tells us more.
9: Even though President Trump's name isn't on the ballot this fall, he is still in full-on campaign mode right now. He spoke here for nearly 2 hours straight last night, and we all know he knows how to grab a headline. That is exactly what he did when he made this promise to American voters if Republicans win the midterms in November.
8: I will issue a dividend to every adult citizen in the United States of America for $5,000.
9: So $5,000 to every American adult, that would have a price tag of an estimated $1.3 trillion, leading to some criticism from Democrats that it would essentially be a bribe for voters and would increase the deficit and inflation.
2: And the deficit is already at a record high. The United States military has disabled since Tuesday 10 Iranian oil tankers, all part of the Trump administration's efforts and the economic pressure that the administration is putting on Iran to give up their nuclear ambitions. Fox reporter Jennifer Griffin is in Washington.
10: The U.S. military has disabled 10 Iranian oil tankers in the past week alone, including five on Tuesday. One was positioned right off Karg Island, Iran's main oil transport hub. The uptick in strikes, however, was in response to the IRGC firing missiles at U.S. warships for two consecutive days. In both cases, the U.S. warships evaded the incoming missiles, but according to a senior CENTCOM official, the U.S. military wanted to send a message to Iran that it cannot target U.S. forces. Iran responded immediately by firing ballistic missiles and cluster munitions targeting bases in Jordan.
2: It's 6:11 at 7:40 KVOR. 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That game is Saturday night. 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
11: Musical artist Sting is well known as the lead singer of the rock band The Police and is also a successful solo artist. His career has spanned more than four decades. Along the way, he's amassed a fortune worth over $500 million. That's quite an inheritance, except Sting isn't leaving his vast wealth to any of his six children. His goal isn't to punish them, but to enrich their lives. You see, Sting grew up in Newcastle, England, when it was a community of working-class shipbuilders. That upbringing not only taught Sting the value of hard work, it motivated him to raise his children with the same ethic. 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Billionaire investor Warren Buffett agrees. 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To help your children thrive, go to FocusOnTheFamily.com. I'm Jim Daly.
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14: 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Sean Martinez promises me, we had a discussion last hour about the difference between bison and a buffalo.
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15: 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Because it kind of ties in.
14: Sure it does. Sure it does. 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
2: Mesa Ridge backed up at I-25 going into Gate 20 to Fort Carson. Also, Milton Proby at Powers. It's busier as well. Headed to the Springs Airport and Powers busier as well up north at InterQuest and Woodbend from Union to I-25. I'm Sean Martinez with traffic.
15: From the 11 Alert Team at KKTV, here's Southern Colorado's most accurate forecast on KVLR.
16: Lots of cloud cover early this morning, but increasing sunshine throughout the rest of the day and then very sunny later on this afternoon. Temperatures not changing too much compared to the last few days, with highs in the lower 80s. With the KKTV 11 Alert Weather, I'm meteorologist Kevin Bloomberg.
14: Manitou is...
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14: 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The NFL started a brand new season last night in Seattle. Super Bowl champion Seahawks taking on their Super Bowl opponents, New England. Seahawks led 13-10, late fourth quarter, New England driving in field goal position. Could have settled for a field goal, tied the game, gone to overtime. They also had a chance to win the game, and that's what Mike Vrabel's team tried to do with time running out.
22: Third down, 5. Patriots down by 3. 26 seconds to go. Shotgun snap to May. Moved out of the pocket. Throws a pass. End zone. Intercepted in the end zone. Was he inbounds?
14: He was. Seattle with the third pick of the quarter against Drake May of New England. And the Seahawks win it 13-10. There's more football tonight. Thursday night football from Melbourne, Australia, with San Francisco and the Los Angeles Rams. The Broncos have elected 9 captains this season. Among them, Bo Nix, Cortland Sutton, Pat Surtain, and Alex Singleton all have been captains in previous years. The Broncos play at Kansas City Monday night. College football, Air Force opens conference play Saturday at home versus North Dakota State, 8 o'clock on KVOR. Troy Calhoun, the Air Force head coach, joins us to talk about it at 7:50. Baseball, the Yankees beat Colorado, final score 6-1. The Rockies have 90 losses. They need to go 8-9 in their final 17 games to avoid a fourth consecutive 100-loss season. And there was sad news yesterday. Barry Melrose passed away. One-time NHL head coach of the Los Angeles Kings, longtime ESPN hockey analyst. He had suffered from Parkinson's disease for the last 3 years. 6:22 at Colorado, 7:40 KVOR. News on the way at 6:30. We'll talk about an early morning shooting and desperate efforts to rescue a person who was struggling at Memorial Park in Prospect Lake. The story's on the way at 6:30 on KVOR.
15: Keeping our eye on the financial market so you don't have to. 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
14: Well, the markets have been quite concerned about oil prices with continuing skirmishes between the United States and Iran. And most recently, and in the last, 3 days or so, the United States has bombed 10 Iranian oil tankers trying to get through the Strait of Hormuz. Oil prices have been going higher. Oil prices are above $102 a gallon right now. The Dow yesterday was down 405 points. Right now, Dow futures actually moving a little bit higher. They're up 60 points. The 10-year Treasury note climbing to a seasonal high of 4.85%, its highest level since November of 2023. That is also weighing the markets down. 623, your business update brought to you by Dunright Home Improvements, kitchens, baths, counters, and floors, and even replacement windows and doors. 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
4: Travel news.
3: Travel news, and we've got a travel theme as well. Courtesy of Steve Miller.
4: Yeah, of course.
3: And the TSA reportedly is considering changing the rules on water bottles at airports.
4: Okay.
3: In a good way, because they have these new 3D baggage screening devices.
4: Yeah.
3: And they can look at anything and everything and identify them. They can now detect whether liquid inside a container is water.
4: Oh, okay.
3: If it is water, the agency says it may start letting some passengers carry water bottles through security.
4: Okay.
3: It may.
4: Wow, that'd be great.
3: A lot of people get frustrated because they have those water bottles and they're all filled up, but they won't let them through security. They've got to empty them out, or in some cases, they just take the water bottles.
4: Yeah. It
3: makes a lot of people unhappy. So they may allow this moving forward.
4: I hope so. I mean, you get thirsty on a trip, and you know you don't always want to buy the water there on the plane.
3: Well, you don't have to buy it on the plane, but you buy it in the concourse for $10. Well, that's the problem right there.
4: Well, yeah, but also you get you only get a small little cup of water. I mean, you get thirsty, you get to keep asking the stewardess for more water.
3: Well, you do.
4: Okay.
3: You do. That's why the flight attendants whisper amongst themselves, Martinez, aisle 14.
4: Yeah, right.
3: 627, here's Sean of the KVOR Traffic Center.
4: Highway 24 started back up there at Meridian in both directions. Also, heavier volume at North Nevada at Guard of the Gods. It's also easing a little bit. Mesa Ridge at I-25 going into Gate 24 Carson. But Highway 115 still pretty busy going into Gate 1 into the Mountain Post. And also I-25. Still heavy volume, Mesa Bridge up through now to Fillmore. I'm Sean Martinez's traffic.
3: That's his sixth bottle of water. Don't give him more.
4: Right. Load the plane down.
3: Because that's six trips down to the restroom for you.
4: Right.
3: 628. Here's your forecast on KVOR from the 11 Alert team at KKTV. Today, sunny skies a little bit later in the day. Highs will be in the low 80s. We've got 60 degrees at Colorado 740. 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
3: 6:30 at Colorado, 740 KVOR. Good morning. I'm Jim Arthur. We begin the news on this Thursday morning with Colorado Springs police and rescue crews at Memorial Park yesterday. A large presence. They were called to Prospect Lake late in the day after reports of a person drowning. Police say there was a person swimming. They went down underwater and did not resurface. Police say somebody in a boat saw a body. They got it to shore, called first responders, but they were unable to resuscitate the victim. At the moment, there are no signs of any foul play. And this morning, Colorado Springs police investigating a shooting that left

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1: Yoon Jung Shin was also dead. Deputies at the moment are treating this case as a murder-suicide. Earlier this week, Colorado Parks and Wildlife announced two wolves were killed by wildlife agents after multiple livestock deaths were reported in both Pitkin and Rio Blanco counties. Officials identified these wolves that were part of the Copper Creek and Three Rivers packs, and they say they were involved in the attacks on livestock between June and earlier this month. You'll remember Colorado residents voted to reintroduce wolves to the state in December of 2023. The population has grown since, but many ranchers have complained about losing livestock since the reintroduction. And here's another example of that. 634 at Colorado 740 KVOR.
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9: Well, so far everything looking pretty good this morning. No accidents to report. As a matter of fact, no accidents even in Denver at this point. We do have Highway 24 and 94 picking up out east there at Mark Scheffel. It's building once again Highway 115.

0: Star Ranch down to Nelson, and also heavier volume on North Nevada over by Guard of the Gods. I'm Sean Martinez. It's traffic.
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2: KVOR weather from the 11 Alert team at KKTV. We'll see some sunshine as the day wears on. Nice day. Winds will be down. Highs will be in the low 80s. Tomorrow, hot, high near 90 degrees with mostly sunny skies. In the Springs right now, 60 at Colorado's 740 KVOR. KVOR News Time, 6:38. Our deep dive this morning, it is rare, and it's a first, really, for Republicans. It is a midterm Republican convention, and it opened last night in Dallas. President Trump was there. He spoke for about just under 2 hours, offering his support to Republican candidates around the country. He says if the Republicans lose in November, the country is going to look very bleak.
3: You're going to lose your border. You're going to lose your tax cuts. You're going to lose your safety and security. You're going to lose your wealth. Our country is going through hell. You will be going through hell just like you did just 2 years ago. We went through hell. We were a laughingstock all over the world.
2: The Trump administration has proposed a big change to the U.S. Census. Fox reporter Tanya J. Powers.
4: The proposal made on Wednesday by the Trump administration, if adopted, would limit the census count to U.S. citizens and permanent residents. The changes would also drop race and ethnicity questions that have been on the census since 1790. The next full census will be conducted in 2030. President Trump has long complained that immigrants living in the U.S. illegally are included in the national count, and in his first term, he tried to add a citizenship question to the 2020 census, but was blocked by the U.S. Supreme Court. The Constitution's 14th Amendment calls for political representatives to be apportioned based on the, quote, whole number of persons in each state. The proposal is open to public comment for 30 days. Tanya J. Powers, Fox News.
2: Also watching developments in the Middle East, where Iran's Houthi allies have tightened their grip on a key trade route. The president admitting that the end of the war is not imminent. Fox reporter Jonathan Savage brings us up to date.
5: With President Trump telling the Republicans' midterm convention the Iran conflict likely won't end before November's election, signs that its consequences are spreading. Iran-backed Houthi rebels in Yemen are getting closer to control over a key maritime trade route, the Bab el-Mandeb Strait. It's where ships enter or leave the Red Sea close to the Suez Canal. The Houthis have exchanged strikes with Saudi Arabia in recent days. President Trump's advising Iran not to get cute after noting activity had been seen on Pickaxe Mountain, a fortified site near a uranium enrichment plant. Jonathan Savage, Fox News.
2: 6:40 at Colorado's 740 KVOR. Joining us next hour at 7:35 is Franklin Hinson. He's with Mitchell High School, and tomorrow Mitchell High School is going to have a special commemoration. Tomorrow's the 25th anniversary of the 9/11 attacks. Franklin Hinson will join us to talk about that special ceremony this morning at 7:35 on Colorado's 740 KVOR. 6:41, John Tesh is standing by with Intelligence for Your Life. That's on the way next on 7:40.
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10: If you want to increase your brain power, here are a few things to try. They come from the Duke University Neurocognition Program, which looked at dozens of purported memory boosters to figure out which ones really work. The first one is something you probably already do every day. Get a dose of caffeinated coffee. The Duke researchers found that a shot of espresso before an important meeting can help people absorb key facts better. What else works to improve brain power? Intermittent fasting, one of my favorites. It's like the opposite of a food coma. Instead, fasting releases a specific brain chemical that protects the memory. I'm always fasting before I do a concert. And one more brain booster, playing music and singing. Learning to play music means you have to develop eye-hand-mind coordination. And when you add singing to the mix, that involves different neural pathways than just speaking words. The more neural pathways you use, the more agile your brain, your mind, becomes. I'm John Tesh with today's Intelligence for Your Life Minute.
14: Well, I need a clarification. Is it singing while playing music? Is that what he's referring to, or just singing in the car?
15: I don't think he really goes into what exactly is, but as long as you're having some kind of memory with music, I guess that would be what he's considering.
14: Okay. Well, that's good. I'm glad you said that, because otherwise I'm 0 for 3.
15: Yeah, because you don't drink coffee.
14: No.
15: I'm having one right now.
14: No. and fasting.
15: Yeah, we look at us. We don't fast much. No. Well, me anyway.
14: Well, no, I'm right there with you, buddy. 647 at KVOR. Here's Sean at the KVOR Traffic Center.
15: Well, power has started back up just a bit there at Bradley Road. Also, heavier volume over off of Highway 24 and 94 at Mark Scheffel. And a little bit busier Woodman at the interstate. And also Briargate Parkway at Voyager. I'm Sean Martinez's traffic.
16: 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Here's Southern Colorado's most accurate forecast on KVOR.
17: Lots of cloud cover early this morning, but increasing sunshine throughout the rest of the day, and then very sunny later on this afternoon. Temperatures not changing too much compared to the last few days, with highs in the lower 80s. With the KKTV 11 Alert Weather, I'm meteorologist Kevin Bloomberg.
14: Manitou is 57, we have 58. 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
14: 650 at KVOR. We congratulate Mike Denniston. He was our fifth caller. Mike's got four tickets to the Air Force North Dakota State football game on Saturday night. We've got another four-pack of tickets that we'll give away next hour before 8. On KVOR. Speaking of Air Force football, Troy Calhoun joins us to talk about that matchup with the North Dakota State Bison at 7:50, 1 hour from now on 7:40 KVOR. NFL football, New England and Seattle opened the season in Seattle last night. Kind of a slow game. Seattle led 13-10 late. New England was driving. They were in field goal range. Do you take the field goal, go to overtime, or do you take a shot at the end zone and try to win it with just seconds on the clock?
26: Third down, 5. Patriots down by 3. 26 seconds to go. Shotgun snap to May. Moved out of the pocket. Throws a pass. End zone. Intercepted in the end zone. Was he inbound?
14: He was, Kevin Harlan. The great Kevin Harlan. That's courtesy of Westwood One. Seattle wins it 13-10. Tonight, there's more NFL football. San Francisco is at the Los Angeles Rams, are playing in Australia. The Broncos have elected 9 captains for the season. Just about all of them have been captains in the past. Bo Nix, Cortland Sutton, Pat Surtain, and Alex Singleton among the nine. The Broncos are at Kansas City on Monday night. Baseball news. The Yankees beat Colorado, final score 6-1. And sad news, Barry Melrose passed away. Melrose died yesterday. He'd been suffering from Parkinson's disease the last 3 years. Longtime NHL coach and longtime hockey analyst with ESPN. 6:53 at Colorado 740 KVOR. Coming up in the news at 7 o'clock, we will talk more about an incident yesterday at Memorial Park and a shooting incident this morning involving a young child in the Springs. Those stories in 7 minutes on Colorado 740 KVOR. Hey, it's...
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4: This is the Bloomberg Money Minute. Credit reporting companies are under pressure as the government takes a closer look at the cost of their reports. The Federal Housing Finance Agency will meet with Equifax, Experian, and TransUnion this week to discuss lowering costs, including the possibility of using just one credit report instead of three. This comes as FHFA Director Bill Pulte has accused the credit bureaus of overcharging Americans. Stocks are snapping a three-day losing streak today. This is even as the global price of oil is holding above $102 a barrel as Iran signaled it was preparing for an intensifying war. S&P futures are rising 9 points. Dow futures are up 105. And Texas is making a bigger push to take on Wall Street. Pipeline giant Energy Transfer is said to be planning to become the first major company to switch its primary listing from the New York Stock Exchange to the new Texas Stock Exchange. That's according to the Wall Street Journal. Courtney Donahoe, Bloomberg Radio.
14: 6:56, Colorado 740, KVOR. Hey, quick reminder, tomorrow, Fisher DeBerry is going to join us. Former Air Force football coach. We are unveiling tomorrow a statue of Fisher in front of Falcon Stadium.
15: That is pretty awesome.
14: To it's honor well him. Deserved. Absolutely. To honor him for all his years as head coach.
15: Isn't the field actually named after him?
14: No.
15: I thought there was something like, something named besides, or just the statue of him.
14: The statue.
15: That's it? Really? Okay.
14: Yeah,
15: I
14: the statue.
15: It was like Sonny Lubick is Sonny Lubick Field at campus, Canvas Stadium.
14: No.
15: Okay.
14: That is not the case.
15: All right.
14: But he's got a beautiful statue coming his way.
15: Okay.
14: Traffic and weather together. Here's Sean of the KVOR Traffic Center.
15: Well, we got heavier volume over off of Powers from Platt down to Bradley Road. Also, Highway 24, 94 at Mark Scheffel. A little bit busier out east there at Highway 24 at Meridian and Judge Ward. I'm Sean Martinez. This is traffic.
14: KVOR weather from the 11 Alert Team at KKTV. Clouds early, sunshine later, nice day, highs in the low 80s. 59 at Colorado's 740 KVOR. It's now 658.
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14: 7 o'clock at KVOR. Good morning. I'm Jim Arthur. It's Thursday, September the 10th. Colorado Springs police are still investigating a shooting. It happened this morning that left a child injured. There were calls coming in from residents of someone breaking into cars. This was on Shadow Ridge Grove near North Nevada and Garden of the Gods. Police combed the area and they encountered a suspect who was armed and who began shooting. One of those shots went through a wall of a home and hit a child in the arm. The child should be okay. Police were able to arrest the shooter. They've yet to identify that person. No officers were injured in this incident. At Prospect Lake yesterday, Colorado Springs police and first responders arriving trying to help a person who eventually would drown. Police say someone in a boat saw a body in the lake. They got that body to shore and then called for help. First responders tried but could not resuscitate that victim. There are no signs of foul play. The El Paso County coroner will identify the body and determine the official cause of death. Two people who died in a car accident August 31st on Mark Shuffle Road have been identified by the El Paso County Coroner's Office. 53-year-old Francine Shoemake and 61-year-old Brenda Baker died when the car they were in drifted into the oncoming lane and struck a car head-on. Police say the driver failed to negotiate a slight turn leading to the accident. Several people in the second car suffered life-threatening injuries. Springs police now say 43 people have lost their lives on Colorado Springs roads in 2026. 702 at Colorado 740, KVOR. Two people found dead in a home Monday morning in the Glen Eagle area on Nicholas Court. A person called the El Paso County Sheriff's Office asking for a welfare check for a female neighbor who they had not seen in days. As deputies arrived, they noticed a car in the driveway. That car belonged to 64-year-old Donald Johnson, and that was the ex of the woman, the ex-husband. Deputies knocked on the door. Nobody answered. They forced entry, and they found the woman and a man dead. That man, Donald Johnson, the aforementioned Donald Johnson, he died of what appeared to be a self-inflicted gunshot wound. The woman identified as Yoon Jung Shin. Deputies are treating this case as a murder-suicide. Earlier this week, Colorado Parks and Wildlife announced two wolves were killed by wildlife agents after multiple livestock deaths were reported in Rio Blanco and Pitkin counties. Officials identified the wolves that were part of the Copper Creek and Three Rivers packs and say they were involved in attacks on livestock between June and earlier this month. You'll remember Colorado residents voted to reintroduce wolves to the state in December of 2023. That wolf population has grown since then. Many ranchers are not happy because they've complained about losing livestock since the reintroduction. And this, again, another case of that. 703 at Colorado 740 KVOR. Traffic and weather together on the 7s. It's coming up next on 740.
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0: KVOR weather from Kevin Bloomberg and the 11 Alert team at KKTV. Sunshine today, beautiful morning as the clouds move out. Highs today will be in the low 80s. We'll be warmer tomorrow with a high near 90. Summer is not done with us just yet. 61 at Colorado 740 KVOR. KVOR News Time 7:08. We've got the notebook coming up in just a moment here on Colorado Springs Morning News. 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
1: is the notebook.
0: All right, a lot to talk about this morning. We started a discussion earlier this morning about buffalo and bison. CU, their mascot is the buffalo.
8: Yeah.
0: North Dakota State playing at Air Force on Saturday night is the bison. Sean said there is a difference between the two and has done some research for us.
8: Technically, the bison is what we find here in North America, and that's what, you know, the typical bison is. A buffalo is actually a different type of animal. It doesn't have a hump. It has longer horns, and it's more domesticated in Asia and Africa. Ours are American bison, which are a little more wild, and so technically Colorado buffaloes, it's not quite right. Should be actually a Colorado bison.
0: Because buffaloes are mild and timid and don't have a hump.
8: Right, pretty much.
0: Okay.
8: Yeah.
0: All right.
8: Yeah, so there you go. There's a difference.
0: Ladies and gentlemen, Marlon Perkins, okay? Mutual of Omaha. Remember Sunday nights on NBC. Thank you for that information. Here is some common knowledge that people got wrong, which is timely because of what you just brought up. Common knowledge that people got wrong.
8: Well, a couple of them. One, pickles are actually cucumbers, not just a pickle. A pickle is the in jarred with the vinegar and stuff. That's a pickle because it's a pickled cucumber. So that's one of the things people don't get right. They think it's just a pickle.
0: I don't like cucumbers. I like pickles, but that's just me. Continue, please.
8: Reindeers are real animals and not just Santa helpers.
0: What?
8: I know. What? Surprisingly enough. A lot of people had no idea that chicken tenders are actually short for chicken tenderloins.
0: I did not know that.
8: Okay. Pineapples grow from plants on the ground and not from a tree.
0: That I did not know.
8: The Beatles is a play on the word for beat. Just thought that it was an English spelling of beetle, but no, it's the beat of a song.
0: Okay.
8: Beatles, that's where that came from.
0: We find out all these decades later.
8: That's right. And penguins are birds. Apparently, some people thought they were fish.
0: No!
8: I know, right?
0: Did you ever think a penguin was a fish? No!
8: No, I never thought that.
0: Oh.
8: And one last one here. Ponies are not baby horses. Ponies are a type of horse, and a baby horse is called a foal.
0: A foal. I knew that.
8: Yeah, so.
0: I knew that. All right.
8: So it all ties in with the bison and a buffalo.
0: Well done.
8: Yeah.
0: Nicely done. So yesterday, Apple announced a new iPhone.
8: Mm-hmm.
0: A foldable iPhone.
8: Oh.
0: They say it opens like a passport or a book and not a flip phone.
8: Okay.
0: So you don't flip it open.
8: It just counts. Okay.
0: It's more like opening a book, maybe.
8: Gotcha.
0: When it's closed, it has a 5.4-inch outer screen. When it's open, it becomes a 7.6-inch inner display, which actually is the largest ever on an iPhone.
8: Wow.
0: Pricing? For 256 gigabytes, $2,000.
8: Whoa.
0: Yeah.
8: So that thing's like, I know it's already, your smartphone's a little computer as it is, but this one's supposed to be like, wow, have a lot of features.
0: $2,000. And then if you want more storage, it goes as high as $3,200.
8: Wow. Yeah. I'll stick with my $550 one here. Cheapo.
0: Well, it helped you tell the difference between a buffalo and a bison.
8: It's true.
0: It comes in Star White and Night Sky. Mm. Pre-orders will be taken October 16th.
8: And you know there will be people in line waiting to get their brand new iPhone. It's flip phone.
0: There are people that, ever since we started carrying cell phones, and they became small enough to put in your pocket, they've always wanted the latest of the greatest iteration of such.
8: I got a friend of mine who's that way.
0: He Is has that to have right?
8: The latest. Yeah, it may be a year old. Oh, I got an old one. I need a new one.
0: Really?
8: Yep.
0: I, up until this year, was always like three models behind.
8: Uh-huh.
0: And then I got offered a deal on this year's model. It would have cost me more money to get last year's model than the 2025 model that I have. So I'm up to speed until October 16th.
8: Okay. Well, that's good.
0: Then I'm back with the rest of everybody else.
8: Now, my Samsung is a 2020 model. I know they've been kind of itching at me to get a new one.
0: 2020?
8: 2020, yeah. I know. It's crazy.
0: 2020?
8: A 2020 version, yeah.
0: That's a rotary dial one, isn't it?
8: Pretty much.
0: 2020.
8: Still got the phone cord where you talk to it.
0: Get,
8: receiver.
0: Get out of the house and go shopping, buddy. 717.
8: This works just fine.
0: 717 at KVOR. Here's Sean at the KVOR Traffic Center.
8: Well, we do have heavier volume on Mesa Ridge over by Fountain Mesa. Also, power is picking up between Platt and Bradley Road. And also heavier volume over off of Highway 24, 94 Mark Scheffel and Woodman at I-25 in the South Gate of the Air Force Academy. I'm Sean Martinez. This is traffic.
3: From the 11 Alert Team at KKTV, here's Southern Colorado's most accurate forecast on KVOR.
15: Sunshine throughout the rest of the day and then very sunny later on this afternoon. Temperatures not changing too much compared to the last few days, with highs in the lower 80s. With the KKTV 11 Alert Weather, I'm meteorologist Kevin Bloomberg.
0: 57 degrees at Colorado 740 KVOR. It's 718.
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0: 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Welcome back to the National Football League. Last night, Seattle and New England, your Super Bowl participants, got together in Seattle. Kind of a drab game. Seattle led late, 13-10. New England was driving. They were in field goal territory. Do they kick the field goal, play into overtime? Do they take a shot at the end zone? Well, yeah, you got to take a shot at the end zone, try to win the game in regulation, and that's what they tried to do last night.
24: Third down, 5. Patriots down by 3. 26 seconds to go. Shotgun snap to May. Moved out of the pocket, throws a pass, end zone. Intercepted in the end zone. Was he inbounds?
0: He was inbounds. Kevin Harlan, courtesy of Westwood One. Seattle holds off New England 13-10. Drake May threw that pick. He threw 3 interceptions in the fourth quarter. There's more football tonight from the NFL. From Melbourne, Australia, mate, the LA Rams and the San Francisco 49ers. The Broncos have elected 9 captains for this year's squad. Many of them have been captains in the past. Among them, Alex Singleton, Patrick Surtain, Cortland Sutton, and Bo Nix. College football, we visit with Air Force head coach Troy Calhoun. We'll talk about Air Force and North Dakota State, and that's Saturday night at 8 o'clock. He joins us at 7:50 this morning here on KVOR. Baseball, the Yankees They beat Colorado 6-1. The Yankees handing Colorado their 90th loss of the season. The Rockies have to win at least 8 games between now and the end of the year to avoid their 4th consecutive 100-loss season. 7:22 at Colorado 7:40. KVOR coming up in the news at 7:30. We will have more on that early morning shooting in Colorado Springs. That's coming up on 7:40.
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0: S&P futures are flat. Dow futures moving a little bit higher this morning. Oil prices continue to move higher because of ongoing skirmishes between the United States and Iran. Treasury yields are moving higher as well. So between the oil and the treasury yields, a lot of pressure on Wall Street. The markets were down again yesterday. 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
0: And congratulations to Susan Herman, who will be at that game.
2: Oh, okay.
0: She was caller 5. She won tickets earlier this morning. Mike Denniston picked up a 4-pack of tickets. More tickets tomorrow.
2: Okay.
0: Right up until game time, literally.
2: Yeah.
0: We're going to give you a chance to win more tickets on KVOR 727. Sean Martinez and the KVOR Traffic Center.
2: We've got heavy volume on Woodman Road over by Black Forest Road and Tutt, also near Meridian. Highway 24 also backed up at Meridian. Power's backed up in both directions at Dublin, as well as between Barnes and North Carefree, and also heavy volume over off of Mesa Road. This is going to be Fillmore at Mesa Road near Coronado High School. I'm Sean Martinez's traffic.
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0: KVOR weather from the 11 Alert team at KKTV. Sunny skies, mild day today. Highs in Colorado Springs will be in the low 80s. Warmer tomorrow and a high near 90. Right now, 57 at KVOR.
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0: 7:30 at KVOR. Good morning. I'm Jim Arthur. It's Thursday, September the 10th. Colorado Springs police and rescue crews were called to Prospect Lake in Memorial Park late yesterday afternoon. There were reports of a person drowning. There was a person swimming in Prospect Lake, and then a moment later, they couldn't be found. Police say someone in a boat saw a body, got the body to shore. First responders tried in vain, but could not resuscitate that individual. The El Paso County coroner will identify the body and determine the cause of death. There was a shooting early this morning. That shooting was at Shadow Ridge Grove near North Nevada and Garden of the Gods. Police got several calls of someone trying to break into cars. Police looked through the area and encountered a suspect who opened fire. That person firing several shots, one of which went through a wall of a home and hit a small child in the arm. Police arrested the shooter. The child should be okay. No officers were injured. Following last week's violence at a gathering of high school students protesting Immigration and Customs Enforcement agents, 5th Congressional District Congressman Jeff Crank has asked for an investigation into the incident. Thousands of Denver students went to La Alma Lincoln Park to protest the action of ICE agents. They were met by counter-protesters. There were some fights, some skirmishes. 3 people were hospitalized, 5 others arrested by Denver police. Crank wants the Assistant U.S. Attorney General for Civil Rights to investigate. He wants to know if counter-protesters were stopped from exercising their rights. 7:32 at Colorado 740 KVOR, the El Paso County coroner has released the identities of 2 people who were killed in a 2-vehicle accident near Peterson Space Force Base August 31st.
3: Colorado Springs police say they were 53-year-old Francine Shoemake and 61-year-old Brenda Baker. Police say their preliminary investigation shows the two were in a car going south on Mark Scheffel. They say the car ended up going into the opposite lane of traffic and then hit another vehicle. Shoemake and Baker died on scene. The people in the other car were taken to the hospital.
0: Two people were found dead in a home Monday morning. This was in northern El Paso County on Nicholas Court in the Glen Eagle area. A person called the El Paso County Sheriff's Department asking for a welfare check on a female neighbor that she had not seen in

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1: Others are moving too fast to develop artificial intelligence.
2: This is essentially a super weapon.
1: Coxon says he wants to see the international community come up with agreements on how to control AI development. Both Anthropic and OpenAI say they're putting more guardrails in place to step up safety. Jill Nato, Fox News.
3: The fact that they're putting more guardrails up tells you that what this gentleman is saying is rooted in fact, and that's a concern. 734 at Colorado's 740 KVOR.
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2: KVOR weather from the 11 Alert team at KKTV. A sunny day, a mild day. Highs will be in the low 80s. Warmer tomorrow with a high near 90. Right now in Colorado Springs, 58. At Colorado, 740. KVOR tomorrow is 9/11. 25 years ago tomorrow, terrorists attacked the heart of the United States. Close to 3,000 Americans were killed in that attack. Tomorrow, there is a special commemoration that will be held at Mitchell High School. And Franklin Hinson joins us. He's the senior aerospace science instructor at Mitchell High School. Franklin, thank you for joining us. Tell us about the ceremonies tomorrow and what will be going on at Mitchell High School.
3: Well, good morning, Jim. Thanks so much for having me. One of the victims of 9/11 was Colorado Springs native, Catherine Yancey Labori. She was a 1975 graduate of Mitchell High School. Catherine was a senior flight attendant on United Flight 175. That was a flight that departed from Boston going to Los Angeles that morning when it was hijacked. It crashed into the South Tower. That was the second aircraft. So Catherine was one of those 2,977 victims of that day. My predecessor, Colonel Keith Woodfork, who started this JROTC program at Mitchell in 2000, started a commemoration ceremony in 2002, the first year. He shortly thereafter heard about the Yancey family. That first year, Catherine's parents, Gene and Flo, who Gene still lives in the local area, they traveled to Ground Zero that first year, but every year since then, they've been here at Mitchell High School commemorating the day with our students. And of course, for the first, 18 years, those students have been born. But for the last 7 years, our students are going to be formed up tomorrow. Students from our JROTC program, from Daugherty and from Colorado Military Academy, those students weren't born.
2: Franklin, I want to ask you a question, if I may. Sure. How do the students come together for this? Because as you mentioned, they all were not born when this happened 25 years ago.
3: Yes, sir. And as you poignantly said there, they weren't born. But 9/11 was such a critical day in the history. I think most people aren't aware that more people were killed on 9/11 than the attack on Pearl Harbor. And the significance that 9/11 has had, not only us as Americans, but the entire world, politically and economically, it's changed the way we operate day to day. So we emphasize in our JROTC program, and really to all the students in the school, the significance of that day. So it's a very meaningful ceremony, and I think all of our students are deeply touched by it each and every year.
2: Franklin, there is also a display, and her photograph is up in Mitchell High School. Is that right?
3: That is correct. She's on our Wall of Honor. We've also got a very special display showing some photos of her time at Mitchell. So our students walk by that each and every day. One other thing I'd like to add, Jim, today at Mitchell High School, as well as tomorrow for our 9/11, we've got another Mitchell grad here speaking to our students, Major General David Pifferario, Mitchell graduate, class of 1990, two-star Air Force general. Very impressive background. He was a F-22 pilot when he was on active duty, first F-22 pilot to accumulate 1,000 hours, now flies commercially for FedEx. He's going to be speaking to our students today about, his time at Mitchell High School. And then tomorrow, he'll be talking to our students, our cadets. We've got elementary students coming in for this ceremony because it's important for them to hear about it, as well as members of the community, other Mitchell grads.
2: No question about that. The 9/11 Memorial Commemoration Ceremony is tomorrow morning, 9:45 at Mitchell High School. Franklin, we've got to run. Thank you so much for your time. We appreciate you being with us this morning. That's Franklin Hinson, senior aerospace science instructor at Mitchell High School. 743 at KVOR. On the way next, it is our flashback pop quiz.
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12: Did you know the movie with the tagline,
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12: Well, Al Pacino and Michelle Pfeiffer starred in this Brian De Palma film written by Oliver Stone, an update of the 1932 crime classic, Scarface.
19: You want to play rough? Okay. Say hello to my little friend.
12: If your answer was Scarface, you pass today's pop quiz with a vengeance.
20: You finished? Can I go now?
12: Class dismissed.
2: 747 at KVOR. Sean Martinez, your answer, please.
21: I got that one correct. The key was when the most F word said in a movie. That one was probably it.
2: Unfortunately, that rang a bell with me, too. Yes. I also got that correct.
21: Right.
2: As did Air Force Troy.
21: Okay.
2: As did Anonymous.
21: All right.
2: Who pried himself away from the TV to go to the theater and to see Scarface. So congratulations. Everybody gains a point today on this Thursday.
21: That's correct, yeah.
2: 748.
21: Yeah, that movie. Ooh. I mean, that was, yeah.
2: Unbelievable, right?
21: Yeah.
2: Traffic and weather, and there were some tough scenes besides the shooting.
21: Right.
2: The scene where he almost died in the bathroom.
21: Mm-hmm.
2: Ah! Sean Martinez in the KVOR Traffic Center.
21: I-25, very heavy volume this morning, northbound from Mesa Ridge all the way up through to Fillmore. We've also got backups there at Cheyenne Mountain Boulevard and Highway 115, Platt over by Murray. We do have a crash coming in here. This will be, looks like, northbound Powers between Stetson Hills and Dublin, and also heavier volume southbound I-25 around Woodman. I'm Sean Martinez's traffic.
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1: Sunshine throughout the rest of the day and then very sunny later on this afternoon. Temperatures not changing too much compared to the last few days, with highs in the lower 80s. With the KKTV 11 Alert Weather, I'm meteorologist Kevin Bloomberg.
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2: 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Usually every Thursday morning we visit with Air Force head coach Troy Calhoun. Troy unable to join us today. The big game Saturday, and understandably so, as Air Force takes on North Dakota State. But we can certainly break that game down for you. 8 o'clock right here on 740 KVOR. The Bison are 2-0. They beat Jacksonville State, and they shut out Fordham last week. It's a veteran team. They've got a lot of fifth-year seniors on this squad. Young quarterback Nathan Hayes, who's been with the program since the beginning. He's thrown two touchdown passes so far this year. Their defense only allowing right now about 104 yards total on the ground, but they haven't faced an offense like the Air Force offense. Their defense is also good in terms of taking the ball away. Last year, their defense, they were a plus 18. This year, already a plus 6. They had 3 interceptions and a fumble recovery against Fordham. So how does Air Force win this game? Well, they got to get the running game going. Owen Allen and also Kemper Hodges, because that's really the key for Air Force. If they can get the running game and the fullback game going, well, North Dakota State's going to be in a little bit of trouble, because if you can run between the tackles, that will open things up on the outside for Liam Zarka and also Rocco Conti and others to get the ball downfield. Now, you'll also see Liam Zarka put the ball in the air off of play action. That's always been a weapon for Mike Thiessen and the Air Force Falcons. For the Air Force defense, They've got to stop this pretty good quarterback, Nathan Hayes, that we talked about a moment ago. They've got a pretty good running tandem. They've got an excellent wide receiver, Jackson Williams, who is also their punt returner and kick returner. He's returned 4 for touchdowns in his career, 2 punt returns and 2 kickoffs. So you better be careful when you're kicking to him, especially on kickoffs. Just boom it through the end zone if you can. Our coverage Saturday night at 6, and we will have the kickoff at 8 on Colorado 740 KVOR. KVOR News Time, now 7:53. Coming up, we'll take a look at Wall Street. We'll do that next on 740 KVOR.
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2: At 7:56, we take a look at Wall Street. The indices are retreating this morning. The Dow down 288 points, the S&P down 54, the NASDAQ down 226 points. And while the Dow, the NASDAQ, and the S&P retreat, oil prices move higher. We mentioned earlier this morning Brent crude, which is the international oil, up over $100 a barrel. And now West Texas Intermediate, which is our oil, up over $100 a barrel.
21: Yeah, it's not looking good at all for futures.
2: No. Hmm. And I passed a gas station this morning.
21: Mm-hmm.
2: Diesel.
21: Oh.
2: $6.07 a gallon.
21: Yeah.
2: $6.07.
21: Yeah, it's not looking into, if you're a trucker right now, you're just like, your profits are gone at this point.
2: No doubt. Traffic and weather together. Here's Sean at the KVOR Traffic Center.
21: Well, we do have crash. This is going to be northbound Powers between Stetson Hills and Dublin. Also seeing heavy volume over off of Highway 24 out by Meridian. Still busy on I-25 southbound as you're going from Briar Gate all the way down to God of the Gods. And still pretty busy over off of the north gate of Peterson and also over by Mesa Ridge at I-25 going into Gate 20 to Fort Carson. I'm Sean Martinez's traffic.
2: This report.
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2: KVOR weather from the 11 Alert Team at KKTV. Sunshine, mild highs today in the low 80s, near 90 degrees tomorrow. Right now in Colorado Springs, 59 at Colorado 740 KVOR. 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Richard Randall follows Sanjay Gupta and the news. 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
2: 801 at Colorado 740 KVOR, I'm Jim Arthur. Colorado Springs police are still investigating after an early morning shooting in which a child was injured. Police received calls of someone breaking into cars on Shadow Ridge Grove. This is near Garden of the Gods in North Nevada. Police found a suspect who had a gun. That suspect opened fire, firing several shots, one of which went through the wall of a home and hit a child in the arm. Police arrested the shooter. The child should be okay. No officers were injured. Police and rescue crews called to Prospect Lake at Memorial Park late yesterday afternoon after reports of a person drowning. Police say someone in a boat saw a body in the lake. They got that body to shore. First responders tried to resuscitate that individual, but could not. At this moment, there are no signs of foul play. The El Paso County coroner will identify the body and determine the official cause of death. And Monday morning, the El Paso County Sheriff's Office tells us two people were found dead in a home in the Glen Eagle area on Nicholas Court. The department got a call for a welfare check for a female neighbor. The neighbor's estranged husband, identified as 64-year-old Donald Johnson, had his car parked in her driveway. Deputies knocked on the door. There was no answer. They forced entry, and they found two people dead inside. Johnson died of what appeared to be a self-inflicted gunshot wound, and the woman, the neighbor, also dead, identified as Yoon Jung Shin. Deputies are treating the case as a murder-suicide. KVOR weather from the 11 Alert team at KKTV. Beautiful day today, sunny, highs in the low 80s. 61 at KVOR. I'm Jim Arthur. 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
15: A traffic update from the KVOR Traffic Center.
21: We have crashes there. Northbound Powers between Stetson Hills and Dublin. Also northbound I-25 near Cimarron. Also a crash northbound Academy, Milton Proby. And very heavy volume on Powers as you're traveling northbound from Milton Proby up to Fountain Boulevard and near InterQuest. I'm Sean Martinez. This is traffic.
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30: All right, so we had a lot going on in the past week or so, especially with the big student walkout, or was it really a student walkout? At a, they said 160, 140 high schools. It wasn't many, but the main issue really was in Denver at one park. And when we say a student walkout, there are a lot of people there, quite obviously, from the video and from the people we've had on the program who were simply not students. Some of them had been political activists. We even had what I believe is going to be a member of Congress, because we had this Mila Kiros, and she defeated DeGette in a district that is most certainly going to send someone to Washington. Jeff Crank, after the program yesterday, gets in touch via letter with the Department of Justice and says, hey, maybe you need to look into this to see if there's any wrongdoing here. Jeff Crank, thank you so much, Congressman, for taking time out of your day to come back a second time and to talk about this letter, this issue. Walk us through your thought process and what you're asking the Department of Justice to do. Jeff Crank.
0: Yeah, thank you, Richard. I mean, this is outrageous, right? This sort of riot that happened. I mean, it incited violence by an outside group trying to incite kids and use kids in a way to get their political message across. And of course, kids sometimes, encouraged by that, do the wrong thing. They make the wrong decision. And that's what happened here. And people's constitutional rights appear to have been violated, right? Anybody who showed up and had a different viewpoint at that park had the same right that these kids had to exercise their First Amendment right. And, you know, they were assaulted. I understand I've been told today that I'm going to get some additional video of this that hasn't been released yet. And I'm anxious to get that. And I'm going to turn that over to the Department of Justice. And look, I just believe that the federal government, certainly if the city of Denver isn't going to protect the constitutional rights of someone who's there and has a different viewpoint than these thugs, then I want the federal government to ensure that their constitutional rights are protected. So I'm going to continue to push the Department of Justice. I sent Harmeet Dhillon, who's over at the Department of Justice, a letter yesterday asking her to investigate to see if their civil rights were violated. And look, if there need to be federal charges, there need to be federal charges. These schools and school districts that are allowing kids to do this without any punishment to the kid or to the parent are out of control. They are not running the school districts. These liberal activist groups are running it, groups like Indivisible and other groups like that. And we just can't allow that to happen.
30: Well, I'll do my part. If it turns out there are more individuals who were assaulted there, and there were plenty of them, or more video, I'll pass that on to your staff. In fact, we're going to have, immediately when we're done with you, we'll have a man who was at the center of this. He went there just to talk to people. He was not trying to agitate. He didn't even go as a counter-protester. And he ends up being assaulted. They throw big rocks at his back, hitting him in the head, stealing his property. And Jeff Crank, Congressman, I think the thing that bothers me the most is we know human nature. And if young people see on social media, Instagram, whatever social media they're using, that other young people in other locations can get away with violence like this, next thing you know, it's going to be in your school district.
0: Yeah, it will be. In fact, I don't think I mentioned this to you when I saw you the other day, but I knew that this was a potential, and I knew that this was being floated around, and several school districts in El Paso County were mentioned. I sent a text to a board member from two of our school districts here who were mentioned, and I said, I sure hope that you guys have plans to make sure that this doesn't happen in your district. They did tell me that they did. The two school districts were District 11 and School District 20, and that, you know, School District 11 had just a few kids that participated. My understanding is they will be suspended for doing that. And then in addition to that, School District 20 didn't have any kids that participated. And that's what happens when school boards and administrators and teachers run school districts rather than letting outside groups run them. So, you know, we just got to get control of this. It's out of control.
30: And I'd remind people that allowing students to go to something like this and it turns violent against other people is violating the people who are assaulted's constitutional rights. The young people having to stay in school doesn't mean their rights have been violated at all. On their own time, outside of school, off of property, they can do what they'd want to. But it certainly does tell me why you would have a politician, a Democrat candidate for Congress who was speaking at that event and dancing, and why Democrats would just love to have 16-year-olds have the right to vote.
0: Yeah, isn't it going to be a delight for me to get to serve with Milot Kyros in Congress? I got to tell you, what a disaster to have someone like that get elected to the U.S. Congress. And this is, when I did the DSA resolution the other day, this is exactly what I talked about. I said they'd try to meld socialism with violence, and that's exactly what Milot Kiros did. Here she irresponsibly tried to incite a bunch of kids to be violent, and she should be held accountable for that. I don't know if she's going to be. Not much is held accountable in Denver, in the city and county of Denver. But I'll tell you what, we got to make sure that what goes on, this nonsense that goes on in Denver, doesn't happen down here. Groups like Indivisible and others are down here trying to turn us into Denver. We cannot allow that to happen, Richard.
30: Well, and it's high time, Jeff Crank, I have to say, because people like Lee Keltner was shot and killed up there at TIGS event, and I've been at several events up there, and Denver police don't do anything to stop violence against certain people, and it's always certain people, and those are the violations we're looking at. I have no doubt that if you had an event and you were talking at it and it turned violent, people like me and others who were at the event to listen to you went out and started beating up other people, boy, the media would be all over that one. I know you're on your way to yet another event. You're the busiest congressman I know. Anything finally before I let you go, Congressman Jeff Crank?
0: Yeah, I mean, we just see it. You know, it's this violence that's creeping in. We had it at my debate the other day where people showed up. They wanted to disrupt. But it's always the left. It's not the right that's doing this. And look, if it's the right, I'll condemn it. I would condemn violence if this kind of thing happened. The First Amendment is there for all Americans. It's not to be taken lightly. And so, but it's the left right now that's assaulting the First Amendment. They're assaulting the Constitution, and we can't tolerate it. We have to stand up and make sure that government holds them accountable. That's what government's supposed to do, make sure that people's constitutional rights are protected.
30: And, you know, and I want to preempt this. If anyone wants to call up and tell me that this has to do with politics, you're wrong. It has to do with law and order and protecting people's rights. In this case, it's the right of people to simply go out there and videotape an event or try to talk to people. There was only one person who was kind of a counter-protester, and there are a lot of questions as to whether that person may have been something other than what was portrayed. God bless you, Jeff Crank. Drive safely. We will talk to you soon, and thank you for being on top of this. In fact, as I said, I'll be talking to one of the victims here in just a minute, and make sure that if there's any additional video or victims, we'll make sure that you get that. All right. And you wonder why I admire a person like him. I've known him for so long, and he is exactly right now who he has always been. He's a Colorado guy. He's raised in Pueblo, goes to college up there in Fort Collins. He's been here, and you know where he stands on the issues. You know where he stands on the issues, not just because he's been in Congress, but he ran, and I'd remind you, he ran more than just one time against Dave Williams. He was in two other congressional races. There's everything that he said there and everything that he said Saturday mornings when I would come in right after he did 2 or 3 hours of his show. You know where Jeff Crank stands, and you know where he comes from as well. All right. Do we have Corey ready to go? Let's do this. Let's go to Corey. And Corey, we just got done with Jeff Crank. First off, thank you for joining us the other day. It is Corey. Break the Chains is how you're going to find him on social media. And I'll have you remind people of that again here in a moment or two. Corey, what's your reaction to Congressman Crank asking Department of Justice to look into what happened to you and others last Friday?
3: Well, thanks for having me on. And that is seeing what Jeff just put out there. It's actually a breath of fresh air. He's not my representative because I'm in the Metro District here. I'm in Congressional District 7. So I'm dealing with Brittany Pederson, which is a whole nother conversation to be had as far as connections and dealing with, networks that she deals with as well. But it all ties back to the same type of movement, the same type of energy, right? This America's a bad place. People are sick and tired of bad representation, and we have to change something. And it's just like we actually need our representatives to represent us and stand up for us and use our and our First Amendment rights are paramount, going back to that and looking at some of the videos I posted and others, it's like, it's pretty apparent that like we haven't been able to be represented by our constituents.
30: Well, and the thing that, you know, I think anyone who looks at the video, and I'll make sure I've posted everything. I just try to be careful about posting other people's video. And there were several people there and at this drip location as well. Several brave people like you. And then there's another young lady, Amber, I think it is. She's right there, you know, in the face of this millionaire who's pretending to be a communist. And the thing is, you have got your rights. I didn't see you do anything violent. You were trying to react to what people were doing to you, and you were trying to disengage. They would not allow you to do that. And I think if anybody looks at the video, they're going to see just how many adults were there. And I don't believe that many adults are in high school anymore these days. I was going to spend at some time today talking about this color revolution. Ash Epp was going to be with us, and then Wayne Laugesen used to be with the Gazette, was going to be talking about this as well. But I can speak to this. I've been at a number of events in Denver and here in the Springs, whether they were protesting Tesla and Elon Musk, the two No Kings rallies, the Ice Out rally. You always see all of the various groups, socialist, LGBTQ, communists. It's a conglomeration of pretty much anyone who's got a grievance or wants to have a forum. They all come together, and it's not happenstance that they are so well organized. I swear, even the little platform that Milos Kairos was dancing on and standing on up there in Denver, I'm pretty sure it was the same one that they used down here in Colorado. All of the tables for communists here and socialists there, they all look the same. But you've been involved in this for a while up there, Corey. Your thoughts on whether it's just one group or more than one group, and perhaps how well organized they are?
3: Yeah, it's definitely, I don't know if the right word is like a shell game or a front. Or there's several different separate entities that operate under different pretense, but the actors or the individuals, the people involved, it's revolving doors with all these different groups, right? So you got the 50-51 movement. That movement was the group that that spawned these completely natural No Kings protests across the country all at once, right? And then Indivisible has been a group that's been around for a very long time. And then you also have other groups like the Denver Protest Group, or you see this other group, they call themselves nonpartisan, but it's Pulse Colorado, that are volunteer EMS and emergency service individuals. Why are we setting up medical tents at peaceful protests? I mean, I understand people might have medical issues, but it's like, do we need triage and first aid at peaceful protests? I don't know about that. And then you have the Brown Berets. The Brown Berets are another group that were at the protest. But so all of these different groups have different intentions to how they participate in these First Amendment rallies. And I want to be clear. I want everyone to have their right to peacefully assemble. I want everyone to have their right to address their grievances to their government and petition when they feel that they aren't heard. And that is part of the this great country's, Constitution, our Bill of Rights. We have that right to do that. But when it crosses the line into property damage, personal attacks, violence, incitement, and potential, death threats, and you name it, We're crossing into other territories, and these things need to be held to account.
30: And I'll say this on your behalf. I've never met you, but I've seen a lot of video of you, and nowhere in the video, and nowhere has anyone told me, people who do know you, they've been on your program, you've been on their program, etc., has ever said anything about you going after someone to harm them or to keep them from having their rights to demonstrate or assemble or everything else that's protected by the Constitution. I had a text here, Corey, real quickly. A person was saying they had heard somebody else. It was, I think there was Wayne, and then his son was there, and he had heard them elsewhere and was saying that, yeah, a lot of this, it seems like all of the pamphlets and many of the signs and all this stuff, and I can vouch for that, because going back to when they had all the pro-Palestinian stuff that was going on, I had a couple of people send me electronic press kits that had the samples for, here's your pamphlet, you can print that out. out. Here's your little poster. You can print that out and just put in the date of your event. And it very, very well organized. Corey, you are a hero. And I want people to understand this. Easiest thing for you to do is nothing. You don't have to do this kind of thing, but you do. And the real reporters, you know, the Kyle Clarks and all of the, you know, the Scott Pellies and the Dan Rathers and all these people, they're not cut from the same cloth as you and Nick Shirley and folks like that. Any final thoughts before I let you go? And I guarantee, folks, because I had good response to when you were on the program the other day, I think you're a hero, and I anticipate hearing from you going forward. But any final thoughts from you, Corey? Break the chains. At least tell people how they can be following you.
3: Yeah, no, I appreciate that, and it means a lot coming from someone who's been who's as decorated as you in the reporting industry. Yeah, you can. I wrote an article about my what took place. You can find that at breakthechains.media. That's my website. You can find any of my socials: Facebook, Instagram, Twitter, or X. Excuse me, Break the Chains Media.
30: Wait, Corey, I got one more thing though, and that is. Yeah. You lost some equipment there. Other people had equipment stolen, damaged, lost, etc. What can people do on by way of donations or helping you out, either with what you're doing or helping you out with equipment that is lost, stolen, or you need better equipment?
3: Yeah, no, I appreciate that. Yeah, I mean, the best thing is to just talk to people, talk to coworkers, friends, and let people know that, like, this is a serious issue. It's not going away. I think we're going to see a lot more of this, especially with Jeff Crank dropping that and getting a further investigation. But I do have a Give, Send, Go set up, and that's going to be found on my website as well at breakthechains.media. And there'll be a little donation button if you scroll down just a little bit. And I wrote an article there as well, so you can see both of those at breakthechains.media.
30: You're a very busy man, Corey. I'm going to let you go. I'm running way behind here, but I thought it was important, folks, for you to hear Jeff Crank and one of the victims of what he's asking the Department of Justice to look into. We'll take a short break. When we come back, we're going to be talking about last night, talking about the president. $5,000, that could be an inducement for people to make sure that this country has two more years for the president to finish with his agenda. And then Charlie Kirk, of course, today as well, and September 11th tomorrow. We'll pick it up there when we come back on 740 KVOR.
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5: We have a crash there. Power is northbound between Stetson Hills and Dublin. Northbound I-25 near Cimarron and northbound Academy at Milton Proby ramp to going east toward the airport. And power is packed in there at Fountain Boulevard and Platt at Murray. I'm Sean Martinez.
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1: Sunshine throughout the rest of the day and then very sunny later on this afternoon. Temperatures not changing too much compared to the last few days, with highs in the lower 80s. With the KKTV 11 Alert Weather, I'm meteorologist Kevin Bloomberg.
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10: Behind because we had Jeff Crank and one of the victims of the protest slash riot up there in Denver. We'll go to news, get the very latest on that. 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President Trump talking about $5,000. 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
11: 30 in Colorado Springs. I'm Jim Arthur in the KVOR 24/7 News Center. Colorado Springs police responded to a reported burglary attempt this morning on Shadow Ridge Grove near North Nevada and Garden of the Gods. Neighbors reported someone trying to break into cars. Police searched the area, found a suspect. That person was armed and opened fire several times. One of the shots penetrated a wall of a home and hit a child in the arm. Police arrested the shooter. The child should be fine. No officers were injured. Authorities have not identified who they took into custody. Colorado Springs police and rescue crews called to Prospect Lake late yesterday afternoon after reports of a person drowning. Police say someone in a boat saw a body in the lake, able to get it in the boat and get the body to shore. First responders tried but were unsuccessful in trying to resuscitate the individual. At the moment, Springs police say there are no signs of foul play. And two people were found dead in a home Monday morning in the Glen Eagle area on Nicholas Court. That's according to the El Paso County Sheriff's Department. They got a call on a welfare check for a woman living in the neighborhood who had not been seen in several days. The neighbor's estranged husband, identified as 64-year-old Donald Johnson, had his car parked in the woman's driveway. They knocked at the door, no answer. They forced entry, and they found two people dead inside. Johnson, one of them, he died from what appeared to be a self-inflicted gunshot wound. The woman was shot to death as well, identified as Yoon Jung Shin. Deputies are treating the case as a murder-suicide. KVOR weather from the 11 Alert Team at KKTV today. Beautiful, sunny, and highs in Colorado Springs in the low 80s. 66 now at KVOR. I'm Jim Arthur. 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
0: A traffic update from the KVOR Traffic Center.
12: We have their crash there, northbound Academy at Milton Proby Ramp, also northbound I-25 near Cimarron. Northbound Powers between Stetson Hills and Dublin, remnants of a crash from earlier, and we've got heavy volume over off of Mark Scheffel at Highway 2494. I'm Shel Martinez's traffic.
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7: Richard Randall, you know that on Saturdays you get a chance to listen to your real estate voice. Proud to be sitting in with Barb Schlinker on that program. She's the host of the program, but I do sit in with her. It's an hour program from 11 until noon, right after Kudlow here on 740 KBOR. She gives you an hour of the very, very latest information on the real estate market and what you should know when it comes to selling your home, preparing your home to be sold, how to select an agent. And yes, she talks about that. Now, she's been doing it for more than 25 years. She has sold more than 3,000 homes, so she's got the experience, and that, incidentally, is how she can guarantee to sell your home, sell it for a particular price within a particular time frame, put all of that in writing, and make up the difference to you if that doesn't happen. But these numbers, and she'll talk about them this weekend, 80% of agents sold zero homes last year. Needless to say, Barb was not one of those. 90% of agents sold three or fewer homes last year. 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It's hot for a while. It cools off for a while. The interest rates are here. There's a bubble that burst over there. She knows it. And especially if you are military, you've purchased a home here. Now you got posted somewhere else. Do you want to rent that home? Do you want to sell that home? Usually makes a lot more sense to sell it, but you want somebody who knows what that's like. That's Barb. She's a veteran as well, and her son is active duty. Give her a call, 719-301-3900, or barbhasthebuyers.com. Let's go to last night, and we had this real unusual midterm convention. And I talked with a lot of people who said, well, I don't know, is there going to be anything new there? It's going to be the same old, same old, same old. It turns out it is not the same old at all. We've got President Trump talking about 35 races to win in particular. And then a little bit later, a couple minutes down the road, we'll be talking about $5,000. But this is President Trump last night.
8: And, you know, we have a very short period of time, and we really have 35 races. They all count. But we have 35 races that are, I guess you'd call, the swings, right? Like we had seven swing states, we won all seven, right? Now, so I said, not that I'm looking for the work. You know, I said the other day, I've got so much of a schedule. I said, I thought I won. What do I have to do? I'm campaigning. But I am. We're campaigning to make it incredible, to really make it great, and to keep it great. So I am going to visit, and you have so many of those great senators, and I said, you know, the ones I want here, we have some that are leading by 30 points, and they've been there for 25 years.

0: Listen, don't come, please. Don't come. The ones we need are the ones that you've heard, the ones that are very close. They might be winning by a little or losing by a little or tied. We can win every one of those races, but I'm going to go to every one of those states for congressmen and for senators. I'm going to do that. And we're going to have rallies. And we're going to have rallies just like this. We're going to have big arenas loaded up with people. So the senators, they're great people. So many, just great people. Their policies are, you know, they're common sense. I heard so many of the wonderful politicians that spoke. I watched a lot of them, and they talked about common sense. It's really about common sense more than anything else. It's not about the stupid policies that led us down the drain. We were going down the drain. If we hadn't won the last election, I'm not sure that our country right now would even exist. It was going so bad. So I'm going to go to every one of them, about 35. In a couple of cases, I'll go twice. And I'll do teletown halls, and I'll be coming back to Texas because we have to elect Ken Paxton. We have to. We have to elect him. And if I have to, I'll come back twice or three times. You'll say, get this guy out of here. Get him out. You're going to be saying, get him the hell out of here. He's here too much.
1: Okay, well, there's a lot to unpack here, first of all. I hope that the president and his team talk with the individual campaigns to find out if they think it actually behooves the candidate to have the president in their district talking with the voters in that district, because I'm not sure that that would be a benefit in all of them. There have been many times, quite honestly, when I've said, well, Trump is not on the ballot, and yet it would appear after his comments here that that might, in fact, be the case. There was a big development last night, and it's one of those developments where every single person you talk to today, you run into today, I don't care their age, their politics, or anything else, they're going to be asking questions about, and they'll be trying to figure out, wait, is this true? $5,000? Do I stand somehow to gain $5,000? If so, how does that happen? And is this something that's going to work, like no taxes on tips or overtime? Or is this going to be something like the Doge benefit, which actually didn't pan out as well as things had been planned? This is President Trump talking last night at the convention.
0: If the Republicans win the House of Representatives and the United States Senate, both of them, because of our economic, tremendous economic success, like in history, we've never had anything like what's happening, but because of our tremendous strength and success economically, I will issue a dividend to every adult citizen in the United States of America for $5,000. The only caveat I have is that the dividend that we're making must be spent in the United States of America.
1: So there are a lot of questions there as to whether that is even legal. I'm hearing people already saying, wait, that's a bribe. That's a bribe. Whether it is legal, whether it can happen. There are some contingencies there. Apparently, J.D. Vance talking about, well, this is going to come from tariffs or questions with tariffs. But let's get to some of you real quickly before we even take our next break here. Steve, you're on 740 KVOR. Good morning, Steve. What do you have?
2: Yeah, Richard, there's a saying from the 1800s that there's a sucker born every minute. Last night during his speech, President Trump said most Americans do not know that the word dumb ends with the letter B. As you previously stated, he previously promised $5,000 Doge checks and $2,000 tariff rebate checks, neither of which have happened. Do you really believe that if the Republicans win, in November that all adults in America are going to get $5,000 checks?
1: Well, there's a couple of things here, Stephen. First of all, I have to acknowledge I don't like the sucker thing because I think people who voted for President Trump, like me, and would vote for him again, are not dumb or are we suckers. However, yes, I've got concerns about the promises of a tariff and DOGE and all of that kind of thing. Because one of the questions people are going got to be asking is, all right, where's this money come from? How in the world could we do something like this? We're in fiscal trouble already. I think they just need to appoint Nick Shirley to some sort of a post. And if we saw all of the corruption and fraud that he and others, including Elon Musk, had found, it'd probably pay for all of this. It should go to only U.S. citizens. That becomes a problem. How do we tell if they're U.S. citizens or not? And that may tie in actually with a little bit when it comes to going out there and having a census. Let me take a break, Steve. Good questions, though. I think a lot of people will be asking those questions. Take a short break. Talk more when we come back.
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5: Interstate still seeing heavy volume. Woodbend down to Guard of the Gods. Northbound lanes around the Motor City Curve up through to Fillmore. We do have a crash from earlier. That's northbound at 25 near Cimarron. Northbound Academy at Milton Proby ramp there. And Powers between Stetson Hills and Dublin. I'm Sean Martinez's traffic.
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1: Sunshine throughout the rest of the day and then very sunny later on this afternoon. Temperatures not changing too much compared to the last few days, with highs in the lower 80s. For the KKTV 11 Alert Weather, I'm meteorologist Kevin Bloomberg.
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5: 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Commercial, residential, Career Brothers takes care of both of them. And when I say takes care of, by that I mean, well, sometimes they take care of things that maybe I should have been taking care of when it comes to a home, deferred maintenance on the deck or the siding or the roof or whatever it happens to be. A business, deferred maintenance there sometimes as well. A lot of the same problems that you're going to have with a home, you're going to have with a business, sometimes different. 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But it turns out that even though a lot of places don't want to deal with flat roofing or metal roofs, Kruger Brothers is happy to do that. In fact, they have been award-winning since, going all the way back to 2009. Last year, Remodelers of the Year, People's Choice Award, which gets us to the second part, especially when it comes to homes. Everything changed after COVID, I believe, when it comes to how much time you spend in your home and the nature of that time. 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And that home that you had for, you know, the kids growing up in high school, et cetera, not really designed for the privacy that others as adults might want to have. Even a rebound child coming back from college or a marriage, you know how that goes. Listen, give Kruger Brothers a call, 719-358-7053, or KrugerBrothers.com. Tell them that I sent you. I give them a very, very strong, as strong of an endorsement as I possibly can. Let's go to Griff real quickly. Let me get you in, and then I'll start addressing what Steve had to say and what you've got to say. Good morning, Griff.
6: Dr. Randall. Hey, man, that sassy lisp that Steve's always had is almost unrecognizable these days, and I applaud it. I guess he's aging out of the rainbow warrior thing. If lying and false promises actually offend Steve, then why is he still a liberal voting for Democrats? I mean, that's their currency. And I'm reminded that if this is, in fact, a bribe, you reminded us a few times that comment that LBJ made about getting blacks to vote for the Dems for the next 200 years. So,
5: no, stop there, because Griff, I swear to God, I cannot say that often enough. And my proof that I can't say that often enough is that you go back to President Trump. He goes to Chicago. He goes to Northwestern University. He's supposed to be there with a meeting with Kamala Harris before the Black Journalists of America. He shows up. Kamala Harris doesn't show up. President Trump, and yes, he may have exaggerated a little bit by saying he was probably the best president when it comes to African Americans or blacks. And the reporter, one of the top reporters, anchors from ABC, in fact, she was one of those who handled the debate between Trump and Biden, said, "Oh, really? You somehow think you're better than LBJ?" And it just showed how little she knew. I mean, she knows that LBJ, yeah, the Great Society and civil rights and all that, but apparently she didn't know that civil rights could have been passed years and years before that if LBJ wanted to, because he controlled all the strings in the U.S. Senate. He didn't want to. And he didn't want to because he wanted to have that as something that he could use if he were running for president and running again. But behind the scenes, he said, well, if we do this, we'll have these ends. And yes, he used the word end. That should have gotten her attention a little bit. Voting for us, you know, forever, for hundreds of years or whatever. And then all she has to do is talk to the staff who worked in the White House around the president. And he called them ends all the time, the valet, the butler, etc. And he delighted in having some of his good old boys come over to the Oval Office from the Senate or the House, white guys, and he had belittled the black staff, calling them that beforehand. So yes, he said, we'll have all of them, and that we'll have them all voting for us. If that's not a bribe, I don't know what it is. I digress, Griff, but that's just a source of irritation to me.
6: As part of the demonstration of LBJ's mental frailty, he used to hold court in the bathroom when he was on the throne, if you recall as well.
5: Yep, he'd be taking a dump and he'd insult people by, oh, you want to talk to me about that legislation? Oh, come on in here while I'm... Well,
6: that's weird Louis C.K. level stuff.
5: Yeah.
6: Hey, man, $5K if it's only spent in the U.S., I mean, money's fungible, so that's eye in the sky stuff. I also think Nick Shirley is an op wherein he can go after the most grievous fraud that brown people, illegal immigrants, as the left would say brown people, because it's targeted. So we're pacified that Doge never went anywhere. But here's the point. Charlie Kirk's anniversary today, 9/11 tomorrow. The Murrow Building in Oklahoma City, which I know is one of your great areas of interest. The TWA Flight 800, the Butler, Pennsylvania thing. Dude, despite all of the great gains in communication and connectivity, we still are kept in the dark about the truth about things. We don't know what really happened on 9/11. I'm not being a conspiracy theorist. I'm just talking physics and
5: too many questions.
6: Stuff.
5: You're right. Too many open questions.
6: Nothing's changing. Nothing is changing.
5: I'm going to let you go, Griff, because I hate to be called out. You didn't call me out. You just gave me a dose of reality. Griff is a friend, and he's done this privately, and I have to say it hurts. But he's right. I mean, I've been looking into this stuff for the majority of my life. In high school, I'm already thinking about the Kennedy assassination and Amelia Earhart and a lot of these various things. And then as you go through life and you get older, there's more and more and more. And of course, I said we're not going to today or tomorrow talk about any conspiracy theories with regard to September 11th, and we're not going to. However, I will tell you that he is right. Oklahoma City is so important because there are so many lies and information that has been covered up, and they still have not released all of the information and the videos from Oklahoma City. If there was no there, why wasn't it all released? That's the question. Everything that he just mentioned, at bare minimum, whether there is or isn't a conspiracy there, he's exactly right. Why do we have all of these open questions where we have to still wonder what happened out there in Vegas? What really happened there in Butler? And this goes over and over again. The connectivity he's talking about, yes, Kennedy, people were trying to figure out the Kennedy assassination, the RFK assassination, the MLK assassination. They didn't have the internet. They didn't have the ability to email something here and check this post out over there. We had a Substack here. We've got all of that, and yet it still goes nowhere. And I will tell you, it goes nowhere primarily because the mainstream media still controls the narrative, and they don't want it to go anywhere. And I also have to say, too, I'm disappointed in the president. Yes, he's released some files on JFK, on MLK, on AE, and all of the rest, but there are files that are being held back. And you know the reason, it's pretty obvious. People have said it, former CIA people and a lot of other people have said over and over and over again, it's being held back because there is one name in there. And it's not a name of a person, it's a name of a nation. There, that's all I'm saying about it today. We'll talk about things next week. In fact, start thinking about this because I want you thinking about an October surprise. Is there going to be one? Is there going to be more than one? Who's it going to come from? Is it going to be Democrats? Is it going to be Republicans? Is it going to have to do with something that's happened in the past and get clear information on an action that took place historically? Or is it going to be something that gets even into the realm of UAPs and UFOs? I don't know, but I do know one thing. No matter what comes out, the first question you need to be asking is, qui bono? All right. We're going to talk at length about this $5,000 and whether you think it's just an idle promise or whether you think, no, you know what? This just might happen. I had somebody who used to work for me, a young person, and he was very concerned, as young people were, about how much money they had invested in college and whether there was going to be an opportunity for them to get some kind of leniency on that. Sometimes people just, oh, make it all go away. And other times it's, hey, give me a break in terms terms of how I pay this back, etc. I would submit that if we knew all of the money that had been wasted, fraud, whether it's on people who are here illegally or going to NGOs or purportedly going to NGOs, but going to mansions and cars and all of the rest, between Doge and things that Nick Shirley and others were finding, I think we would have plenty of money to fund all kinds of things. I don't want to have a bribe to do it. And I do, in all honesty, have some question about whether it's a good policy to have President Trump.
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10: 9 o'clock in Colorado Springs. I'm Jim Arthur in the KVOR 24/7 News Center. A family disturbance brought Colorado Springs police to a home in the 3200 block of North Chestnut early this morning. A man at that home became aggressive with police, threatened them, and drew a weapon. Authorities were able to get him to drop that weapon. Turned out to be a realistic replica pistol. He was arrested. Police have identified him as Michael Chermak. Nobody was hurt. And Springs police also this morning responding to a reported burglary attempt on Shadow Ridge Grove near Garden of the Gods in North Nevada. Neighbors were calling in saying somebody was trying to break into their cars. Police searched the area and found a suspect. That suspect was armed and opened fire several times. One of the shots penetrated the wall of a home and hit a child in the arm. Police arrested the shooter. The child should be fine. No officers were injured. Earlier this week, Colorado Parks and Wildlife announced two wolves were killed by wildlife agents after multiple livestock deaths were reported in Rio Blanco and Pitkin counties. Officials identified the wolves that were part of the Copper Creek and Three Rivers packs and say they were involved in attacks on livestock between June and earlier this month. Colorado residents voted to reintroduce wolves to the state in December of 2023. The population has grown since then, but many ranchers have complained about losing livestock since that reintroduction. KVOR weather from the 11 Alert Team at KKTV. Beautiful morning, sunny, and a high in Colorado Springs near 83 degrees. Right now in the Springs, we've got 71. I'm Jim Arthur. 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

0: hour two. A lot of territory to cover here. And we're going to be talking primarily today about the midterm convention. That's a new idea. And frankly, I think it's a good idea. I like it. I like it in many ways. However, they pay me to be honest with you. So I'll be honest with you. As you well know, I have no regrets of voting for President Trump. I voted for him three times. No, he cannot run for office again. No, he does not intend to run for office again. But Steve Bannon, do you know that Steve Bannon is on the outs with President Trump? He may want to be with President Trump, but Trump doesn't want him. And he hasn't wanted him for a while. So quit listening to Steve Bannon and thinking that he's speaking on behalf of President Trump, unless it's some big elaborate psyop or something like that. You know, like Pompeo and a lot of these other people, Nikki Haley, Steve Bannon had his own interests first and President Trump second or third or fourth. And Trump respects loyalty. So that's not the case. Here, however, is a concern. And they do pay me to be honest, so I'll be honest. I'm not sure that the 35 Republican elections or candidates that the president was talking about, that having Trump go to that district or that state, whatever it happens to be, and rallying the troops is a great idea. Now, in some places, I think it's a brilliant idea. In other places, I think it could be. And let me give you an example. Colorado. Does it behoove the president to come here and go to this district or that district? Look, I believe that there are people out there who know more than I do about voters and about politics. I will say this. We've heard, and I believe him, we've heard from Finlayson. He's the guy who heads up the Colorado State Shooters Association. And he said there are millions of people out there in Colorado, not hundreds of thousands, but millions, who either own a firearm and or are hunters, but they don't vote. Now, I don't know if they're not even registered and they don't vote, or they're registered and they don't vote, but they need to vote. Would President Trump be able to get them to go out, get registered, and vote? I'm not sure. I would believe so. But on the other hand, is that going to motivate Democrats? Oh, my gosh, we have to come out. And now Trump is on the ballot. That Randall guy kept saying that Trump's not on the ballot, but now it turns out that he is. All right. Or what district? Is it going to help in that Diana DeGette district where you've got a stone cold Democrat socialist, Mila Kyrgios, who is she's on her way to Washington. I mean, I wish I could tell you otherwise. I wish I could tell you that we had a candidate like Valdemar Archuleta. He ran that district a little while ago and he could win that district. But it looks to me like it's almost a shoo-in, which incidentally really calls into question that. This person is me in Washington serving alongside of Jeff Crank as part of some Colorado delegation. And she's out there at this teen walkout out of schools, out ice, and it's teenagers, but there are adults who are all over the place at the event organizing and agitating. And she's at the event and she's giving a speech and she's teaching people how to dance. Shades of Michelle Obama on television with Ellen. I don't even need to think about that dang thing. In all seriousness, though, maybe it's there. Maybe the video's out there. Maybe her office or a bunch of Democrats can show the video where as long as she was there and in the park and started to see that violence was taking place and it was being caused, started, and perpetuated by the people who had come to the park for that rally, whether they were high school students or the numerous adults that were there, that she had the bully pulpit and maybe a little, you know, microphone and a speaker, and she could have told everybody to calm down, or she could have walked over and gotten in the middle of the street and just motioned for everybody to walk back instead of the blonde woman in the black pants was motioning for everybody while a people run across the street and attack these folks over here. She didn't do that, did she? No. A lot of people ought to be asking questions about that. My concern, I guess, is there may well be a lot of people who say, we didn't want her to go do that. If anything, we'd want her to be out there motioning to, yeah, let's have a wall of people go attack these folks over here, beat them up, steal their equipment. I hope the Department of Justice just does justice. It doesn't need to be weaponized. All it has to do is do its job. And there were plenty of times, incidentally, during, you know, the 4 years of Biden, Otto, Penn, whatever, that a real Department of Justice that wasn't weaponized, because make no mistake, Merrick Garland weaponized the Department of Justice. And if you want to know who Merrick Garland really is, go back and do just an hour's worth of reading on Oklahoma City and see that it was him who was in charge of that, and that they had more than 20 witnesses who said there was somebody else there that morning with Timothy McVeigh, but none of those people were called to testify. None of those people ever saw light of day. And oddly enough, all of the dang security cameras that were down there either didn't work, or, you know, they were broken, or somehow the videotape went missing. And that's a lot of it is still just, you know, this, a lot of that is still being held back for what? National security. National security. Huh. And then you wonder why you had people like those who were killed, Lee Keltner, killed up there in Denver and some of these other places where people could have been charged. And you could have had Michelle Malkin is on stage. She was assaulted on stage. There were Denver cops on that stage when that happened, incidentally. And I'm pretty sure it's probably some of the same people that were involved in this incident. Was anybody ever charged with assaulting Michelle Malkin? Well, how would they know? Because there's all kinds of videotape all over the place. If they wanted to, Denver police could have protected her. They didn't protect her or her constitutional rights to assemble and freedom of speech. And did the Department of Justice do anything about it? No, they didn't. So don't talk to me about weaponizing anything. All right. J.D. Vance, and this comes from a more liberal publication, but it's saying J.D. Vance apparently partially backed up a little bit on President Trump's outlandish claims that every adult citizen in the U.S. would receive $5,000 if Republicans retain the House and the Senate in the midterms. So, your reply to that, my reply to that, well, I don't want bribes going out there, but I can tell you that, yes, if we have the House and we have the Senate and we just, you know, steady the course, because a lot of what you're seeing coming out of Canada and some of these other countries is based, and including the deep state, is based on the assumption that, well, we'll get back to normal when President Trump is gone. We'll just get another president, just like all of the other presidents before him, and we'll all just get back to doing things the way we did things before. God forbid that happens. And along the way, it's too early to do it now, but along the way, we'll start talking about who those potential presidents might be. Because I can tell you, if all of a sudden they brought back Mitt Romney, or they had Dick Cheney, or, you know, W, or any of these other people, and they wanted to tell me that, well, that'd be the good follow-up. Mike Pence, for God's sakes, Richard, he was the vice president. Shouldn't Mike Pence be our next president if we're going to keep in the hands of Republicans? And the answer is hell no. Mike Pompeo? But that was President Trump. He had him in the CIA. He trusted him. Yeah. Well, sometimes, as time goes by, you learn a little bit more about people that you had assumptions about. We'll find out about this, but text messages, I think, here actually get to a lot of what is being raised here. All right. With regard to Steve, this is a reply to Steve. It just says, Obama's freedom of speech, blah, blah, blah. Please ask him. Steve, would you support kids wearing an XXXY t-shirt in school? Steve, although it would be insane, but would you support kids forming a KKK club in school? And if they wanted to skip school to join a Klan rally or an anti-LGBTQYZ+Z whatever a match, would you support that? So either at that point, it's yes, it's freedom of speech, or no, it's not. And that is the problem here, and that comes from Sean. That is the problem here, is the hypocrisy is abundantly clear. And I wasn't up there last Friday. But all you have to do is you look at the videotape, and then you see what, if any, police action was taken to protect people in the middle of some of these protests slash riot slash violence, or you see if any prosecutions were made thereafter, and it tells you everything you need to know. If you're a Democrat, of course, anything you do is going to be protected. If you're a conservative or a Republican, then no, you can't afford or expect that kind of protection. Your freedom of speech, well, yeah, go out there and speak and get the hell beat out of you. But you were able to speak. Well, until they broke your jaw and you couldn't speak, I guess. Something like that. Let's see. Good morning, Richard. Trump could give me $10,000 to illegally buy my vote, and it still wouldn't cover what I've spent on fuel and higher cost of goods since he started the war. You know, I don't know that to be true. I do know that $10,000 seems high to me. I wish we were not involved in part two of this war. I'd bifurcate it. The first portion of it, the B-2 strikes and doing all of that, contrary to what we had Tulsi Gabbard saying, and I believe the information must have come from Mossad, but that portion I'm okay with. The rest that we have gone into, I think he may have been blackmailed into it, not by, you know, Epstein photos or anything like that. More along the lines of, you know what, something's going to happen here, and we're going to take care of it, or you're going to help us take care of it, but if we have to take care of it ourselves, we've got nukes, and we'll have to use them. That would be a form of, I don't like blackmail, that'd be a form of pressure. I've heard former CIA people saying, well, that's exactly what happened. I'm pretty sure that was Joe Kent. So the question then becomes, well, who do you believe? Do you believe Joe Kent? Do you believe the administration? Do you believe Tulsi Gabbard? There are a lot of questions when it comes to who you believe, right? Let's see. But my point, I guess, would be, I don't like the second portion of this, but I also have to say, I don't like the fact that Iran has been at war with us for more than 40 years, and China is clearly at war with us. And no, they don't have tanks rolling across the border. They have individuals walking across the border or coming to the United States and dropping a child, and now that's a U.S. citizen, or sending precursors to fentanyl to you know, Mexico or other countries. It's made into fentanyl. You ship it to the United States, and even the mayor of Denver says that's a great drug for people who are homeless, because you couldn't have a more perfect drug. If somebody's going to be homeless and they're going to be out there in the cold, or they're going to be hungry, or they need to stay awake to make sure somebody doesn't harm them in the middle of the night, fentanyl is the perfect drug. And if you think I'm kidding, I'm not. Maybe we'll play you the audio later today, maybe not. This one, wish Crank would focus and do an ad on JK's time in Washington working for leftists. His income and housing ads not compelling in the face of high gas tariffs and media-fueled perception of a bad economy. Her ad saying he is a self-serving rich insider needs to be countered. That comes from Don in Monument. I can tell you this, Don, based on Jeff Crank on the program yesterday talking about her two homes, and I don't know if that's in an ad or not, but when you buy a multi-million dollar home in the Broadmoor shortly before you decide to be a Colorado resident and run for office after you spent 25 years in Washington, and you still retain your multi-million dollar home in, I think it's Maryland, Virginia, maybe. I don't think it's in Washington, but it's still there. I think you're looking at somebody who really doesn't have a connection to Colorado and is really cut from very different cloth than Jeff Crank. I've known Jeff for a long time. Jeff's just an ordinary guy. I mean, he doesn't have a mansion, doesn't drive around in a Mercedes. He doesn't have all of these things. So if it comes down, but see, that's one problem with Democrats. They always somehow seem to think that these millionaires, or even worse, people like Obama and others who go to Washington, and they're not gazillionaires when they go there, but they are when they come out. need to have something, you know, at Martha's Vineyard and another one in Washington and all the rest. They never question anything about that because they still always think, well, he's a person of color, right? He's looking out for the rest of us, isn't he? The answer to that is no, he's not, and he wasn't. And you need to, as a friend of mine said in college, dummy up. Short break. Back after this.
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2: Sunshine throughout the rest of the day and then very sunny later on this afternoon. Temperatures not changing too much compared to the last few days, with highs in the lower 80s. For the KKTV 11 Alert Weather, I'm meteorologist Kevin Bloomberg.
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4: This is the Pagram Shooting Center. They have got everything that you need. Whether you're experienced, you've owned guns forever, you're a hunter, law enforcement, military, come from a gun family or not. And there are a lot of people, it's or not. Now, sometimes you've got friends, relatives who can help you out with selecting what's best for you, maybe even getting onto a range and helping out. But I can tell you, I've been shooting since I was 12, and there was no way in hell I was going to teach my children how to shoot. I had them go to Magnum. I had professionals teach them how to shoot in the classroom, get them out onto the range, give them private lessons as well. It's just too important to take a chance on. And it's more important as well to make sure that if you're going to purchase something, you're purchasing the right thing. I can't tell you how many people I know, women especially, who were convinced you need to have a 45 semi-automatic ACP here, and they don't, because it sits on a shelf, because it's too big, too much in their hands when they're firing, and they will never use it. They always say that you're going to have to use the largest that you will carry and use. That's what you should be buying. And where do I learn that? Well, I learned that from the people at Magnum. They've got great people on retail, behind the counters to help you. Great people in the classrooms, great people out there on the ranges. And what do you get if you become a member? Well, you're, first of all, $0 registration fee if you put my name in there. You're going to score 10% off all regular price firearms and suppressors this month. 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And remember as well that there's been a lot of confusion about Colorado's new semi-automatic laws. Remember this, nearly all handguns do not have any new requirements being imposed on them. If you've got any questions, if you're confused at all, give Magnum a call or go to the website, magnumshootingcenter.com. Learn right, be safe, shoot well. Gammy, you're on 740 KVOR. What do you got, Gammy?
5: Good morning. Well, I'd like to say something. You know, I know Corey, I know Jordan Scott, First Amendment Media, and I think you know both of them. And we went to quite a lot of public events, whether it was the drag shows down at the Burleby and the place on Platt, you know, the wagon wheel, when they were having children come in at lunchtime to perform and watch. And we protested all that. We went to lots of other functions where people like that parasol patrol with the colored umbrellas got in your face, cussed you out. I mean, I had every word in the, you know, book thrown at me. I just would smile, held up my big sign that said, leave those kids alone. I didn't back down, though. I wasn't backing up. Don't mess with me. I got Michelle Marin in my corner. Thank you, some Krav Maga stuff. But the point is, we went to all these things, and guess what? They all, like, different people. They went to Aurora. They went to Denver, Manitou, Castle Rock. Everywhere you went, the Pride shows. Right here this year at the Pride show at the Pioneer had the table of adult toys, right? But families were walking around. I wrote to the mayor and the city council and showed pictures of the tables that Jordan took the pictures from First Amendment Media. And what they all have in common, which is frightening, the Denver Communist Party, the Arabella network of companies that lead to Soros and many other globalists who want to create chaos. And we even had a picture of the Parasol people quoting how they aligned with Antifa. And the president has already designated Antifa and many of these groups as terror groups. And yet our communities let them, you know, come around and do their little thing. And what people, mothers and fathers and grandparents, have got to do, research Arabella Network and all of the socialist communist groups who have descended on Colorado to make it the tip of the spear and harm everyone, whether it's the drag queen networks or LGBTQ, you know, care, right?
4: Gammy, I got news coming up here. I always hate interrupting, but Gammy's pretty smart. She knows not to take a breath. John Saunders was the same way. Even if I had news coming up, and people know I've got news coming up, and I need to take a break, if they don't take a breath, I can't interrupt, or I try not to. Honestly, enough respect for Gammy. I hate to interrupt. However, I do want to say this. The original plan for today was for us to spend at least an hour or more talking about this exact subject. In fact, I had Ash Epp, who has done a ton of research on this. I had Wayne Loggison. He used to be with the Gazette. He's written two books on all of this. And the fact that it is organized, it is a color revolution. If you think that you saw these same people here that you saw over at that event, at the same table with the same pamphlets and brochures and all the rest, pretty good chance that it was, because they're not stupid. They're well organized. We're going to have that. You notice this. You never have the same event, seldom I should say, the same event in Colorado Springs in Denver on the same day, same weekend, etc. That's because we want people from Denver. They want people from Denver to be able to drive down to this event, and people from Colorado Springs and Boulder and wherever else to drive up there. And every one of these, you know, No Kings and all the other rallies that I've gone to, it's not just people who are there to protest ICE after Renee Good. It is people, LGBTQ, the communists, socialists, and all points in between. I canceled that show for today, but we will have that show, in fact, next week. 1 or probably 2 hours. News break, back after this.
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6: I'm Jim Arthur in the KVOR 24/7 News Center. A family disturbance brought Colorado Springs police to a home in the 3200 block of North Chestnut early this morning. A man at that home became aggressive with police, threatened them, and drew a weapon. Authorities were able to get him to drop that weapon, which turned out to be a realistic replica pistol. He was arrested. Police have identified him as Michael Chermak. Nobody was hurt. And Springs police this morning also responding to a reported burglary attempt on Shadow Ridge Grove near North Nevada and Garden of the Gods. Neighbors say someone was trying to break into cars. Police searched the area and found a suspect. That person was armed and opened fire several times. One of the shots penetrated a wall of a home and hit a child in the arm. No police officers were injured. Police were able to arrest the shooter. The child should be okay. And Friday marks 25 years since the United States was attacked by terrorists in New York and Washington, D.C. 343 firefighters were among the more than 2,900 men and women who died on 9/11. Tomorrow, close to 200 first responders and military personnel will climb the Manitou Incline in a salute to those firefighters who went into the World Trade Center buildings. Firefighters climbing the incline will be fully equipped with their gear, just like the New York firefighters. The climb begins Friday morning at 6:46, the exact time when the first plane hit the World Trade Center. KVOR weather from the 11 Alert team at KKTV. A nice day today. Sunny skies. The winds will stay down. Highs in the Springs around 83. Tomorrow we will be hotter with a high close to 90 degrees. I'm Jim Arthur. 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
1: 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Now, some of you are not thinking about selling your home tomorrow or this year even, but I guarantee you this. At some point, your home's going to be sold. Maybe it'll be sold, you know, in a year or two, maybe in five. Maybe you want to downsize. Maybe you want to go to a warmer climate. Maybe a climate with a little bit better altitude so that you can breathe a little bit easier. Maybe you just don't want all the hassle of having the big home. But it doesn't matter when that sale is going to happen. A couple of things. One is, I think you get in touch with Barb Schlinker right off the bat because she's the only person you should be trusting to take care of one of the biggest investments of your life. And that is, of course, your home. You don't want to wait until, oh, all of a sudden we want to sell next week. You can do that. Trust me. I know people have done that and Barb's taking care of them. But if you start talking with Barb half a year early, a couple of months early, she can start telling you the best things to do to make your home have that curb appeal or the appeal these days. It's on a phone. A lot of curb appeal never happens because people are looking at their phone. They swipe right. They swipe right. You have 5, 10, 15 seconds to convince them to come drive out or at least to look at other photos there. Barbara understands that. Why? Because she understands marketing. How'd she learn that? In those real estate classes? Nope. That is 1 month and they don't teach you marketing. They don't teach you negotiation at that point either. Barb's learned it by selling 3,000 homes. Barb's learned it by being in the business for more than 25 years. Barb understands that people want the very most, and that means you have to really be careful about who you are hiring to represent you on one of the biggest transactions. And again, 80% of the agents that are out there have sold zero homes in the last year. So not only do you want to ask somebody how long they've been in the business, you want to ask them how many homes they've sold. If it's less than 3,000, it's not as many as Barb. But you also want to find out how many homes they've sold in the past year. Give Barb a call, 719-301-3900, barbhasthebuyers.com, or your real estate voice. And that will be going on from 11 until noon, right after Kudlow, Saturday, here on 740 KVOR. So let's go to President Trump and talk last night about Charlie Kirk. In the middle of everything that is going on, it's been a year, Charlie Kirk, and under other circumstances, we would have spent an entire show on that. And I will be honest with you, we will spend a show at some point in the future trying to figure out exactly what happened out there in Utah. I think we have a pretty good idea. I don't think there's some big grand conspiracy the way Candace Oh thinks, but there are still some questions out there. However, Charlie Kirk honored last night at the GOP midterm convention.
2: We will not let them win. And in Charlie's honor, I just want to say we love you, Charlie. And Erica is here someplace. Erica, where is Erica?

in that, all of the, it was hard to hear, but she was saying thank you and God bless you. God bless you to the president. And I'll be honest with you. We're gonna spend some time next week on Charlie Kirk. And Charlie Kirk is interesting to me because, of course, I knew who he was. And, of course, I would see him on X or social media all the time. But I did not know. I just did not know how important he was to younger conservatives, younger people just generally. He was able to communicate with them. And he is able to make sure that they understood what was going on. And he was a communicator. Look at the videos of him. There are so many people out there who think that they hated Charlie Kirk. And then they sit down and they actually look at some of his interactions. He's sitting there and he's talking with somebody and they want to talk about, take your pick, trans athletes, abortion, whatever it happens to be. And they find out that he's not the jerk I probably

0: he would be. He's more tolerant. It's not that he backs down or just, you know, is weak or soft or anything, but he's more civil than people ever give him credit for. And there are a lot of people who go there and they just want to attack him. And it turns out that they have a hard time attacking him because usually when they attack somebody, it quickly escalates and people are arguing, the blood gets up and all of the rest. Charlie Kirk was amazing. There will be someone else. There will never be another Charlie Kirk. But make no mistake, there are young people out there who I had some of them, you know, lined up for today to talk about Charlie Kirk. We'll do that going forward as well. I do want to get you this, though. President Trump was talking about the census. And as you know, and most people don't know this, you know this, I'm pretty sure, because of me or Vince or Congressman Crank, President Trump, whatever it happens to be, wherever your information comes in, you know that the census does not count just U.S. citizens. For the majority of my life, I thought that's what they counted. Well, they count U.S. citizens, right? No, they count people. So if you've got a family living in this home and you've got 12 people there and five of them are U.S. citizens and seven of them are not, they're not in the country legally, they count all of the 12 people. That's what goes into the census. Now, you use that census to start apportioning seats in the House of Representatives, and you can see very easily how some of these states have got way more seats in the House of Representatives than they should, and Democrat seats, in fact, than they should. President Trump, on the other hand, thinks that, you know, there ought to be some changes made to that. Our friends at Fox are going to help us with this. Tanya J. Powers.
1: The proposal made on Wednesday by the Trump administration, if adopted, would limit the census count to U.S. citizens and permanent residents. The changes would also drop race and ethnicity questions that have been on the census since 1790. The next full census will be conducted in 2030. President Trump has long complained that immigrants living in the U.S. illegally are included in the national count, and in his first term, he tried to add a citizenship question to the 2020 census, but was blocked by the U.S. Supreme Court. The Constitution's 14th Amendment calls for political representatives to be apportioned based on the, quote, whole number of persons in each state. The proposal is open to public comment for 30 days. Tanya J. Powers, Fox News.
0: Can I ask you a question? Yes, I used to spend about 8 years standing in front of judges and juries and arguing my case to them. This would, to me, be one of the easiest cases ever. Give me a fair judge. Give me 12 nonpartisan, smart individuals. And not only me, but if Steve's a lawyer, people like him, certainly John Southers, Dan May, you could have Michael Allen. Take your pick of attorneys, trial attorneys, and they would be able to convince any judge and 12 honest jurors that, of course, I don't care what that language was, the full number, blah, blah, blah. We should only be talking about U.S. citizens. And when, as always, when the Constitution was amended sometimes, when it was written sometimes, they didn't have the idea that we were going to have millions and millions of people in this country illegally. They didn't have the idea that we're going to have all of this tourism to have, you know, anchor babies dropped here from countries that are our enemies. They were talking about something very noble. You know what they're talking about? They were talking about the children of slaves. That's what they were talking about. If anybody ought to be really, really angered by all of this, it ought to be people who are black, because they're what was designed to look out for them is being utilized to do what? Well, so far as I can see, I'm just a white guy. But when I look around at cities like Chicago's a pretty good one, you'll see a lot of people in the black communities are saying, well, the Democrats, including black Democrats, come here every 4 years and they promise to make our neighborhoods safer, or to make the schools better. I'm not talking about they're promising them Obama phones or anything like that. I'm talking about just family members who want a safe community, who want good schools, want to raise their children in that community. They come back and they promise us all these things. And then what happens? Well, they use all of that money and all those resources on people who weren't even in the country 4 years ago and are not in the country legally right now. That's what you get. Here we go. This one comes in pretty simply. It just says, for me, a rhino, Republican in name only, Republican, conveniently bends and contorts the Constitution, doesn't put America's interests first, and most importantly, is too eager to reach across the aisle and make bad deals with Democrats just to say they did. And look good, bipartisan ain't always a positive moniker. That's my two cents on this one. Richard, let's go back to Texas for a second. One of my favorite people, and actually I know a number of people who think incredibly highly of this guy. It's Brandon Gill. You see him on Fox a lot. He is a rising star. He's the kind of person I hope would be a president one day. This is Brandon Gill, Republican, Texas.
2: The American people realize that the issues that Democrats are talking about are problems that they created in the first place. That whenever you flood the country with millions of illegal aliens who suppress American wages, who take American jobs, who overrun American schools and hospitals, that decreases the quality of life for our people. And the job of an elected representative is to look out for American citizens, not the rest of the world. Our first obligation is to the American people. And all of these problems, whether it's inflation, whether it's joblessness, all of these economic issues have been created by Democrats, and the president has been fixing them. Well,
0: okay, let's take a short break. Any of you who disagree with that sentiment, think that Brandon Gill has jumped the tracks and he doesn't know what the hell he's talking about, or he's just throwing you some of that political BS in order to try to curry favor with the president or others down there at the midterm convention, go ahead. The number is 719-715-0740. Mark my words. Brandon Gill is a rising star in the Republican Party. Back after this.
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1: Sunshine throughout the rest of the day and then very sunny later on this afternoon. Temperatures not changing too much compared to the last few days, with highs in the lower 80s. For the KKTV 11 Alert Weather, I'm meteorologist Kevin Bloomberg.
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0: take it from me, seriously. Not everyone likes country music. I understand that. When I was younger, I liked rock and roll, and the only country music I liked was Dead Flowers by the Rolling Stones or something by James Taylor. You get a little bit older, I love country music now. And am I a huge Alan Jackson fan? Well, not necessarily. I love, you know, Gone Country, but do yourself a favor, and no matter your platform, it might be Spotify, it might be Amazon, it might be listening to one of our stations, give a listen to that song, because it gets me choked up every time I listen to it. David just had to do that to me this morning, but it gets me choked up every time I listen to it. Alan didn't write it. I don't really know who wrote the song, but, you know, I've written songs in the past. I fashion myself as a songwriter and a little bit of a musician, and I think I've written some pretty good songs, but I can tell you this, whenever I'm jealous that I didn't write a particular song, that tells me how good it is. And I'm not jealous of whoever wrote that song. It's just, if I had to make a list of maybe 10 songs that I would be able to listen to, Desert Island, 10 songs, Richard, one of them would be that. And one of the reasons is because we should never forget. And I don't know how anyone could listen to that song and forget. There's a great line in it. If you haven't listened to this great line in there, just as I'm a simple man, I don't know the difference between Iraq and Iran. That was most Americans at that point. That was most Americans at that point. Well, the Middle East is kind of over there, and they're what? They're like all Muslims or something, and that starts with an I, and that's another I over there. Wait, didn't they fight each other for a while or something? Great song. I'm sorry, I recommend it entirely. Let's go through text messages here. And, hey, man, Jeff Crane changes his own oil, and his son likes his dad enough to do commercials with him. JK looks like every resting B-faced liberal white female that has been so ruinous to our republic. And that doesn't change, incidentally, when she puts on a red dress, which I thought was just interesting. Talk about, you know, I can't say a red dress is stolen valor, but you're pretending to be something you're not. Everybody knows what a red dress means. I moved that. I'm sorry, David. I'll get that queued up for me again here. All right. So let's go. It turns out I was wrong. Dang it. Well, not dang it, but more credit to Alan Jackson. He wrote, "Where were you when the world stopped turning after waking up early in the morning around 4 o'clock? It was in late October 2001. The melody and the opening lines were already in his head. He said he wrote the song at his home roughly 2 months after the September 11th attacks, after the tune woke him from his sleep." I can't tell you how many famous songs, Satisfaction, Rolling Stone. There are a ton of songs that just came to people while they were sleeping. This one as well. Sat down in his bathrobe with a pen and paper, wrote it down, the words and the melody as they came to him. He was initially hesitant to release or record the track, fearing it might seem like he was trying to profit from a national tragedy. That speaks highly of him. Such a great song. There's no profiting there. But the fact that he was cognizant of that, he finally debuted it live at the CMA Awards in November 2001, where it became an instant historic moment. In fact, it did. Thank you, David, for that, for playing the song and giving me a correction on the information there as well. More text messages from you. Richard, Corey is absolutely correct about all of these groups and worse. These groups connect to all the communist, socialist, LGBT groups in the entire state and the Pikes Peak region, building department, the drag shows for children, the pride shows with naughty things on the tables, influence in the schools, the porn and all the programs which literally push minors to do harm to their bodies. And it goes from there. I think that may be from GAM. Well, it is from GAM, but it just says, yay, Corey. You know, I don't want to do a show on sex toys, but I can tell you this. I'm looking on X for material for the show, and up pops this woman who is testifying in Congress. And you have a Republican, Nancy Mace, is asking the question. So it's an older clip, asking the questions about this woman, Smithsonian or, you know, some federal historical this or that. And she's asking her, is it appropriate that young children who come through this are looking at, and what is she point? I'm not even going to say it on the radio. She's pointing to some sex stuff or, you know, S&M bondage kind of stuff up there, toys or whatever, that is part of displays in national buildings, historical buildings, museum-ish kind of things for children to come walking through. And the woman just acts like, oh, well, that's just normal. Why are you even calling this kind of stuff into question? Because you're a freaking perv and you're catering to pervs. Maybe you're not a perv, but what the hell are you doing catering to pervs? Maybe you might want to start catering to the average American. That would really, really be good. Here comes one, and I like this. Red Bandana Day tomorrow. And I think President Trump, in fact, has called that out specifically. Let's see. The red dress is the symbol for women's heart disease, the number one killer of women. Of course, I'm sure that's why she wore that red dress. I mean, I don't know who you are, but whoever you are sending that in, look, I try to be honest on the program. I expect you to try to be honest. So do me a favor. Send me something back, because I don't doubt that a red dress is symbolic for women's heart disease. You send me back a text and you say, Richard, all right, you asked me to be honest. The truth is, yeah, I'm pretty sure she didn't wear it as a symbol for women's heart disease. She probably wore it to look more like a Republican or something other than blue, like a Democrat. Richard, Tony here. If Trump did come up with the $5,000 dividend, as he has promised, would Steve return it or spend it? Hey, Steve, you can shoot me a text on that one. Just put your name at the end of it and just say, "This Richard, this is for Tony. And yes, I would return it, damn it, because everything to do with Trump is wrong and it's bad." This one comes in. It says shortly, it just says, you forget, Richard, Trump is still an outsider. He thinks like a businessman. Get over it. Trump's administration will correct him. I have faith in him, and I have faith in his administration. I can just tell you that. He has surrounded himself with good people this time. He surrounded himself with a bunch of backstabbers and people he never should have trusted, but he was a complete outsider and had no idea of some of these people. And I'm sure that he had folks, Steve Bannon and others, saying, oh yeah, go ahead with this person, this person, this person. And was their interest the U.S. or President Trump? No, it was selfish. See you back here tomorrow.
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5: A new map loses again. I'm Lisa Brady, Fox News. The U.S. Supreme Court rejecting the latest push for Missouri to use a Trump-backed map for the midterm elections after a court ordered the state to return to an older map. A court fight that has also led to a contempt hearing today for Missouri's Secretary of State.
6: The Missouri Supreme Court ordering Secretary of State Denny Hoskins to a contempt hearing after the high court previously ruled that the state could not use Republican-drawn congressional maps for the midterms unless voters approved, but then a federal judge barred the old maps, ordering Hoskins to use the new map instead. He followed the conflicting order, leading to the contempt proceedings.
5: Fox's Jeff Manasso. It's not yet clear how today's U.S. Supreme Court decision might impact the contempt hearing. Day two of the Republicans' midterm convention after the first night featured a lengthy speech from President Trump and a promise of $5,000 dividend checks for all U.S. adults if Republicans keep the House and Senate.
7: Very much like a successful company will do a cash distribution to its shareholders.
5: Though critics are raising questions about the legality and the cost, which could top $1 trillion, the president will wrap up that convention tonight after a keynote address from Vice President J.D. Vance. As Democrats plan another day outside the arena in Dallas, arguing Americans are struggling with the cost of living and blaming the president's policies, including the conflict with Iran. President Trump is reportedly denying information about damage to U.S. jets in Jordan from an Iran Iranian missile attack this week, though Fox News confirmed a CBS report of damage to multiple aircraft.
8: No Americans died in the assault, which was conducted against the Muwaffaq Salty Air Base in Jordan. U.S. forces reportedly launched more than 30 Patriot missiles defending against the Iranian strikes.
5: Fox's Jonathan Savage. Those strikes followed U.S. attacks on Iranian oil tankers after Iran tried to hit a U.S. warship. 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
9: I'm going to have to ask somebody why.

0: Oh, I don't know if anybody else has noticed. I instantly smelled BS, though, when I heard that poem from Talifrico. I was like, there's something wacky. There's a lot of stuff that's wacky about it. But sure enough, I just found this. This is, talk about a deep pull. I found this in something called Islamic Horizons that was written in 2020, a magazine article about how all these quotes that are attributed to this poet Hafiz are almost all fake. Almost every single one of them. Apparently, he was a real dude from the 14th century. But this guy, there was a dude, an American guy by the name of Daniel Ledinsky in the late 1990s, who claims he has the nature of the deep state and taking it down. And ever since then, I've always enjoyed having all these great interviews with him. 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
0: A different Jim back on the microphone. Producer Jim is here. And, you know, I can't get over, I'm still seriously dwelling on the fact that the HUD secretary yesterday, Scott Turner, after he concluded his great speech on stage, he's walking off stage. And for those of you who don't know, Scott Turner was an NFL cornerback. He was a very, very talented NFL athlete at the most physically demanding position on the field, cornerback. And he's walking off stage yesterday, concluding his speech, and he's walking past Anna Paulina Luna, who's the congresswoman, who's walking onto stage to give her address, and his hand goes up like he's about to give her an attaboy slap right on her rear end. Like, his hand just goes straight up in the air, and then it starts coming down. And now Anna Paulina Luna now has already walked past him, so her eyesight is away from the action. And his hand is beginning to come with velocity in her direction. And suddenly, at the last second, using cornerback-like reflexes, that hand does not make contact. Ladies and gentlemen, the save of the week. It was unbelievable.
3: It was, yes.
0: And I actually don't attribute any sort of like perverted malice or anything to Scott Turner. Scott Turner, who I've always loved talking to as well, he's been great. I just think he's a football player,
3: right,
0: who was like, whoa, what the hell am I doing? And he reels his hand back in, and he saved America that day.
3: He did. And I pointed out earlier, too, it was like, it reminded me of the scene in JFK, also parodied by Seinfeld in an episode with Keith Hernandez, when they said the bullet went or the spit went, depending on which episode, back and to the left. Back, and he moved his arm back and to the left.
0: Yes. Yeah, so. No, it was perfectly executed. It was the magic hand. It moved, and it did great work yesterday. It's crazy stuff. That's so funny. Jim, this has been a total treat, man, to be able to do this with you live. You know, one of the realities of the way we do the show, Jim's always here. Not at the American Airlines Center,
3: but
0: somewhere else in Dallas. And I happen to do the broadcast out of Northern Virginia on most days. So we get to stare at each other through a screen on a conventional basis. But this week, one of the treats of the whole week, in addition to being a part of this great celebration, has been to see you, Jim. And it's been cool.
3: Yes, and to see you as well. This is so much fun. And I'm so glad you came to Dallas. I got the chance to visit you in D.C., and we did the shows at WMAL.
0: That's right.
3: We did the show in your house.
0: Yes.
3: I was a prop in the background as you were doing the radio show.
0: Yes, we had to find a comfortable chair for
3: yes.
0: him. I was worried. I didn't want to distress your temperamental back.
3: Yes. And now you are here, and I'm so very, very glad for it.
0: It's great. It's really great to be here. And we'll continue it tomorrow in Dallas. We'll be live from KLIF tomorrow, continuing the Mighty Vince Show. And then next week, for those of you in Kansas City, we go to KCMO next week. doing a stop there. If you go to kcmotalkradio.com right now, I believe they still have tickets available for their listener event next week. We'll have everybody together. Can't wait to do that. It's great. Even if you're from out of area, if you want to travel a bit, I will bow to you with gratitude just to hang out with you. As always, Jim, great show. Thanks, man.
3: You bet.
0: Appreciate you for hey, Jim, the power behind all of it. I'll be back with you tomorrow. We got a lot to talk about. The vice president speaks tonight, and I bet I'll have thoughts.
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14: A tribute to American heroes on Lisa Brady, Fox News.
15: What you've gone through is incredible. The bravery inspires us all.
14: President Trump at the National Medal of Honor Museum in Texas, calling recipients true American patriots just before signing an act authorizing a Medal of Honor monument in Washington, D.C. This just hours before he'll wrap up a midterm convention in Dallas.
15: I said, you know, everyone talks about the midterms, but we never have a convention. Why don't we try having a convention?
14: When Democrats say Republicans are hoping the president can save them in November. Pennsylvania Congresswoman Madeline Dean says it won't work.
16: No amount of lies, even the most audacious Trumpian lies, can convince the American people that they're better off now than they were 2 years ago.
14: President Trump insisting his policies are fueling an investment boom and that oil and gas prices will drop when the conflict with Iran ends. His effort to restrict mail-in voting remains blocked as an appeals court panel refuses to lift a preliminary injunction issued by a federal judge last week. The U.S. Supreme Court is still considering a challenge to that Trump executive order. In the meantime, the high court rejecting another emergency appeal over a new congressional map in Missouri. Fox's Jeff Manasso.
17: The U.S. Supreme Court temporarily putting on hold a federal judge's ruling that ordered Missouri to use newly drawn Republican-backed congressional maps in the midterms. In a dramatic court fight between the judge and Missouri's Supreme Court, the state high court ordered a voter referendum on the new maps before they could be used, even though the new maps were already used in Missouri's August 4th primary. U.S. District Judge Stephen Clark, in his ruling, said switching back to the old maps now could potentially undermine voters' federal rights.
14: But today's U.S. Supreme Court ruling appears to pave the way for going back to the older map in November. 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
22: Sunshine throughout the rest of the day and then very sunny later on this afternoon. Temperatures not changing too much compared to the last few days, with highs in the lower 80s. For the KKTV 11 Alert Weather, I'm meteorologist Kevin Bloomberg.
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25: Hey, ladies and gentlemen, welcome to the Business Signal here on a Thursday afternoon. It is September 10th, a little after 1 o'clock on a gorgeous Southern Colorado afternoon. Hope you are doing well on this short week. It's our Labor Day week, and we're coming into a big anniversary coming up here. The 25th anniversary of 9/11, and hopefully folks will take a moment and pause and remember that unbelievable day that happened to us 25 years ago. And of course, today is the anniversary of Charlie Kirk's assassination. A year ago today in Utah State, that individual took the life of Charlie Kirk and kind of threw the nation into a very interesting discussion, not very friendly, I might add. It's very sad. It's very sad to see these polarizing ideologies coming to clashing all the time in the public square. But anyway, it is an anniversary to be remembered. We think the guy meant a lot of good out there with what he was trying to tell everybody and trying to just have a reasonable debate, a reasonable conversation in the public square rather than just this keyboard warrior stuff that we tend to do. Well, I got a very special guest in the studio today, Joel Aldez. He is the president of the Colorado Springs Hispanic Chamber. I was a very proud board member not too long ago. And he's going to give us an update on quite a few things orbiting the Colorado Springs Hispanic Chamber. But before we do get to Joe, let's get to your signal of the day. On the national front, inflation pressures at the producer level remain stubbornly high. The Producer Price Index, or PPI, rose 0.4% in August and is now up 5.4% from a year ago. Energy was a major driver, rising 4.2% for the month. Why does this matter to you? Well, these are costs businesses face before many products reach your customers. Persistent wholesale inflation can squeeze your margins, pass along those higher prices to your customers, and increase pressure on the Federal Reserve to keep monetary policy tight. Tomorrow morning brings a more closely watched report on the Consumer Price Index. Brent crude has crossed yet another high milestone, reaching $106 a barrel. Additional attacks on oil tankers intensifies concerns about global supplies. Here in Colorado, the state's energy shortage build-out is reaching Southern Colorado in a significant way. Black Hills Energy is moving forward with construction of a 50-megawatt battery storage facility in the Pueblo Airport and its generating station. The project will use 50 Tesla Megapack batteries, storing up to 200 megawatt hours of electricity. Black Hills is expected to begin serving Southern Colorado customers in late 2027. Here in Southern Colorado, the Colorado Springs City Council has cleared the way for another major phase of development out at Banning Lewis Ranch. City Council approved the zoning covering more than 1,100 acres on the city's eastern side. Developer Oakwood Homes says the property could ultimately accommodate nearly 5,100 homes, along with schools, parks, commercial space, and a new fire station. At this scale, this is not simply another housing development. It represents years of residential construction, infrastructure spending, retail development, and population growth, while potentially adding meaningful housing supply for Colorado Springs. Also in the news, Bliss Mobile USA has selected Colorado Springs as its U.S. headquarters, bringing approximately $4 million in capital investment and new jobs to the region. The Global Expedition Mobility Company will locate near the Colorado Springs Airport as it expands in North America, its North American presence. The company, which currently manufactures its off-the-grid expedition living units in the Netherlands, is also exploring bringing portions of its manufacturing here to the United States. And finally, here in Colorado Springs, new leadership is coming to one of the organizations responsible for selling this region to visitors. Visit COS or Visit Colorado Springs has named Sean Dixon its next president and CEO. Dixon currently leads Visit Topeka and will succeed longtime Visit COS executive Doug Price. He is expected to begin in late October, with Price retiring in November. Dixon's background includes destination marketing as well as sports and cultural tourism. Lots going on. All the markets are still in the red, probably some of that attributed to the oil and the discussion over in the Persian Gulf or the Strait of Hormuz. But also, Nike suffered one of the more dynamic corporate declines among America's iconic brands. The company's market value has fallen from roughly $264 billion at its all-time peak to about $57 billion today. With the stock going down roughly three quarters over 5 years, that decline has now cost Nike its place on the S&P 100, the index representing some of America's largest companies. Oops, what happened there, Joe, with Nike, do you think?
0: Well, I hate to use the line that we've come accustomed to. Yep. If you go woke, you go broke.
25: You tend to go broke. You go woke, you go broke. I think that message is now loud and clear, albeit a little too late.
0: I believe so.
25: Okay. Well, welcome, Joe. I'm glad you're here, sir, president of the Colorado Springs Hispanic Chamber. It was an honor to serve with you a couple years ago. And how are things going over at the COS Chamber?
0: We tend to be very busy. You know, we continue to provide resources, continue to grow, and try to be an asset to that small business ecosystem here, which we know is about 60% of our revenue here in Colorado Springs.
25: Okay. And, you know, when we talk about the Hispanic economy, we're talking about 20% of any given GDP in any market. Is that about right?
0: Well, I think it's even larger than that. The last figure is $4.4 trillion GDP in the United States, which makes it the fourth largest in the world, which is within our own country. We now exceed the GDP of Japan. And it's projected by the end of 2027 that we'll surpass Germany. So it's a huge economic force. I think the goal now is how do industries, corporations, communities tap that growth?
25: How are we doing here in Southern Colorado as far as you're concerned?
0: Well, I think there are some challenges. So we've become, from some of my research, the sixth most regulated state for business.
25: Yep.
0: So now
25: that's hurting everybody.
0: That's a trickle-down effect, especially to those small businesses, micro businesses that tend to be identity-type businesses, whether they're Black, Asian, Hispanic. When you now top that off with more regulations and fees, that trickles down to those businesses who are just trying to keep their heads above water, keep their business open, and keeping it in a growth path. But then when you don't understand what those regulations and fees are, and then they come down to you at that low level, it makes a huge impact. And I think sometimes it hesitates entrepreneurs to start businesses because they see the complexity that the state puts in place to start the business. So they say, well, I'll just continue to be employed somewhere and work versus having a grand idea to start.
25: Well, and that's a shame because we do stifle innovation, and the state has kind of misbehaved itself over the course of the past several years with leadership up in Denver. Are we collectively starting to put a voice together down here that's going to make an actual difference as we speak about that?
0: I hope that we are trying to put a voice together. I think it takes all the chambers collaborating and working together and building that coalition that can speak to how those decisions being made in the legislature and in Denver, which we see, it seems like that's where these big decisions are being made that trickle down to our communities. But we need to come together as chamber executives to build a coalition that can fight for small business and fight for Southern Colorado, because it impacts the entire state, the decisions that are made at the very top.
25: So your investment, your chamber specifically, what are their specific agenda items you guys are working on?
0: Our agenda items are, we want to ensure that our Hispanic-owned and multicultural businesses are given opportunities to connect, given opportunities to access contracts, opportunities. A perfect example, and it has become a kind of contentious issue, is Project Taurus, which is building the data center here.
25: All right.
0: We are supporting it from the Hispanic Chamber. We've had some great conversations with the Raiden leadership, and they are going to provide those opportunities to our trade businesses, which happen to be Hispanic, because we have they have to refabricate that entire Intel building to meet the meet standards. So that's going to take electrical work, landscaping work, plumbing, all those types, and we have some of those services that can be provided. And they said we welcome that opportunity. We met with their main prime general contractor, which is Mortenson, and they're more than happy to work with us to at least give these businesses the opportunity to compete.
25: Yep.
0: No guarantees on gaining work, but if we have opportunity to compete and they see the quality of these businesses, I think they will gain opportunity to be part of that work that's going to go on out there.
25: And a lot of these folks are members of the Hispanic
0: Chamber. They are members of the Hispanic Chamber. So we're trying to use our connections, my leadership capacity, to connect them to opportunities that they may not always be aware of.
25: Very good. Well, are you seeing leadership emerge from the Hispanic community in this region?
0: Yes, I believe we are. 4 years ago, we started the Adelante Leadership Institute. The main goal of that programming was, we saw a vacuum in what our nonprofit boards looked like and our commissions looked like. Unfortunately, they were very non-Hispanic white. So the impetus for us starting the Adelante Leadership Institute was to train emerging Latino leaders. We're inclusive. We've had a variety of people in our program to then have access to be civically engaged and start to serve on those nonprofit boards and commissions.
25: Very good. Well, I want to pick up that thought and get a little more into the Adelante program. We're hanging out with Joe Aldez. He is the president of the Colorado Springs Hispanic Chamber, and this is a chamber on the move here in Southern Colorado, as you will continue to learn. Be back in one moment.
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25: Well, hey there, Southern Colorado. We are back. I am your host, Eric Hobbs, and you are listening to the Southern Colorado Business Signal. Glad you are with us. And it is about 1:20 here on a Thursday afternoon on the eve of September 11th. Hopefully you're having a good business week. 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About two-thirds of the way down on the webpage, you'll find each daily broadcast. This September 24th, we are hosting the Best in Business, and we have companies from all throughout Southern Colorado coming to take a bow. But over 100 companies, actually, are coming to pick up their awards in various categories, from aerospace to retail to agriculture, you name it. It's being covered here. And we just want to take a moment to celebrate those who are contributing to excellence in their respective category. Again, it doesn't matter the category. If you're employing people, you are growing your industry, you're growing your segment and economic impact on your region. You are a contributor, and we want to welcome you to that conversation. You can go to SoCoDigest.com, and about halfway down the page, you'll find a link to join the festivities on September 24th at Colorado Springs City Hub. All right, well, let's get back to work here. We're hanging out with Joe Aldez. He is the president of the Colorado Springs Hispanic Chamber, and we are unpacking a little bit about the Hispanic community here in Southern Colorado and its impact economically and otherwise. And we want to get familiar with what's going on here. As you're a business or an employer, and you probably employ Hispanic members of the community, and obviously entrepreneurship is a part of everyday life for many Hispanics who run businesses here in Southern Colorado. And this is a great organization that champions those particular individuals within business and within the employer setting to help make sure we have a full perspective on what's going on and how various topics impact our various workforce population, and access to capital, access to opportunities. And Southern Colorado is actually sometimes pretty good at that, and sometimes we have some blind spots. Joe, welcome to the program.
0: Thank you.
25: Glad you're here. I want to direct everybody while they're listening to us, you can go to cshispanicchamber.com, and that is the official website, and you can get to know the organization a little bit here while we're talking to Joe. Joe, what's been your biggest challenge over the last, say, year as far as the Hispanic Chamber is concerned, and what are you guys doing to move forward?
0: Well, I think, you know, the biggest concern we see is the media narrative, depending on where you get your news resources, is the impact that our immigrant population is facing. And mm-hmm. we always hear the dreaded word of ICE and, you know, their conduct, their actions. But I think there is a lot of media narratives that try to drive certain opinions. And I think that has affected our community in some ways, because some of those small businesses that tend to be Hispanic-owned or Spanish-speaking may have lost an audience and then lost sales because there's that underlying fear within communities that, you know, the immigrant population is going to be affected by it.
25: That they're going to be targeted.
0: Or they're going to be targeted.
25: Right.
0: I always tell a lot of my colleagues and a lot of those that have those concerns, schedule a time with our local sheriff. He'll paint a very clear picture of what's going on here and really dispel a lot of those, what I would call sometimes myths on what the impression people are getting of the activities here in Colorado Springs.
25: So let's get a little more specific. So the media narrative you cited earlier, mm-hmm. is that kind of the national media discussion?
0: I think it's more the national because, you know, we are exposed to 24/7 news information. People are always on their phones. Mm-hmm. They see a lot of what I call clickbait, and when they see that one line or and they go, oh, okay, so this is happening here. Mm-hmm. So I think it's the national coverage of what the opinions are from the different parties on what's going on versus where's the real truth lie of what's going on across the country. Because we tend to take that down and narrow it down into our community, say, well, if it's going on nationally, it has to be going on here, which mm-hmm. I don't think that is always true.
25: Is it? Well, that was my follow-up. Mm-hmm. Do you guys, you know, you mentioned the sheriff, does Roybal and other Hispanic leaders throughout the community, are they sensing kind of an unwarranted fear, or is it warranted?
0: I think it's probably more in the middle, because we do have a growing immigrant population here. We know, just like any community, there's going to be those that are undocumented as mm-hmm. well,
25: sure.
0: that are going to walk in fear, which I don't think they should walk in fear. So I think there's a middle ground there of, you know, what people are feeling. I think there's a lot of successful Hispanic businesses operating despite what the national exposure and feel is as well, specifically with the growth of Project Taurus. You just mentioned the approval of, was it 1,500 acres for Bandy Nuevas Ranch?
25: 1,100 acres.
0: 1,100 acres.
25: Yes, yes.
0: Well, some of the subcontractors for those builders that's are going correct. To be Hispanic-owned businesses.
25: No question
0: about
25: it. So
0: that's a huge plus, because those trades are the experts, and a lot of times they tend to be the Hispanic mm-hmm. business owners, Spanish speakers, and they do great work.
25: Absolutely.
0: And we see it all. We see it all over the city, you know, that type of quality work that's being done for these major home builders.
25: So here in Southern Colorado, Joe, are we doing a decent job of mitigating those concerns for Hispanic business leaders and entrepreneurs and innovators who want to step out? Or do they feel like that's just waving a flag to garner unnecessary or unwanted attention?
0: I think one of our main purposes and main goals is to get these entrepreneurs to be engaged.
25: Okay.
0: As you've been to several of our events, Dirk, they have a very positive, welcoming vibe. And that's the key. You know, it's a two-way street. Mm-hmm. We can provide resources and opportunities for you, but you have to be willing to engage. And what we've did over the course of this past year is we've created more opportunities to engage, because we know as business owners, you may not be able to come to a luncheon because you're running a business. Mm-hmm. But now we do a quarterly cafecito, which is a morning mixer from 8 to 9:30. So hopefully a business owner could come and connect for an hour and head off to their business. We have the business after hours that we do, and we're just trying to create those variety of opportunities where they can make different connections.
25: Well, and you guys do a great job of putting on events. Your luncheons are full. La Vida is obviously a spectacular event, so what I call the best street party in Colorado Springs every year. But most importantly, you know, it's a great place for the Hispanic community to come together, but you're not exclusive to the Hispanic community.
0: We are not.
25: As evidenced by my appearance on the board.
0: We are not. You know, one of the things I've advocated strongly, as you know, for the last several years is for our boards and commissions who make decisions on the direction of this community to look like our community. So if we're going to go out there and promote that, our board should look like what our community looks like, and it does. And we have what we call non-Hispanic white allies. They believe in our mission and our work, and we need to look like our community. And hopefully our example makes other organizations start to follow our lead to say, hey, we need to look like the Hispanic Chamber's board. And we welcome that opportunity because when you're an identity chamber, if you're Black, Asian, Hispanic, a lot of the assumptions are, well, you're all Hispanic members. We have over 300 members, and only 15% would be considered Hispanic-owned or Spanish-speaking. Mm-hmm. And that's been a very tough market to penetrate, especially the Spanish-speaking market, because they don't know the English language well, but we have ventured out and we do our Juntos Somos Más Fuertes workshop, which we do on a quarterly basis, which is now our bilingual workshop. So they're both in English and Spanish to help these businesses become business compliant, understand what access to capital looks like, because we want them to, in order for you to grow revenue, you have to be able to access capital as well.
25: Is that a stone wall right now for a lot of those businesses, or are they just unaware?
0: Our culture likes to deal in cash.
25: Okay.
0: So they want to save as much cash up to expand versus taking a small, low percentage business loan that will help them expand quicker.
25: Okay.
0: In a lot of ways.
25: And when we come back, I want to talk about, you know, some of the tentative nature that the Hispanic business community faced as it was applying for loans and doing things like that that might attract the attention of unwanted attention, if we will. We're hanging out with Joe Aldez. He is president of the Colorado Springs Hispanic Chamber. We're going to get into that as well as their collaborative nature. They're working throughout Southern Colorado with other chambers. Stay with us. We'll be right back.
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9: I'm Jim Arthur in the KVOR 24/7 News Center. A family disturbance brought Colorado Springs police to a home in the 3200 block of North Chestnut early this morning. A man at that home became aggressive with police, threatened them, and drew a weapon. Authorities were able to get him to drop that weapon, which turned out to be a realistic replica pistol. He was arrested. Police have identified him as Michael Chermack. Nobody was hurt. And Springs police this morning also responding to a reported burglary attempt on Shadow Ridge Grove near North Nevada and Garden of the Gods. Neighbors say someone was trying to break into cars. Police searched the area and found a suspect. That person was armed and opened fire several times. One of the shots penetrated a wall of a home and hit a child in the arm. No police officers were injured. Police were able to arrest the shooter. The child should be okay. And Friday marks 25 years since the United States was attacked by terrorists in New York and Washington, D.C. 343 firefighters were among the more than 2,900 men and women who died on 9/11. Tomorrow, close to 200 first responders and military personnel will climb the Manitou Incline in a salute to those firefighters who went into the World Trade Center buildings. Firefighters climbing the incline will be fully equipped with their gear, just like the New York firefighters. The climb begins Friday morning at 6:46, the exact time when the first plane hit the World Trade Center. KVOR weather from the 11 Alert team at KKTV. A nice day today. Sunny skies. The winds will stay down. Highs in the Springs around 83. Tomorrow we will be hotter with a high close to 90 degrees. I'm Jim Arthur. 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
27: From the 11 Alert Team at KKTV, here's Southern Colorado's most accurate forecast on KVOR.
22: Sunshine throughout the rest of the day and then very sunny later on this afternoon. Temperatures not changing too much compared to the last few days, with highs in the lower 80s. With the KKTV 11 Alert Weather, I'm meteorologist Kevin Bloomberg.
25: All right, we're here in the second half with Business Signal. 1:34 on your Thursday afternoon here in Southern Colorado. I am your host, Dirk Hobbs. And give a very special shout out to one of our presenting sponsors. Virtuant Wealth Management Group has joined the club here and is sponsoring the Business Signal. We want to give a shout out to TH and his crew. We appreciate you guys very much. And I encourage folks to take a look at them online when you get a chance. It's Virtuant Wealth Management. So thank you for underwriting. We're hanging out with Joe Aldez. He is the president of the Colorado Springs Hispanic Chamber of Commerce here in El Paso County, and he's got a front row seat to all things happening to the Hispanic business community as well as the Hispanic cultural community here in Southern Colorado, and we are very proud to have you here, sir. Welcome.
0: Well, thank you for having me. You know, I look forward to more discussion.
25: Are you going to an Air Force game this year? You're an Air Force guy.
0: I'm an Air Force Academy guy. Yep. I will probably be at a couple of the games.
25: Okay.
0: You know, when you get to my age and it starts getting cold and it's going to be on TV, you tend to say, I'll watch it on TV.
25: Come on, Joe. Be a fan.
0: No, but you know, I love the football program, but I also love the basketball program. So we tend to really support basketball as well.
25: Amen. So. Well, you're a graduate, as you said, and yep. Also you served in the Air Force. Thank you, sir.
0: Well, thank you for the service. It was great, 21 years of service. So, and then dabbing in a lot of different things since then.
25: Indeed you have been, and one of those journeys is your own entrepreneurial journey, which I want to get to a little bit later.
0: Sure.
25: But today I want to talk, or this quarter, I want to talk a little more to the Hispanic business community, because we teased out at the bottom half of the hour that a lot of business owners may have been a little trepidatious about, you know, going in and getting loans and expanding their company and making too much noise for fear that they would attract unwanted attention. And this was a very real concern. Is it continuing to be a very real concern, or are we starting to see it simmer down?
0: I think it's simmering down. I think, you know, during that stretch, specifically during the pandemic, you know, when there was a lot of money being distributed,

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1: Aspect is in the Hispanic culture, especially business owners, they like to deal in cash. You know, I'm going to build my nest egg of cash, and then maybe I will grow, versus educating them on how to access capital. We bring in a lot of different financial institutions over the course of these quarterly workshops to talk to them about that, because every financial institution, small business programs are different.
2: Yeah.
1: And then we also venture into the financial advisor resources. There are a lot of businesses, especially Hispanic-owned businesses, that kind of fly under the radar and are making a lot of money. A perfect example that I experienced, we brought in a stucco company a few years ago called Valley Stucco. And when I was getting the membership with the gentleman, the son of the primary owner, it was on Issaquah Drive, which that's a very unfamiliar road. He said, "Well, I just live up the road." I said, "Oh, really?" And he said, "Where do you live?" I said, "I live in the Carriages at Indigo Ranch. It's a patio home subdivision." "Oh, we did all the stucco there for Classic Homes." Hmm. Well, the father has since retired and now runs a quarter horses in New Mexico while the son runs the business, because they had generated enough wealth. Hmm. So there's a lot of those businesses that are around. But what are they doing with what we call that discretionary income to invest, to build that generational wealth for their families beyond, you know, the business? And that's what a lot of these small businesses don't understand, too.
2: Yeah.
1: You mean, you want me to get an IRA that invests in mutual funds in the stock market? Mm-hmm. Well, there's not a stock market in Mexico and these other countries. So now you're telling that owner, "I want you to risk this $1,000 a month over here." Sure. And trust that it's going to make money for you over several years.
2: So
1: it's a long education process.
2: I was going to say, you illuminated something for me though, Joe, when you said, you know, a lot of these immigrant business owners, they're not familiar with the regulatory environment that businesses have here in the United States. And subsequently, they can just continue to function as though they were in, you know, Mexico or El Salvador or wherever they were, right? So they're functioning as though they, you know, because they don't speak the language, perhaps.
1: Right.
2: They don't have access to somebody who can translate or instruct them on what to do in terms of doing business legally in the United States or functionally legally. They are just kind of winging it. And what they're doing is they're hoarding cash to make an investment that way, rather than using our banking system and investment opportunities.
1: Exactly. And what we try to educate them on is to develop a relationship with a financial institute.
2: Okay.
1: Many of them do transactional type thing. I'm going to go put some money in the bank. Sometimes they have connections to family that still lives in Latin America or Mexico, get money there, and that's it, versus develop a relationship maybe with a loan officer. "Hey, I'm looking maybe to expand my business. What's that look like?" Because then when they're ready to do that and they have had that relationship, they can go in there and they say, "You know, we're comfortable with this person because they've put all this type of paperwork together over the last couple of years to position themselves now to take advantage of these opportunities."
2: Absolutely.
1: So we're trying to educate them on that as well, because the Latino business sector is the fastest growing business sector in the country.
2: Right.
1: But I think a lot of them need assistance in understanding how to do business in the United States and grow.
2: So there's an intellectual barrier there, okay, of understanding the apparatus that is doing business in the United States. But is there a cultural issue too there, in the way that, are they timid? Are they tentative? They think they're going to get ripped off? What is it?
1: In Latino families, you're raised to say, if you do really good work, you're going to get opportunity and recognition.
2: Uh-huh.
1: And that's kind of falls into the business. If you do really good work, other companies or businesses are going to recognize it and they're going to do business with you, versus you can have a really great business, but you have to be out there marketing your work,
2: that's
1: building
2: correct.
1: A network, all of those types of things.
2: Mm-hmm.
1: And so that's what we find is that

0: they're not good at engaging and building networks here. I mean,
1: so what's the Hispanic Chamber doing to try to shrink that gap for them?
0: We're just encouraging them to understand that it's a two-way street of the resources we can provide to you. And the biggest fear, as I briefly mentioned, is the engagement. You have to engage.
1: Mm-hmm. But I would think for a Hispanic business member, mm-hmm. member of the business community, yeah. they would not be afraid to work with the Hispanic Chamber.
0: No.
1: Okay.
0: No, they're not. You know, okay. But it's just having that extra capital in their business to invest in a membership, to take an opportunity, always can be a barrier as well. That's why we have a low entry $300 solopreneur to get that entry level.
1: Got it.
0: To kind of gain exposure and see if we're a fit. We may not be a fit for a lot of businesses. Mm-hmm. There are a lot of businesses in our community that are predominantly want to work with Spanish speakers because they're a Spanish speaking business, which you limit your capacity for growth versus we're a city of about 700,000 people now. There's mm-hmm. a huge market beyond right. your little geographic circle of 2 to 3 miles, wherever your little restaurant or services you're providing. Mm-hmm. How do you expand beyond that? Which there's fear, but we can help them overcome that because we can introduce them and make the connection. As you know here, it's about connection.
1: It's very relational.
0: Very relational here. Yep. And getting out there to network and make those contacts. That's why I think the Pikes Peak Region Chamber's Business After Hours is such a great opportunity. Mm-hmm. I've had several members come and say, as a result of connecting with other members from other chambers, my business starts to grow because I'm making connections outside of just our chamber as well, mm-hmm. which that's great.
1: Well, you mentioned something earlier about the Banning Lewis Ranch expansion being really a great opportunity to put forward a lot of those Hispanic-owned businesses. What is a good strategy and tactical way to make that happen and actually yield that fruit that is right now just kind of a philosophy?
0: Well, you know, it's our responsibility to try to make those connections to those resources that are out there that are kind of leading the way. Like you had mentioned Oakwood Homes. Mm-hmm. We need to have a pathway into them to say, hey, we have trades here that could fit for the mm-hmm. build out of, you know, that area of Banning Lewis Ranch.
1: Okay.
0: How can we create opportunity for them?
1: I want to put some meat on that bone when mm-hmm. we come back, Joe. Joe Aldez, he's the president of the Colorado Springs Hispanic Chamber. We are talking about all things that the business community for Hispanic business leaders in this region. Stay with us.
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1: How you doing, folks? This is Dirk Hobbs here hosting you on the Business Signal. It's about 1:50 p.m. on a Thursday afternoon here in Southern Colorado. Glad you're with us. Hanging out with Mr. Joe Aldez. He is president of the Colorado Springs Hispanic Chamber. Great organization. I was honored to serve on the board a couple years ago. Learned a lot about this region and the Hispanic business leadership and community in general. And I was also surprised to learn that they are 20% of our GDP in this region and growing. And that is more of a national figure. So this is a growing audience, a growing segment of the population in the business community specifically. And chances are you either employ many members of the Hispanic community or you may be working for some of them. So glad you're with us, Joe. Glad you're here to shed some light on some things. I'm really curious to help folks who are in the Hispanic and Latino business communities come to the chamber, get to know and learn and operate like a business that is functioning properly, for lack of a better phrase, here in the United States. You unpacked something earlier for me that really made a lot of sense, and that was the tentative nature of them getting involved with various institutions, because they hadn't had to do that before,
0: right?
1: In their native country. So now they're here, and we have structure, we have regulations, we have formal banking components, tax, obviously, and it's not so much that they're avoiding it; they just don't know to go to it.
0: Right.
1: Is that a fair assessment?
0: That's fair. And that's, you know, that's why we've developed that programming to help them do that and navigate through that. Because, you know, a lot of it can be complex at times, especially if you don't understand the language as well. So we have resources out there and we have connections. You know, we have a great company. It's named Consulta. Her name's Montserrat Macias. She happened to be recognized as the minority-owned business through accolades this year.
1: Okay.
0: But that's a lot of the work that she does. She helps Spanish speakers navigate a lot of the complex systems as far as getting your immigration papers, completing, business documents, those types of things. And she tries to orchestrate that with a lot of them. So, you know, there are those resources out there. And we are in a position to connect those businesses. Hey, we're having difficulty doing this. Mm-hmm. Hey, we can connect you. We get a lot of calls that say, hey, I prefer to speak in Spanish. So I will connect them to one of our board members so we can talk through what their needs are. And then we're that connector a lot of times. We're going to connect you to this resource that will be able to help you. As you know, Zach Barker sits on our board.
1: Yes.
0: Startup center entrepreneur, great entrepreneur, knows how businesses should start up. We also connect those businesses to him as well to help them kind of build that checklist and pathway as they're building their entrepreneurial, you know, business and trying to get it off the ground as well.
1: Yeah.
0: So, you know, we're not just going to sit back, get phone calls and say, okay, yeah, we hear you, but we're not going to do anything about it. We're going to try to make connections and find that pathway for you, regardless of what your challenges are.
1: So a good first step is, you know, blinding flash of the obvious here. Start with the website, cshispanicchamber.com, okay? And does the site translate to Spanish?
0: Yes, you can. You can hit that Google thing there, and it'll translate to Spanish. One of the big resources we have on the website, if they go into our business resources, we have a whole area called small business resources that you can click on a variety of different links to find resources, guides, everything that's needed to help start your business as well.
1: Well, and I know you're championing in the community the opportunities that need to come to the Hispanic business community as well as the Hispanic Chamber in general. Are you making headway in those conversations?
0: I think we're making a little bit of headway. It's always a challenge. You know, I talk to a variety of community leaders. I think we've built a program over the last 8 years of performance, and we need to be included in how the city operates as well and mm-hmm. how they invest in certain organizations, because not all chambers are equal, but we think of the work that we've done, we've proved ourselves because we are helping that small business ecosystem thrive mm-hmm. here in the community.
1: That's right. And a lot of service industry jobs.
0: A lot of service industry yep. jobs. Restaurants, financial advisor, all of those small businesses that drive the community, because the big corporations need a lot of those different services. They're mm-hmm. going to go to a restaurant.
1: Sure.
0: They're going to go to a financial advisor, mm-hmm. those types of things. And we have those resources. And we have a lot of what we call our anchor organizations that invest at higher levels, that those resources trickle down to those smaller investors to give them more programming and services because they believe in the mission that we're performing.
1: I want to get to two more things here, Joe. Number one, what does it look like to be more successful in what you just requested? We want to be more involved in shaping the community.
0: I think all of the business organizations here need to show a spirit of collaboration.
1: Okay.
0: I think there are enough businesses here that we're not competing, have different styles of missions, and how do we come together at the table and say, how do we work together for the greater good of our community? Because mm-hmm. if we're working together, we all have similar but different resources that can leverage the greater good of our community and make it a better community and a thriving community. And I've continued to work toward that.
1: Mm-hmm. Well, all right, last question, because I know you are starting your own venture right now. You're taking a little bit of your own medicine, right, as a Hispanic business leader, right, outside the Chamber of Commerce,
0: right,
1: which you lead as the president. You're starting a new adventure, and what are you going to be looking to accomplish?
0: Well, I rebranded a business that I had called, and now it's called Aldaz Ventures, and it has a variety of capabilities through consulting, strategic planning. One of the main efforts right now is called event production. Mm-hmm. I built another interest called Pikes Peak Jazz LLC. And through a partnership with Infinity Artist Groups, we are now going to promote, and we're in development of the Pikes Peak Smooth Jazz Series.
1: Okay.
0: In partnership with Phil Long Music Hall, because we believe that is a genre of music that is missing here in our community.
1: It is, yeah.
0: We know that there was a small venue in Denver called the Soil Ground Underground, which was predominantly a smooth jazz venue, closed 2 years ago. So we said, opportunity, potentially. I often see individuals when we've attended the Winter Park Jazz Festival, see Colorado Springs people there. Mm-hmm. So I said, So it took about a year and a half in working with Phil Long Music Hall to say, hey, this is a missing element here. And they bought into it, and they said, let's just not do one show to experiment. Let's do a series. So we built out the first four shows starting October 24th through February of national headlining smooth jazz artists.
1: October 24th of this year.
0: Of this year is our first show.
1: Congratulations.
0: So.
1: All right.
0: So we're hopeful that people will come and experience that type of music and environment.
1: So where can folks generally get a sense for what your programming is and how to get involved?
0: They can go to aldazventures.com, or okay, if they want to see the jazz series, they can go to pikespeakjazz.com as well.
1: Okay. Well, let us know that, because we'll put it out there on one of our other platforms.
0: Definitely.
1: Called SoCo Insider. Well, Joe, it's been a pleasure to talk to you, and I want to encourage the Hispanic business community to really lean into your own chamber, put a little muscle in it, and be more vocal about what you want to accomplish here in Southern Colorado. There are pathways to create your business here in Southern Colorado without the animosity and the stress of being whacked over the head by ice or something like that. I mean, I get that. That's a legitimate concern, and they don't necessarily want to draw an unwanted attention. But by the same token, you know, let's put you in the business conversation so you can have a bigger voice on how we shape legislation for business owners here in Southern Colorado. As a 20% stake in the GDP, I think it's a very important voting block, if you will, to tell our legislators, look, enough with the administrative burden already. Lighten up on us. Create smoother, clearer pathways. Yes, we all understand we have to pay certain taxes and fees, but let's get, you know, let's make it a little more easy and a little less cumbersome for those entrepreneurs and those business owners who support a lot of us in our various businesses around the region. Joe, thanks a lot for being here, sir.
0: Thank you, Dirk. Appreciate it.
1: Really appreciate you. And folks, we'll see you on the flip side tomorrow afternoon here on The Signal.

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1: No regrets on Lisa Brady, Fox News. That appears to be President Trump's bottom line on the conflict with Iran and what he might have done differently, telling Fox's Laura Ingraham.
2: I don't believe in the word regret. You can always question yourself a little bit. And a few people have asked me that. If I had it to do again, I'd do exactly as I did.
1: You can hear that interview tonight at 7 Eastern on the Ingraham Angle. The president remains in Texas for the final night of the Republicans' midterm convention.
3: I think it's so important to discuss the contrast between the parties. The Democratic Party is radicalized. This is not your grandfather's Democratic Party. And we're going to be contrasting those policies.
1: Wisconsin Republican Congressman Brian Steil also just telling Fox on the convention floor in Dallas that Republican tax reforms put money back in people's pockets. But the president pledged to send a dividend check to all U.S. adults if Republicans keep the House and Senate isn't sitting well with Democrats.
4: It is wrong for any sitting president to tie a payout with U.S. taxpayer money to an election result.
1: Colorado Congressman Jason Crow, other critics pointing to the potential cost, more than $1 trillion. Today, the president announcing $500 rebates for about 1 million Obamacare enrollees, claiming they were overcharged by the previous administration. Not clear if Congress would have to approve. Higher inflation at the wholesale level, up 5.4% year over year in August, fueled in part by higher gas prices.
5: The PPI report is expected to factor into the Federal Reserve's decision whether to raise interest rates at next week's meeting, which wraps up on Wednesday, though the Fed will also be looking closely at the consumer price index released on Friday.
1: Fox's Jenny Cosola. Oil prices soaring again today, with U.S. crude topping $102 a barrel as a string of sell-offs continues on Wall Street. The Dow down 316 at the bell. 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
12: Sunshine throughout the rest of the day and then very sunny later on this afternoon. Temperatures not changing too much compared to the last few days, with highs in the lower 80s. With the KKTV 11 Alert Weather, I'm meteorologist Kevin Bloomberg.
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0: You're
1: It's
0: on.
1: gonna be a fun day. My two favorite topics.
0: Okay. What are the two favorite topics?
1: We're gonna talk a little bit about AI,
0: Okay.
1: and then we're gonna get into the pitfalls, of evil indexed annuities.
0: Of evil indexed annuities.
1: Yes. We're gonna explain exactly how they work. We're gonna dispel all the half-truths that they have on selling these. It's going to be fun.
0: I'm a little nervous, I'm not gonna lie.
1: Oh, don't worry about that. But, we had that spot running about needing to get your estate plan in order. Well, according to some guy that was fired at Anthropic, who is now a researcher of Anthropic, says the bots are going to come after us and could there's a over just under a 10% chance it could destroy humanity
0: By the end of the decade.
1: by the end of the decade.
0: That's right. Yes, I did hear that.
1: So, and did you see the guy's picture? I mean, yeah, look at this guy. I mean, what a dweeb.
0: Well, I mean.
1: Come on. I don't buy. And then, of course, Jim Cramer has to jump in. Yeah, I think we need to slow down on some of these. There needs to be a kill switch. Well, if it was that freaking powerful, they could bypass the kill switch.
0: I was just reading about because Trump and Vance are in Dallas at the Republican midterm convention. And my sister-in-law lives in Dallas and she works at City Hall. So we were talking to her on the phone the other night. And she said, "Yeah, I'm pretty much isolated from going to work because they're having every they're if you're going into the convention, they're having you park in Grand Prairie, which is a good 40 minutes away from
1: Holy cow.
0: and they're busing them in from Grand Prairie into the convention center so that there's no traffic going through Dallas. There is no chance of car bombs in Dallas." So I asked her, I said, "Are you working from home then if you're having to, you know?"
1: Yeah.
0: And she's like, "I'm not really sure what we're doing yet, but more than likely I'll be working from home."
1: Well, we saw the deal yesterday about the hiccup with the slide on Air Force One.
0: Yes.
1: And of course,
0: Oh, that
1: there's an
0: was hilarious.
1: assassination attempt.
0: That was hilarious. Yeah, it was an assassination attempt. And then Trump just turned around and said, "No, one of the air crew accidentally pulled the wrong handle."
1: Yeah.
0: And, you know, which side of the story is true? You know, we know that one side likes to blow things out of proportion. We're not going to say which side.
1: Well, this is from Europe. It was a news story from them. So, but remember last month, data centers are going to use all our water. They're going to use all our electricity. We're doomed. We're doomed. Well, I don't think that quite got the push. So now it's the bots are coming for us. They're going to ruin our lives. And there was a story out about Alibaba that they were training one of their models. So it goes through and it supposedly learns. And somehow the bot learned how to go around their firewall, get into their system, and mine for bitcoins.
0: Oh, yeah.
1: A bot did all this. And it got released, the news got released out of China, who wants to tell everybody in the world they're perfect, they get everything right the first time. And then we get this guy from Anthropic or the researcher about that. And then Jim Cramer, oh, we got it. It sure looks to me like this is an intentional story to put fear into people before the midterm elections and to shake the stock market.
0: Quite possibly.
1: This is the third day in a row we've been down. Nothing huge, but it just hasn't been the story.
0: Well, and I think that it's, you know, this fear that they're that's trying to be created before midterms is also compounded with, you know, the Fed meeting next week, and
1: Yeah.
0: they're talking about doing a rate hike, so people are getting a little preemptively nervous.
1: Yeah, and we just found out today the 30-year mortgage, 7.07. Whew, that'll slow down.
0: That's gonna, yeah, it's gonna continue letting it be a buyer's market if they're willing to pay it because Sellers aren't going to be seeing much. But yeah, during that that mined Bitcoin from Alibaba, it says here that it just occurred during routine training runs with no prompt or requirement for mining. And
1: security people are going, are we being hacked?
0: Right, exactly. Yep. So it kind of, they had to turn off the system so that they could figure out what was going on.
1: Oh, so there was a kill switch.
0: So
1: they didn't take over China. Oh, man. And I want to know where they got the idea to mine for Bitcoin out of Alibaba. I mean, they sell stuff. You know, I could see them messing with orders and sending, you know, 6 billion finger-handing Chinese handcuffs out to people. But I don't really understand how mining for Bitcoins became the top target for this new model to learn how to do.
0: I don't know. It is kind of weird because, you know, like you said, looking at Alibaba, it's multinational technology. It is a technology company.
1: Yeah.
0: So it does do cloud. It does have cloud computing and logistics through some of their sub companies. Alibaba is just the umbrella.
1: It's a Chinese Amazon, is what it is.
0: Kind of, sort of, yeah.
1: Yeah.
0: But themselves, they don't act like the retailer. They're, like I said, they're just the umbrella. It says provides platforms and infrastructure that connect sellers, buyers, manufacturers, marketers, and logistics providers.
1: Have you ever been on it? It's kind of cool. You can buy grosses of stuff.
0: I think I've been on it once or twice. Yeah, I think I've been on it once or twice. It's been a while.
1: I never did order, but there were a couple things I was thinking real hard about. Just because I love bargains. But now I have TikTok, so I can order crap off of that. And that's getting bad.
0: That's bad. It definitely becomes a little bit of an addiction.
1: Well, not only that, you order stuff, and you really don't have a good tracking system.
0: No.
1: If you order out of the TikTok shop, you're okay.
0: Mm-hmm.
1: But if you order directly from somebody, chances are you aren't going to get it. And they won't charge your credit card, but you still better change your credit card number, because they'll come back in a year and hit you with a $3,000 charge or something.
0: That's true, yes. Well, during the Republican midterm convention, Trump did say he is 100% in support of AI data centers. And I'm not really sure how that's going to fly, because the Democrats are showing that they are not, even though they're the ones that use the technology for it the most.
1: Well, I got a notice. I bought 100 megs of backup on Google for Kelly's photos.
0: Okay.
1: She went through it all.
0: Oh my gosh.
1: So I had to go to 400 megs. So I don't even think data centers, I think we need more just for what we do now, let alone AI and all that stuff.
0: So in other words, you need to take stock out in AI just to support your wife's photography and videos of the grandkids and the animals.
1: Yep.
0: That's smart. Yep.
1: Oh, I gotta tell you a story. She's got these mini Highlanders, but the mini Highlander's bigger.
0: They're not so mini.
1: He's a big guy, and he got big horns.
0: Mm-hmm.
1: And for some reason, I'm like his buddy. I don't know. And he likes to start boxing me with his horns.
0: It's too many women in the house.
1: So I go out to feed him yesterday, and I got treats in my hand.
0: Mm-hmm.
1: And I says, "Behave, I'll give you some treats." He jumps up on his front, on his back legs, comes down, starts a sprint with his head down like he's gonna hit me and knock me over the fence.
0: Oh my gosh.
1: And I start going, "Whoa, no treats for you." And he fortunately hit the brakes. But I think I'm gonna take Matador classes and go out there with a cape and then.
0: Well, I'm telling you, between you, the grandson, and the dog, everyone else is female in the house.
1: Yeah.
0: So, you know, he's got to have someone to pile up with.
1: I'm going to have to get one of those anvils like Bugs Bunny does.
0: The red cape.
1: The red cape, and let him run in and hit that once.
0: Yes. Another promise that Trump has made during the midterms is that if if the Republicans win the midterms, that there'll be a $5,000 dividend to go out to all Americans after the midterms.
1: If this isn't a direct shot at the Democrat socialist, well, we're going to give you free health care. We're going to give you free this. We're going to free that. He's going to out-socialize them.
0: He might. You never know. Guess we can figure that out when we come back from our break.
1: Yes.
0: We'll be right back.
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0: bots got me.
1: The bots got you.
0: They're after me. They programmed the bull yesterday, too, to attack me. So be careful with them.
1: Mm-hmm.
0: And it does bring up a good point. And DJ brought this up to us yesterday after the show. There's something about September 1 that people go, man, I've kind of let this year slip. I better get caught up on everything and know where everything's at, know where my finances are. And we've had like 4 phone calls. Yeah, we do want to come in now.
1: Mm-hmm.
0: You know, summer, it's crickets.
1: Crickets.
0: Absolute crickets.
1: Yes.
0: And now it's, you know, hairs on fire, which I think is especially good this year because September is typically kind of a bad month. October is not a bad, except for the October 87 crash. But I think you do need to kind of plan for something stupid to happen between now and the election.
1: Oh, absolutely.
0: You know, I mean, you look at all these big high-flying hedge fund guys, Soros and all these guys, there's a lot of big Democrat socialist money out there that would like nothing more than to take our system down. So let's outsmart them a little bit. I got a couple of really great ideas with some great managers that can make money if the market goes down, just like they did yesterday when the market was down. They made money. So
1: yeah, we were looking at an account. We were looking at a client's account this morning.
0: Yeah.
1: And, you know, it's he was getting frustrated because his dividends are not as high as they have been.
0: Oh, I forgot about that. We have three fun things to talk about today.
1: So last year he was making a couple hundred bucks a month on his his dividend distributions. And this year he's been making between $1,000 to $2,000.
0: Yeah, and the investment that's doing most of this, he's got $20,000 in.
1: Uh-huh.
0: On a 12-month basis, he's already collected $18,000
1: in dividends.
0: No, it's
1: not even 12 months. It's on 8
0: months. Oh, it was a year to... Okay.
1: Yeah, it was year to date. He has already made 100% of his account
0: what was in
1: value.
0: There, just in that one investment.
1: Yes, just in that one investment.
0: And, I mean, it is so funny to hear him. I mean, it's like... Well, I told my wife we went out and bought new furniture.
1: Uh-huh. What are we going to do now?
0: So there's another one that's similar to what this one does. It's tied to oil. And I'm half tempted to put him in that. But when you get cocky, that's when something blows up. So.
1: Well, I mean, but like you had said, though, the returns on it have been great and, you know, surprisingly, but... It just kind of depends on which, what is feeding that oil, oil stock.
0: It just, those calls I love. I mean, it's like, really? Honest and for true?
1: Yeah, you're complaining that you're making 5 times the amount you did a year ago?
0: Oh, man.
1: So speaking of AI, we were looking at a couple of the thematic ETFs that we have out there that we're following.
0: And this is really a three-part conversation. You have the model makers,
1: mm-hmm.
0: and this is Anthropic, ChatGPT, SpaceX is doing a lot with Gronk inside there. And then you have groups making models to stack on top of models to have it personalized. And then you have like Palantir, which is building very specific, very secure, of course, more expensive than just OpenAI, ChatGPT. So there's going to be a lot of moving parts. These are the model makers. Okay, then you've got the database guys. And I guess NVIDIA is probably the number one in there because they have to have chips. And this is what gets a little bit confusing is databases, you got all this memory storage. But you're going to need chips in there like NVIDIA does to get to the information faster, find it faster, and send it off faster. So that's the second phase with the chip makers and yada, yada, yadas all through there. The third one, and I don't know whether a lot of people actually know what some of these companies do. They just hear AI and, oh, we got to buy it. That falls into like the Snowflake and the CoreWeave. They've come up with ways, either with software or compression, to go from database to computer center to you a lot faster and a lot cleaner. So those are kind of the three areas that you have to look at when it comes to AI. But then you take a look at Microsoft, Amazon. They're the also storing it. That's, we'll call them in the database side. But they've got all the cloud computing stuff too. So they're kind of playing two out of the three here. And we're going to need it, whether AI actually happens huge or not, which this does remind me. When you're playing with ChatGPT or Anthropic or Gronk, or you get
1: Google
0: fancy
1: AI, yeah, whatever, yeah,
0: Gemini and all these, I hope that that's less than 0.5% of what AI is capable of.
1: Oh yes,
0: I mean, because it's pretty weak.
1: It really is. When you go in there and search for something, yes, it's convenient because it's supposed to be searching the entire internet for your.
0: And it's supposed to find the right stuff.
1: However, there's still a lot of glitches out there where you can use one AI module, ask it a question, and go to a different AI program and ask it the same question and get a totally different answer.
0: Yeah. And it does. It can do some cool stuff. I mean, we've all seen it with AI Photoshop stuff.
1: Mm-hmm.
0: You can actually write things and tell it to do mathematical problems and all this kind of stuff. But behind there, what goes out to other people, I have a feeling is pretty freaking awesome. And that's what the general public needs to see to go, okay. Because I saw a deal on Yahoo News or where data centers use a tenth of what watering golf courses use for water. So now we're getting different stories across the board on here. Texas just put in a deal that said, we want to see exactly how much energy you're using right now, because it seems like you fudged the amount of energy you were going to need. So it's all kind of playing out to, it's time to, you know, you're playing Texas Hold'em. It's time for that last card to turn over, and let's see what we got here.
1: See what actually is going to happen.
0: Yes.
1: But you know, I was just thinking, because you were talking about NVIDIA and the chips and whatnot that go into these programs and these data centers. It's almost like Apple, you know, Droid,
0: Samsung,
1: you know, different kinds of phones. They're always going to stay in business.
0: Because, oh, yeah.
1: Because just as the chips become obsolete, NVIDIA and their
0: cooler, faster, better ones.
1: Developmental colleagues will have more advanced ones, the newest and greatest and shiniest version. And then just as those ones go become obsolete, then, oh, look at, we have an upgrade already again. And
0: yeah, I think we're going to have, what's that, about 3 inches?
1: Yeah, about that, 2 inches.
0: Wristband that's going to be your phone.
1: I mean, it's possible. You've seen that in sci-fi movies. They'll try to make it a reality.
0: The other thing that cracks me up, we went through a phase where you had to have 40-inch TV, 55-inch mm-hmm. TV, 65-inch TV, yes. 95-inch TV.
1: Yes.
0: And what are people doing? They're watching TV on their phone.
1: Uh-huh.
0: I mean,
1: we had a client a couple of years ago when his daughter was still at home. That he said, I don't understand it. She's got a big TV in her bedroom, and what is she doing? She's using her phone.
0: Yeah, I mean, we've hyped up these ultra 4K, this, that, and the other. And frankly, it's more enjoyable to watch the your phone.
1: Mm-hmm.
0: I got this cool thing. They gave it to me as a gag gift.
1: Uh-oh.
0: You put it around your neck. It comes out, oh, maybe a foot and a half.
1: Oh, yep.
0: And you open it up and you set your phone in there. Mm-hmm. Now, with this foldable one, you can open it up and put it in there. And you can just watch without having to have your hands on it. I'm like, yeah, I could get into this.
1: Just walk around the house, do whatever uh-huh. you need to do while what you're watching is right in front of you.
0: I still hope they get the glasses with the virtual reality.
1: I mean, those were around for a while.
0: Well, yeah, but I need really cool stuff where I got stock screens here, filing information here, reports here, and I can look like I'm just going all over the place gathering information and dragging this and putting it there and putting it there and put it into AI and poof, this is the best thing you can buy.
1: So
0: that's what I'm hoping for.
1: So you're going to turn into Iron Man in his lab.
0: Yeah.
1: He doesn't have the VR glasses.
0: Yeah.
1: He just has it all out in front of him where he can drag, kick, click and drag.
0: Well, if you got Scarlett Johansson working with you, why do you want to cover your eyes up?
1: All right,
0: get ready, folks. It's coming.
1: Well, we can say before we go to the break that the AI sector on the market today was actually up today, even though the market
0: aftermarket.
1: No, sorry. It was down today. I lied. So everything was down. But that's okay, because we all know that what goes down must come up.
0: Yeah.
1: So we
0: knock
1: were
0: on wood. Except for humanity.
1: Except for
0: it's going to be over. All right, when we come back, fun, the truth, and absolute nothing but the truth on indexed annuities. Be sure and come back.
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3: I'm Jim Arthur in the KVOR 24/7 News Center. A family disturbance brought Colorado Springs police to a home in the 3200 block of North Chestnut early this morning. A man at that home became aggressive with police, threatened them, and drew a weapon. Authorities were able to get him to drop that weapon, which turned out to be a realistic replica pistol. He was arrested. Police have identified him as Michael Chermak. Nobody was hurt. And Springs Police this morning also responding to a reported burglary attempt on Shadow Ridge Grove near North Nevada and Garden of the Gods. Neighbors say someone was trying to break into cars. Police searched the area and found a suspect. That person was armed and opened fire several times. One of the shots penetrated a wall of a home and hit a child in the arm. No police officers were injured. Police were able to arrest the shooter. The child should be okay. I'm Jim Arthur. Stay connected to KVOR News on the hour, on the half, and when it breaks on AM 740 KVOR and KVOR.com.
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9: Seasonal overnight lows for your Thursday, and we're going to see pretty minimal cloud cover as we get into the overnight. Tomorrow, more above seasonal average temperatures that will be hot are in the forecast ahead of a cool down by the weekend. With your KKTV 11 Alert weather, I'm meteorologist Josephine Sage.
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0: This is Well Strategies. Robert Stan, like Stephanie Kaminsky, and I think we need to jazz up that song so I can get a little more excited and pumped up when it ends.
1: Well, you know, we could tell DJ to speed it up for us if we need to. He has that.
0: Either that or I'll have to go stop by Kava Works and. Ooh, baby.
1: I mean, we are streaming live, so we could get up and you could do a dance to it.
0: Yeah.
1: That'd be cool.
0: Yeah, you got to be careful with that live stream because during breaks, it still goes.
1: It is.
0: Yeah. All right, here we go. The big A.
1: The big A.
0: Yeah. So a little background.
1: What are annuities?
0: Annuities are contracts that are written by insurance companies, originally designed. You give them X dollars, they guarantee you payments for the rest of your life or life plus 10 years certain. That was the basic contract, and they talked Congress into letting them grow tax deferred, and then they would be taxable as you pulled money out. So if you had a non-qualified account, the interest comes out first, but then when you got to principal, they wouldn't tax that. IRAs, everything that comes out is taxable. And then they created what they call the deferred annuity, meaning you could put it in there based on off of an interest rate that the insurance company set, and it would pay you that, and then at some point they would annuitize it, and they'd actually give you a date when they were going to do it. Less than 2% of the population ever annuitized. So they kept extending it out, and then different products came out.
1: Now explain what annuitization is, because I know that it took me a hot minute to figure that out after all these years.
0: It's basically because they're a life insurance company. They've got all the data on how long their actuaries, and they can figure out how long people are going to live, and they know how long this pocket of money would pay out this group of people that bought these annuities. So they set that payment to pay them for the rest of their life based off the actuarial tables these guys have. So, you know, figure the visor and the big ledgers that, you know, with all the lines on it. That's how they calculated annuitization. And it was a cool thing. And back in the days when it was 18% interest, yeah, it was a pretty good deal. But people hated giving up control. Because if you put it in an immediate annuity, that meant you gave them that pot of money for a promise that they're going to pay you for the rest of your life. Okay. Then you started seeing, let me back up. The money you put into these annuities went into the general fund of the insurance company. And insurance companies, they buy bonds, corporate bonds, some REITs, preferred stocks, that type of stuff. That's how they earn money to turn around and pay your interest. But if that insurance company screws up and goes bankrupt, then they had to invent a state association that would step in and honor the guarantees and take all those contracts and give them to other insurance companies to make sure nobody got zero. So then some marketing slug came up with the idea of, you know, instead of setting a set rate, let's create this illusion over here and say we're going to index it. And we're going to pay returns almost as good as the S&P or almost as good as the NASDAQ. And then they even got more

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1: Variable annuities, and you're buying separate accounts that there's managers that are managing those, and your money, what you make on that is then shown on the annuity statement minus the insurance company's fees. Anything else, it's always commingled with the general fund of the insurance company.
2: So on an indexed annuity, do you as the client or the financial advisor have the ability to rebalance that, or do you have to wait for certain time frames to do that?
1: They will say on an anniversary date that you might, that you can change strategies. It's a load of crap. It's all based off what the general account of the insurance company makes, and the insurance company then says, we can pay out this much. We'll say S&P fund, we put a cap, meaning you can't make more than this, or we'll make a participation rate that says you get 10% of what the S&P does, but they match up the earnings in their general fund, and that's how your interest is paid out. You go through this whole dog and pony show of, well, we got this fund over here, we got this index here, we got this index here. They aren't what you're investing in. And I've heard these guys, I've argued with them till I thought I was going to have a stroke. Well, but we buy options in there. I says, I want you to write down $10 million. Tell me how many contracts on the S&P 500 you have to buy to give that rate of return every year. Well, if each contract is 100 units, I said, no, that doesn't work. If you have, what did I say? How many?
2: $1 million.
1: $1 million sitting here. You have to invest $1 million worth in the S&P index to be able to pay that full amount out somewhere down the road. Well, we've got caps and we've got this. It doesn't matter. You have to do that. Go pull up any insurance company out there. Go to their general account and look at the investments and tell me how many options you see in there.
2: Yeah, there's not going to be.
1: There's not.
2: No.
1: And they just bamboozle people with this.
2: I mean, it would be kind of interesting. I was just looking at the history of annuities that in 1812 was when the first annuity company started. It was the Pennsylvania Company for Annuity on Insurance on Lives and Granting Annuities. And they were the first commercial annuity company. And then in the 1930s, annuities skyrocketed during the Depression.
1: The Depression, yeah.
2: Because people wanted to protect their money, but also have some guaranteed income coming in.
1: Yep. So, and they're using the same fear, but with a lot more sizzle, but no steak anywhere to be found. And now this is, we're talking returns. Now, on a typical indexed annuity, you have to leave it in there 7 to 10 years, or you get penalized.
2: Yes.
1: A lot.
2: A lot of money.
1: I mean, most of them go 9, 9, 9, mm-hmm. 8, 8, 7, 7. 7, 6 or something like that.
2: Right.
1: So you get hammered if you take out more than the free look, which is typically 5%.
2: Mm-hmm.
1: And you don't make any money. When I dug into this after getting my fingers burned a little, it just infuriated me how they do this.
2: Mm-hmm.
1: And so I'm out on my soapbox now. And when we come back, I'm going to talk about the thing that really fries me, and that's a guaranteed income rider on these index products. So if you really want to see me get fired up,
2: stick around.
1: Yeah, sign up for the live stream on KVOR.com, and you'll see the veins pop out in my head. We'll be right back in just a minute.
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0: And we are back. You're listening to the Wealth Strategy Show with Robert Stanlick and Stephanie Kaminsky. We are going over the joys and, in Robert's brain, the chaos and dysfunctionalism that is indexed annuities.
1: Yeah, I'm frothing here. I'm telling you. And they are good. I will say that.
0: The annuities are the insurance companies.
1: It's not even insurance companies. This is the new fad. They hire field marketing operations to do their marketing.
0: That's true.
1: So the insurance company sits over here and says, well, we told them what to say. And if they went out and said something else, it's not on us. We didn't do it. But the next phase that came out was income riders.
0: Yes. And there's a lot of different riders that you can get.
1: Yeah. But they have taken it to an all new level. Remember when I said it's actuarials that can figure out when somebody buys an annuity, how long they're probably going to live and how much money we can pay them. And then they'll die, and we don't have to pay anymore. So what the annuity companies did, because you're not making any money in the accounts, so they had to whip up some more lather out of this thing and say, well, you know what? If you add this rider, now it's only going to cost you a little more than 1% a year on this, but you add this rider, and we'll guarantee that your income account will grow by 8% a year or more. Or we'll give you a bonus, a 20% bonus on whatever you put in. We'll raise your income rider by 20%. Oh, wow. And people think that that's money.
0: Yes.
1: And it's deliberate. It's not. All it is a number that they can show growing every year. And then it's so enticing that you go, oh, geez, I really don't need to tap into that now. Maybe I'll wait another year and let it grow some more.
0: Yep.
1: And then, geez, I'll let it grow a little bit more and I can have more income. Mm-hmm. Well, each year that passes just tells the insurance company you're going to die that much sooner. So they're not going to have to pay out that much because there is a death benefit. Mm-hmm. And that death benefit's the amount of money that you invested and if there's any growth. So there's two separate numbers working here. What they're going to pay you out for the rest of your life,
0: yep,
1: versus what your account value is
0: today
1: and whatever's left if you die. So you get to age 70 and they're going to let you withdraw 6-7% of that income amount.
0: And the other thing with that percentage, too, for that income rider, is that when you're young, it accumulates a little faster, you know, that every 3 or 4 years, they'll increase it from, say, 5% to 6%.
1: Yeah.
0: But as you get older, that milestone of reaching that income rider increase percentage is longer.
1: Yeah. They let you think that you're growing it faster. And the older you get, they'll let you withdraw a little bit more out, but it doesn't matter. It's all hocus pocus. Because let's say you put $100,000 in, your income account balance is $400,000. Your account value is probably $150,000 to $200,000.
0: Mm-hmm.
1: Well, we're going to let you take 7% of that $400,000 out as an income for life for you.
0: Right.
1: Now, once you take it out, you can't stop.
0: Right. And it's, you stay at that percentage.
1: Yes.
0: For the rest
1: so
0: of your life.
1: So that's $28,000 a year. I did that all by myself without using a calculator. But then what happens? You take that $28,000 out. That's subtracted off of your income account.
0: Mm-hmm.
1: So that baby goes to zero quick. So now you're stuck with them. So you got $28,000 a year. It goes on for 13 years. Your account value is zero. Or even worse, it's $10,000 to $15,000.
0: Right.
1: And then you die. Mm-hmm. And your kids or your beneficiary goes, wait a minute, he put in how much money into this? And it's only been 12 years and he died and all I get is $10,000? Mm-hmm. Of course, you're dead. Yeah, I guess it doesn't really matter to you, but we hear the brunt of it.
0: We definitely do. I mean, we do have clients that with that annual surrender-free percentage. Yeah, we do have some clients that will take that out either to move it to, because it's surrender-free. There's no penalties on it. So they'll either move it to another account of theirs that we have that we have with LPL Financial, or they will use it as, if it's at, in an IRA, they'll use it as their, as a charitable contribution.
1: Yeah.
0: So that they can have it, so they can get that tax-free write-off. So there, I mean, it still works just like regular investment accounts. It's just that you get to, for those purposes, it still has, if it's a traditional IRA, it still comes with a required minimum distribution when you hit 73. If it is a non-qualified, it still has taxes on all of the gains every year.
1: When you pull it out.
0: Yep. Yep.
1: Now, to show I could go to work for Fox, I'm going to do the fair and balance part. This is where the balance part might come in. And really, this is kind of the only scenario I see. Is you're married, you just refinanced back when it was 3%, so you've got 22 years left on a mortgage. You can calculate how much you could get out of that income benefit for the rest of your life to make your mortgage payment, because it's fixed. The income coming out is going to be fixed. And if you live past paying that mortgage off, you got bonus income coming. Mm-hmm. But nobody explains the kind of the best scenario for this. They sell it, look, we're guaranteeing you 8%. I mean, how much more can you? And you know what? We're going to let you withdraw 7, 8, maybe 9% if you wait till 75. And people go, wow, that's great. And it's guaranteed? Oh, yeah, don't worry about that. And technically, it's not. It's backed by other insurance companies in the state. Each state has their own association that backs it. If an insurance company goes down, when it's taken over, they're going to guarantee the principal you put in there plus a fixed rate. The rider goes bye-bye. The step-ups go bye-bye. The high percentage withdrawals goes bye-bye. So there is some risk there.
0: Yes, and if you survive that annuitization, you lose all those riders then also.
1: Yeah.
0: You just now, have the base amount.
1: Some of them, if you annuitize it and your account goes to zero, will pay you for the rest of your life or 10 years certain for your beneficiaries. Mm-hmm. So again, they may end up with $20,000 and go, well, how much money did he put in here? And he spent it on, well, no, he didn't spend anything because he was just getting us income for life. So be careful. If you have one, there's not a whole lot that can be done, but we can tweak. And if you really want to know what that contract is, we will explain it to you. We will have a box of Kleenex there to wipe your tears. Because it just, the numbers can't work. It's too good to be true. They can't use options. They're using the general account of the insurance company. They're not paying you what the index does, despite saying we got caps or we got this or we got that. No, you're getting it from the general account. There is no options in there that can pay you more than maybe the guy that bought it 2 years earlier. That it doesn't work that way, and it can't work. The other thing is if you got an insurance guy that came in and all he is licensed to sell life insurance and annuities, and he tells you to sell stocks to put into this annuity, you need to call Dora and file a complaint. No, seriously. Uh-huh. A life insurance guy who is not securities licensed cannot give advice on what to sell in a stock portfolio to fund it with. So.
0: They'll try.
1: General account. Mm-hmm. That's what's calculated. Stories about options or special indexes or anything like that, don't believe it. And don't get too excited about the withdrawal rate, because for that number to get big, you got to get older. So it's all just kind of a wash. There is one other one, and I haven't dug in nuts and bolts, but it's called a registered index life insurance. And it's for people that are security licensed. I don't believe that they actually invest in separate accounts. I still think it's the general account of the insurance company, but I will follow up with that. And I will have an ebook up on this subject very soon.
0: Oh, you will?
1: Yes, indeed.
0: Well, you've just been busy with your books lately.
1: I need to read it so they can have an audio book, so they can feel...
0: Feel your
1: What's
0: passion,
1: going on with it?
0: Your passion and your yes. anger.
1: But so if you do have questions, yes, call us.
0: Please call us. Yes. Number to reach us is 719-400-6516. Or you can go to our website at rswealthstrategies.com. And we have a bunch of information on there about annuities and about just about anything that you could think of regarding your portfolios and investing. And there's also a handy-dandy little button there to either send us an email or to schedule an appointment with us.
1: Yeah, and if you say, how do you know so much about this? I got burned.
0: Mm-hmm.
1: And I got some clients that got burned.
0: We have a few clients that have been burned.
1: And I swore, never again am I going to let this happen. And I'm going to take it on my mission to go out there and try and educate as many people as I can about this.
0: Well, I think that's a good thing to do. And like you said, if anybody has any questions about any annuities they have or any other investments, feel free to get in touch with us. We're always happy to look at your accounts free of charge and, you know, give you suggestions of what we think would be good.
1: And selling it is not going to be one of them.
0: Selling it would not
1: let
0: be
1: me,
0: one of
1: let
0: them.
1: Let me say that.
0: If you're still within that early surrender fee, definitely would not be selling it. But we can look at options for the money in the meantime. So again, rswellstrategies.com, or you can call us at 719-400-6518. Thanks for tuning in.
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5: 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It will be a veritable cornucopia of sports topics over the course of the program, and as always, I'd love to get your thoughts. 719-247-1313. You could call or text into the show, or if you are watching the live stream, you can simply drop a comment right there. It is, I think, fitting, apropos, feels right, that after the offseason that the New England Patriots had, that we're beginning the regular season talking about a Patriot making bad decisions. This time it's Drake May, who threw three picks in the second half to absolutely give away a football game that was there for the New England Patriots to take. Sam Darnold had gotten hurt. The Seahawks offense was not going to put up a ton of points after that. So New England had every opportunity to win that football game, and what a statement it would be after getting housed in the Super Bowl to come back a few months later and go into Seattle and get a win. Yes, the injury to Sam Darnold may cause some to say, of course New England would win, but it would go down as a Patriot win over the Seattle Seahawks. And we don't even have to really debate if we would have detracted from New England's win, because they didn't win. In fact, they gave the game away. I don't like any of Drake May's interceptions in that game, but the third one was completely unconscionable. New England was going to, at the very least, tie that football game up, send it to overtime. And Drake May, inexplicably, threw the ball, as he did on his other interceptions, into a group of Seahawks, somehow hoping, magically, a New England receiver would come up with the ball. It was poor decision-making on a level that poor doesn't even do it justice. You gave away the game. You gave it to Seattle. And Seattle couldn't even believe it. Here's Drew Locke on his reaction to that final Patriot drive.
7: All right, let's get ready for 4 minutes. All right, let's get ready for 2 minutes. Oh my gosh, they're still throwing it. Pick this off. Way to go, Job. Holy cow, we did it. Here we are, 1-0.
5: Why say many word when few words does trick? Drew Locke said that. That one sentiment in there, oh my gosh, they're still throwing it, I think was felt by everybody watching that game on NBC, which that post-game interview with Drew Locke was on. Could not believe it. What in the world happened, Drake May?
8: Yeah, I think we had the game under control. You know, I thought we had a good plan to try to start chipping away and be patient. And, yeah, lost patience and costed us. I think just, you know, decisions that cost us the game, you know, on my part and on my end. And, you know, I vowed to myself to be better and realize it's, you know, it's a long season, but at the same time, you can't have those. You can't have those, and it's unacceptable. And I know that you'll get back to work because, you know, that wasn't, you know, how I play football and how I want to represent, you know, my game and you know, playing quarterback for the Patriots.
5: And good on Drake May. I mean, it would be very weird if he didn't take the blame, if he didn't put the loss on him, because it absolutely was on him. But good, you know, good on him for owning it. But that's the very thing. Like, Drake May there just admitted that he played right into Seattle's hands. He did exactly what Seattle wants him to do. Drake May built himself up into an MVP candidate last year because of his ability to throw the deep ball. He loves the deep ball. So Seattle, what they did in the Super Bowl and what they did last night, put the shell on the defense and say, you're going to have to beat us underneath. But when you are a quarterback like Drake May, whose superpower is the deep ball throughout the course of four quarters, especially when the game is in the balance and you can be the hero, you want to be the hero. And you want to be the hero doing the very thing that you are best at. But that's exactly what Seattle wanted him to do. They wanted him to lose patience. They wanted him to get tired of dinking and dunking. And certainly the drop by Romeo Doubs didn't help things at all. You know, Drake May was trying to do the right thing to get it to Doubs late in the fourth quarter on that out route. And Doubs just flat out dropped it. I got to imagine that tested the patience of a young quarterback in Drake May. Like, I got to throw these underneath routes and my guys can't even catch the ball. But you can't play into the hands of the defense. You can't do it. It's something that every quarterback learns, especially when they're young. And Drake May, it is no longer a tiny sample size. We are starting to see a pattern emerge. Drake May, against the top 10 defenses in the league last year, when it comes to quarterback rating, one metric, feel like it's a decent one to illustrate my point. So of the top 10 defenses, when it comes to the lowest QB rating allowed, Drake May last season played one team in that group, and it was Buffalo. And he played them twice, and the second time he played against the Buffalo Bills, it was unequivocally the worst start of his MVP caliber season. In the playoffs, he faced four of them, including the top three, Chargers, Texans, Broncos, the top three defenses in the AFC. And then he met Seattle, who was second only to Philadelphia in that stat category. So he faced four of the top 10 defenses in the NFL in the playoffs, faced one of them during the entire regular season. What do you think has happened to his quarterback rating? It has plummeted. Not just gone down, it has plummeted. 50 points. Drake May's quarterback rating fell from the regular season last year to the postseason. And last night, if you want to add that to the mix, it's not going to do him any favors. That might have been, not even might have, unequivocally, that was the worst game of Drake May's young career. So we have a run here where he has gone up against some of the NFL's elite defenses and has struggled. And when people talked about the Patriots being schedule merchants, this is kind of what they're talking about. Drake May just did not go through the best defenses in the NFL. Bo Nix for instance, played five of those top 10 defenses last year, including playing the Chargers twice. Caleb Williams had two games last year against the top 10 defenses in the NFL, and they were his worst two games. And for Bo Nix, all but one of them, he was at or below his season average when it came to quarterback rating. So quarterbacks struggling to some degree or being less than they normally are against great defenses is not a new phenomenon. But we are seeing such a discrepancy between Drake May against the top 10 defenses in the league and Drake May against everybody else that it does call into question a little bit. Has Drake May figured out NFL defenses? Like he appeared to with the numbers he put up last year. Is there more growth for Drake May? And the point of all of this is to say that we are too quick to anoint these quarterbacks. And when all these lists came out, I said it over and over and over again. Every list that came out, I don't understand why Jaden Daniels is as high as he is. I don't understand why Caleb is as high as he is. I don't understand why Drake May is as high as he is. The one thing you can say in Bo Nix's defense was at least Bo Nix has put together two full seasons of good football. We haven't seen that from any of the other three guys. Drake May was just last year. Caleb was just last year. The year before was a disaster. Jaden Daniels, we saw his rookie year. Didn't see him hardly at all in year two. We're too quick to anoint these guys. And Drake May was just outside that top group that we always talk about on some of these lists. He was number 11. He was 58 spots higher than Lamar Jackson on the NFL Top 100. Way too high. It reminds me of early Jalen Hurts. He had one season, everyone's like, oh, this dude's legit. And the very next year, those people were embarrassed and hiding their faces because Jalen Hurts was not even close to a top five or top 10 quarterback the very next year. I'm not out on Drake May. I mean, this is straight from the Drake May scouting report. Playing at North Carolina, having less playing time under his belt than some of his fellow 2024 draft classers, his decision-making was one of the negatives of him coming out of North Carolina. And we are seeing that now because he's actually facing defenses that are going to test him and that are going to have the ability to take away what he does best, and that's throw the ball downfield. So night one in the NFL was a good reminder that we need to slow it down a little bit when it comes to shooting these young quarterbacks up the rankings and putting them in the general neighborhood of Mahomes, Lamar, Allen, Stafford. We got to see. And for me, Drake May, I think it's about raising his floor. That's what last night is about. It's about raising the floor. The floor has fallen out for Drake May the minute he stepped out of last year's regular season. He has got to find a way. All of these quarterbacks aren't better than they normally are when they play the best defenses. Bo Nix, Caleb Williams, they had some of their worst games against the best defenses in the league as well. It's not an unforgivable sin what Drake May is committing right now. But you have to find a way. The bottom can't fall out. It can't be a 50-point discrepancy in your quarterback rating from what you normally are to what you are against these teams. That's what Drake May is going to have to do, figure out these defenses and understand that these defenses are going to take away the deep ball. And to become a more well-rounded quarterback, you got to be able to beat that. It happened to Mahomes. And if it happens to him, it can happen to every single quarterback in this league. But what we saw throughout the playoffs, maybe you wrote off as, well, it's just the postseason. Maybe the moment was a little too big for Drake May, whatever the case may be. No, here we are, night one of the next season, and the problems persist, and it got worse. 719-247-1313. Take your thoughts on the New England-Seattle opener. Tonight we got the Rams and 49ers. You can hear that game at 6 on Extra Sports 1300. I do want to talk a little bit about the quarterback of record on the other sideline, because it fascinates me the connection that Drew Lock still has in this part of the country. That's coming up next on Extra Sports 1300 and 740 KVOR.
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10: 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We're looking pretty good. We got our usual afternoon volume. Nothing out of the ordinary and no reports of stalls or accidents. Certainly we'll keep you updated. I'm Coyote. That's traffic.
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0: 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Now, the story of last night when it comes to quarterbacks is undoubtedly Drake May. But there is another quarterback in that game, and that quarterback may have resonated a little bit more with people in this part of the country than even Drake May. Because with Sam Darnold going down, in came Drew Lock. A player that I am quite surprised on the defending Super Bowl champion still has gainful employment. Like, they showed a stat last night that his completion percentage is the second worst of any quarterback currently going in the NFL. I've talked about the number of good quarterbacks we have in this league right now. That's starters. Backups, there's a dearth of talent in that spot. Part of the reason why Sean Payton paid above market value for Jared Stidham was because he wanted to shore up that spot behind Bo Nix. And now we could debate whether it's worked out, but I think you could still say Jared Stidham's one of the better backup quarterbacks in the league. But Drew Lock's still hanging around. And I give him all the credit. In a game that both teams were just daring the other to lose, that's what last night was. Neither team looked like they were going to win the game. Somebody was going to lose that game. And to Drew Lock's credit, going up against a guy that nearly won the MVP last year, he didn't give it away. Now, when you can pass it 5 yards down the field and Jaxon Smith-Njigba can shake two defenders and take it to the house, that helps. But that game was there for Drew Lock to lose, and he didn't lose it. Drake May did. But I find Drew Lock fascinating. Really and truly. And I find the way he is still viewed in Colorado as fascinating. Equally fascinating. I mean, he's kind of a different cat. Right? The clip of him sitting on the bench rapping is going to live on social media as long as there is social media. So he's a different dude. Likeable. And maybe that's part of it. That Drew Lock, even sometimes when you look at him and you're like, this dude's a goof. How can this guy be a franchise quarterback? Well, time has said he's not a franchise quarterback. But I found when he was in Denver, I always liked him, right? Other than that whole mess with the placing the trackers at different corners of the room during COVID, that wasn't good. And that was kind of a window into the decision-making of Drew Lock, which on the football field was as bad as it was in that team meeting room during COVID. But overall, like, he wanted to do well. He was a likable guy, got along with everybody. And maybe that's what it comes down to, because I compare him, let's say, just Russell Wilson. Right? Russell Wilson, what he was, his personality, when things aren't going well, grates on your nerves. Not to say it can't with Drew Locke's personality, but I just feel like Russell Wilson's whole shtick grew tiresome as he and the Denver Broncos struggled. And maybe part of it, too, is the fact that I fought this fight the whole time Drew Locke was in Denver. I think if you gave Broncos fans truth serum, they didn't really believe that Drew Locke was going to be, you know, the next great Broncos quarterback. Right? It was a little bit of a stretch when they took him out of Missouri. I think Broncos fans wanted him to be their franchise quarterback, wanted him to be everything that John Elway put him up to be. But I think they knew deep down that it wasn't going to happen. It wasn't going to happen. So you juxtapose that with Russell Wilson, who was brought in with true belief, real belief, that he was going to be the next great Broncos franchise quarterback. I think that's the other dynamic at play here, that you can't really be serious about Drew Locke being the guy. Elway, Manning, Locke. But again, giving him credit, I think he matured after the whole Denver experience. And really, because, again, the dearth of talent at the backup quarterback position in the league. We may have 20 good quarterbacks. We don't have 60. I think that is what keeps you around. Even if you have the second worst completion percentage of any active quarterback. I think Drew Locke has taken the endearing qualities that he had that were on display in Denver, but then grew up a little bit. And that's allowed him to stick around and even still be employed by one of the best teams in the NFL, one of the best franchises in the NFL. But it's funny, I just don't. When Russell Wilson went elsewhere, I sensed real, like, rooting for him to fail energy coming from Broncos country. Like, Broncos fans wanted Russell Wilson to fail every stop after he left Denver. With Drew Locke, like, going through social media last night and talking to people, like, there's a real feeling that people around here want Drew Locke to succeed, even if he would be succeeding for a team that's not the Denver Broncos. And the Drew Locke era, which wasn't long by any stretch of the imagination, it may have felt long when you were in it, but it wasn't a long time. But it's like that was a few years kind of wasted, right, in Broncos history. So you would think that there and maybe it's not openly rooting for the guy to fail, but not rooting for his success. Like, wishing him well. Like, this is your ex. He's doing better. He won a ring. But you, like, look at him and you're genuinely happy that Drew Locke was able to come into that football game last night and not lose it like Drake May did. the guy that will always have, and some of it's, you know, obviously deserved because he had that playoff win against the Pittsburgh Steelers, but no one is ever going to have that kind of a feel like, yeah, he kind of ended up being a failure, but we like him. That's Tim Tebow. No one in Broncos history before or after him is ever going to take that mantle. The spot that Tim Tebow holds in the collective hearts of Broncos country, no one can take that spot. But Drew Lock's got some of that. Paxton Lynch doesn't have that. Russell Wilson doesn't have that. Drew Lock has a little something like that. Yeah, rapscallion sitting there rapping on the bench, making terrible decisions with the football, trying to dupe the NFL into thinking that they were properly spaced out in the quarterback meeting room during COVID like that. That little rapscallion. Drew Lock will never not be a thing in Denver. As long as he is in the NFL, he'll never not be a thing. And I could tell that some Broncos fans maybe sat up in their chair a little bit last night when Darnold went down and it was, oh, Drew Lock's coming in. But credit to him. Patriots were trying to get him to lose the game just like Seattle was trying to get Drake May to lose the game and only one quarterback lost it. Now, the Drew Lock, I don't know how he's viewed in Seattle, but I will just say that the longer Sam Darnold is out, whatever goodwill Drew Lock built up by not losing that football game last night, it's going to dissipate quickly. This is a team with very high expectations. In one of the toughest divisions, certainly when you take the top three, you put the NFC West against any division in football. Seattle fans may like Drew Lock. They may appreciate the effort he put in last night, but there's no doubt about it. They want Sam Darnold back. And we'll see how long he's out. Could be a good boost to Sam Darnold. Some people, even after the Super Bowl, were a little still on the fence about how good Sam Darnold is. Well, maybe a few weeks without him and with Drew Lock under center may give some people some proper perspective on what Sam Darnold has become. But good for Drew. He's married now. Drew Lock's married. This text coming in from Chris. Drew Lock, face of the Broncos from a few years ago, if you remember my text. Okay, on a bad team back then, he couldn't do it. On a good team, he was just good enough to get it done last night, but he's still Drew Lock. Well put. 719-247-1313. Back after this.
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2: Seasonal overnight lows for your Thursday, and we're going to see pretty minimal cloud cover as we get into the overnight. Tomorrow, more above seasonal average temperatures that will be hot are in the forecast ahead of a cool down by the weekend. With your KKTV 11 Alert Weather, I'm meteorologist Josephine Sage.
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4: 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We got our usual afternoon volume. 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Certainly we'll keep you updated. I'm Coyote. That's traffic.
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0: Join us at Widener Field tomorrow night. It will be a night to honor first responders within Colorado Springs and beyond. 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Now, Broncos-Chiefs coming up on Monday night. One of the lingering questions, of course, is the status, not really the status, but the health of one Patrick Mahomes. Going to play, that is a moot point. We've known for a while that he's going to play. The question is, what will he look like? What will he be coming off of a season-ending injury? Here is Patrick Mahomes today. Maybe. Possibly. Here we go.
1: I've built up the strength. I've built up all the days of rehab.
0: Oh, my goodness. I'll give you the Cliff Notes version. He has no limitations. The one thing he said that he would try to avoid is throwing a block. And then immediately chased it with, I'll do it if I have to. But the way that Patrick Mahomes is approaching this Monday night game against the vaunted Bronco defense is... is as if he was never hurt to begin with, that he never suffered the injury, and you got to play that way. Right? When you are babying something, if you're favoring something, if you're going less than full speed, that's when you get hurt. I'm not even talking about necessarily a re-aggravation of an injury. I'm saying that's how you pick up another injury in football. So Patrick Mahomes absolutely has to go into this game like, I'm going to play like I always do. And this coincides with a little ad for Patrick Mahomes' brand that dropped earlier today. Take a listen to this.
2: Out here, the loud don't last long. Reckless don't eat. And if you lose focus, you lose everything. So he waits, studies, learns your weaknesses, reads the field like a hunter, pretends to be prey just long enough for you to forget the predator he truly is.

0: So that was a spot that he dropped on his Instagram today for his brand, because everybody has a brand these days. I mean, the Patrick Mahomes revenge tour is certainly a storyline going into this season, right? Because even with setting the injury aside, the injury was a bad footnote to a lot of discussion about Patrick Mahomes perhaps being less than he once was. So this is an opportunity starting on Monday night for Patrick Mahomes to show the world that he is every bit the guy that was leading a dynasty. And that's all well and good. And I think you are going to see glimpses of, if we want to call it, the old Patrick Mahomes. I think he's going to have some brilliant moments this season. And I think part of the reason why you're going to see him have brilliant moments is because you're going to be going, man, this team around him isn't that good. And yet Patrick Mahomes found a way to pull this game out or to put up these numbers. Going for Monday and beyond, and maybe if you're a Broncos fan, you only care about the two matchups this season with the Kansas City Chiefs, but whatever it is, like the issue here, or the thing that does not maybe elicit the fear that that ad is trying to elicit, is because you look at what's around Patrick Mahomes, and you say, we'll take our chances. Including, not just an undrafted, I think it's important to note what Khalil Benson is. Khalil Benson is not this undrafted rookie that, oh, we ran out of picks, but we still like this guy. This guy was brought in for a tryout and is now going to be the starting left tackle protecting the game's best quarterback on Monday night to open the season? I mean, Andy Reid, I got to give him credit. Maybe it's the mustache, but he is putting on a brave face. Because that idea, just the mere idea of that, is terrifying if you want the Kansas City Chiefs to win on Monday, and is thrilling if you are a Broncos fan, because you have one of the best pass rushing teams in the NFL, and you're going up against a battered and bruised offensive line that the Chiefs are basically putting together on the fly in training camp. My questions with the Kansas City Chiefs are not with Patrick Mahomes. It's with everybody else, especially the guys in front of them. And this is not a secret. The first time that we all collectively realized simultaneously that even the almighty Patrick Mahomes needs an offensive line in front of him was that Super Bowl against the Tampa Bay Buccaneers. They didn't just make him look mortal in that Super Bowl. They made Patrick Mahomes make you for a second go, how did this guy even get to the Super Bowl? He can't do anything against this Tampa Bay defense. That's when we all collectively were on the same page and like, oh, even Patrick Mahomes needs an offensive line. And here we are how many years later, and the Kansas City Chiefs haven't fixed the offensive line. So Patrick Mahomes can go on his revenge tour and he could be as motivated and have no limitations, all that stuff. The team around him has many limitations. And it's one of the reasons why I said I can't sit here today and pick Kansas City to win on Monday night. I can't take them to finish above the Denver Broncos in the AFC West, which by extension means that I don't have the Kansas City Chiefs in the playoffs. And I think that's fair, given the circumstances, given how last season went, given already the problems that they have, it would just be blind faith to pick Kansas City to do any sort of damage this year. I'm allowing for the possibility because, again, they have Patrick Mahomes, and the parallels between one number 15 in one sport and a 15 in another sport are there. And I obviously am one of the right, perfect people to point this out. What we are seeing, everything we're talking about with the Kansas City Chiefs and Patrick Mahomes, is the exact same thing as we're talking about with Nikola Jokic and the Denver Nuggets. The only thing that you could hang your hat on to believe this Kansas City Chiefs team is going to not just turn things around from last year. I expect them to be better than they were a year ago. They won six games. I expect them to be better. I even expect them to be decent to good as a football team this year. But it's because of number 15. That's all it is. It's 15. And it's the same thing we talk about with the Denver Nuggets. Despite the terrible offseason that they have had, by the way, welcome Lonnie Walker. He officially signed a deal, so he is going to be on the Denver Nuggets this year. Buy the jersey. What do we say? Well, Nuggets aren't going to win a championship. I mean, let's not be silly here, but they're still going to be good. They're still going to be a top four seed. Why? Number 15. Meanwhile, I would argue that the Kansas City Chiefs are doing many of the same things that the Denver Nuggets have been doing the last few years with Nikola Jokic, which is messing around, not figuring out your issues and addressing them. So yeah, Kansas City is going to be a tough out on Monday. They're going to be a tough out a lot of weeks because they have Patrick Mahomes. But I shudder to think, well, I guess I don't have to think. I have proof of it. I watched, as you did, on Christmas. We saw what the Chiefs look like without Patrick Mahomes. That's not a good football team. That's a team that's picking high up in the draft, which they did. This may be, if Patrick Mahomes can pull this off in the revenge tour and he's back to his MVP level, it will be his finest work. And he doesn't even need to win a Super Bowl. I'm just talking about a regular season. If he's in the MVP conversation, it will be the finest season of Patrick Mahomes' career, because I will sit there and say, I don't know how he did it with this cast of characters. So turning the attention back to the Denver Broncos for a moment, and we'll get more into Denver after the top of the hour and their side of Monday night's thing. The Broncos should win on Monday. If we're being real about it, they should win. Last year said they were a much better team than Kansas City. And with all these questions, Denver should beat Kansas City, Arrowhead or not. They have the thing, going back to that Super Bowl against Tampa. The Broncos have the thing that can exploit the Chiefs' biggest weakness, which limits Mahomes greatly, a pass rush. And they won't have Jonathan Cooper. And Jonah Ellis, a lot of eyes are going to be on him and how he steps in. He will start for the Denver Broncos. But I like Jonah Ellis. I really and truly believe that while I trust the evaluation of Sean Payton and company and say that Jonah Ellis right now is not a better player than Jonathan Cooper, or else he would have been on the field more or would have taken Jonathan Cooper's spot last year, I don't think that the drop-off is going to be that significant. And then you still have Zach Allen. When Sean Payton, a couple years ago, talked about the formula, talked about how they felt good going against Kansas City, I think this would that this very thing was behind his comments. The worst that you have seen Patrick Mahomes look is against teams with an elite pass rush, and that's exactly what the Broncos have with or without Jonathan Cooper. 719-247-1313. Coming up next, like I said, we'll flip the perspective on Monday night's game, go more towards the Broncos and more towards their quarterback. Wait till you hear what kind of animal Courtland Sutton compared Bo Nix to.
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2: Crashes Academy at Hancock and over there at North Nevada northbound between Eagle Rock Road and North Campus Heights. No other stalls or accidents reported at this time, but we are building heavy volume around town no matter where you are. It's time of day stuff. I'm Coyote, that's traffic.
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3: 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I am on social media at GingerlyTweets on X and at GingerWatch on Instagram and Threads if you want to talk either during the show or outside of it. If you want to talk during the show, easy way to do it, 719-247-1313. You could call or text into the show. And if you text into the show, sometimes you can win things, like congratulations to Anthony. Picked up a 4-pack of tickets to tomorrow night's Switchbacks match. Saturday, there's an important football game at Falcon Stadium. I'll be giving away tickets to that matchup against North Dakota State here in just a little bit. But in the meantime, I want to talk pro football. As we are now, we got the season underway. We got the opener underway, and we're one day closer to Monday night and the Chiefs and the Denver Broncos. And as excited as you might be, as much as you may be anticipating Monday night's game, you are not anticipating it more than Bo Nix. Cortland Sutton on a powerful animal metaphor for his quarterback.
5: I'm looking forward to watching him go out there and shake on Monday night because he's like a mountain lion that's in the zoo that's just like pacing. I like saw a mountain lion at the Colorado Zoo. He was just pacing back and forth, and I was like, y'all don't want that boy to get out. It's not gonna be good. But that's what Bo reminded me of. He just like mentally, you could tell that he's just like, I'm ready to go do this.
3: And, well, two things. The first thing is, where is the Colorado Zoo? We got Cheyenne Mountain, we got Denver. Where's the Colorado Zoo? Because when I go to the Cheyenne Mountain Zoo, the mountain lion is one of the big attractions. You ever walk through that little tunnel? I think they still have it. And then, like, the mountain lion's, like, right there, and he can kind of, like, walk over you. Cortland Sutton must be talking about the... I haven't been to the Denver Zoo in eons. He must be talking about the Cheyenne Mountain Zoo. Because you go to the Cheyenne Mountain Zoo, you remember the mountain lion. But it's a good metaphor. It's a good one. I give Cortland Sutton credit as an admirer of people who use metaphors, an admirer of metaphors themselves. Or I guess what he did was more of a simile because he used like or as, but I digress. You have to be that way, right? If you're Bo Nix. You beat the Buffalo Bills. You're going to the AFC Championship, and yet you know that you're not going to be playing. And you go out and watch your team fall flat on their face and lose that game. And then you watch a couple weeks later and the team that you are sure you would have beaten had you been the quarterback gets absolutely demolished by the Seattle Seahawks. How can Bo Nix not be pacing like a mountain lion in a cage? This guy has to have the same belief that most of Broncos country has, which is if Bo Nix plays in the AFC Championship, Broncos are in the Super Bowl, and they sure as heck are giving Seattle a better run for their money than the Patriots did. That belief has to lie with the Denver Broncos and Bo Nix specifically. So now I was just in the last segment talking about Patrick Mahomes. He's getting ready to, you know, his motivation, proving the doubters wrong. I'm still Patrick Mahomes. I'm still 15. I don't know if Bo Nix has that motivation, even though for Broncos fans, that's the biggest motivation this season, is Bo Nix proving the haters wrong. I think for Bo Nix, it's just the idea of unfinished business. An unfinished business, not because I failed, but because the opportunity was taken away from me. He has to be champing at the bit to play on Monday. Bo Nix was asked about the simile that Cortland Sutton threw out there.
6: I hear a lot of times it's mountain lions and bears you don't want to come across. So I guess that's a good comparison, you know, one that I'll take. And, you know, I definitely think the thing about mountain lions is usually when you notice them, it's because they noticed you a long time ago. But I'm just excited to get out there. I am, you know, feel like I'm pacing. Feel like I've been in this, you know, practice schedule for a long time. And it's exciting to get out there and go play another team.
3: But one thing Bo Nix is going to have to figure out is which animal does he want synonymous now with the Bo Nix brand? Because we had the overdogs, and Bo Nix was able to use that, raised a good amount of money for the Denver rescue mission, if I believe. Good on him for doing that. But that was, they were the overdogs, right? Well, are you an overdog or are you mountain lion? Or are you the mountain lion and everybody else is the overdogs? Got to figure that out before Monday. Thank goodness the Broncos have one extra day. Because they got to sort this out before they take the field at Arrowhead. Now, as far as how Bo Nix is going to fare, this, as Bo Nix talked about, is a matchup that he is more familiar with, he is more well-versed in than any in his young career, and that is going up against specifically Steve Spagnuolo, the defensive coordinator of the Kansas City Chiefs.
6: Defense coordinator that I've now probably faced the most going in game five against him. I don't think I've played a defense coordinator five times yet really in my life. So I feel, you know, he's going to have many bags of tricks. He's going to have a lot thrown at us, but I feel like at least I can see it a little bit. I've seen a lot of their structure, and you know, I've gotten more and more comfortable. Now it's the beginning of the year, game one. They're going to throw something at us that we're going to have to make adjustments to, and that's one of our keys is just get to the sideline and make adjustments.
3: And in this kind of a phenomenon, kind of cuts both ways. Right, if Bo Nix is more familiar with Kansas City than he is any other team, and more familiar with Steve Spagnuolo than any other defensive coordinator he has ever faced in his life, you know, the familiarity is there on the other side as well. Now, Spags has been around for a long time. I think Bo Nix would actually be down on the list of quarterbacks that he knows well, given some of these other quarterbacks that he's faced in different stops and over many years. But the same thing applies with these two people. These two teams have met each other more for, you know, They have been more of a matchup for one another than any other team in the league. So that familiarity kind of cuts both ways a little bit here. But in a league that is very much offensive driven, usually it breaks more in the offense and the quarterback's favor when everybody knows what's what because of the rules and everything like that. So it should be advantage Bo Nix. But there's a variable here that is one of the bigger storylines for Monday night, and that is that new fangled play caller that the Denver Broncos have. So is the fact that Steve Spagnuolo may not be familiar with Davis Webb, but Bo Nix is advantage Broncos.
6: I've been around Davis for a few years, understanding what he likes, doesn't like, the kind of style he's going to, you know, call the game with and stuff like that. But overall, I think it's going to be tougher for them to respond and adjust. But at the end of the day, it's kind of like professional football is professional football. Everybody seems to be doing similar things. You know, they're going to play man or zone. We're going to run or pass. It's really easy once you get down to it. But, you know, it'll be a cool little match to see Davis, you know, his first game call and plays against, you know, arguably one of the better DCs in the league.
3: And as you go down the list of matchups on Monday night, maybe Webb versus Spagnuolo is not the one that jumps out to you, but it may be the most important matchup. More than Mahomes versus Nix, maybe more than Vance Joseph against Andy Reid. Because I would expect Vance Joseph and his defense to have a decent evening against a banged up offensive line of the Kansas City Chiefs. Not devoid of skill position, but with many questions among the skill positions. This is, you know, in terms of a battle of wits, like this is a pretty good one for Davis Webb to cut his teeth in as a play caller and offensive coordinator in the NFL. There aren't many defensive coordinators better than Steve Spagnuolo. And the thing about Steve Spagnuolo, he will bring pressure. He will do something not just different from one matchup to the next. He will do something that he hasn't done all game long, and he's saving it, and he'll dial it up at the most crucial juncture. And that's how the Kansas City Chiefs have had a lot of their success defensively, is that Spagnuolo, with his ability to call plays on the defensive side, is great at not showing you something until the game's in the balance, and then he shows you it, and a lot of teams are caught off guard. Will Davis Webb, will Bo Nix? That's one of the questions regarding Monday night's game. But I go beyond that and I say there are a bunch of rookies playing in the secondary, and I don't know where Chris Jones's head is at after last year. So I don't have questions about Steve Spagnuolo, but I do have questions about the personnel he's going to be thrown out there against the Denver Broncos and a quarterback that knows the Chiefs perhaps better than anybody. At least anybody currently in the National Football League. But we can, you know, build up all of this stuff. And I said this yesterday. You know, we could talk Bo Nix, we could talk Patrick Mahomes, we could talk Spags and the exotic looks, we could talk about all this kind of stuff, but listening to Sean Payton, and I kind of agree with him, I don't know it. One, I don't know that it's in Kansas City's best interest to sling it around, and kind of part of the whole idea of Kansas City being better than they were last year is they finally found a run game. And Sean Payton's like, this is a different Chiefs team.
7: Well, certainly you pay attention to what you've seen in the preseason, then also what comes out of the, you know, you kind of hear their commitment to running the ball more. They selected one early who we thought was a real good player, and then they signed, you know, pretty highly regarded free agent. So you pay attention to that. You know, just their commitment to running the ball, I think, is evident in the offseason.
3: And while I believe that Steve Spagnuolo may have something unique planned for Bo Nix, and if you do look in the two matchups last year, they did adjust what they did defensively from one game to the next, and it had to do with kind of the same thing that Seattle did to New England last night. They put the shell on the defense and took away Sean Payton and Bo Nix's desire to throw the deep ball. And Bo Nix's numbers in that second meeting suffered because of it. Now, there wasn't a quarterback on the other side of the field that could do anything about it, but the Chiefs' defense handled Bo Nix in that second meeting. So does Steve Spagnuolo go with that, and that's the game plan this time around, or is he going to change something up again? With Kansas City offensively, I don't think this is... They need to run the football. You know, gone are the days of Andy Reid, and Andy Reid and Sean Payton are very similar in this regard, that they keep saying that they want to run the football, but at every opportunity to not run the football, they choose not to. But gone are the days where Andy Reid could use a running back as a veiled threat that he doesn't end up going through on. He has to run the football. You did not bring in Kenneth Walker to play the same role that Clyde Edwards-Helaire played. You got to give this guy the ball. You're paying him a lot of money. He was your biggest acquisition by far this offseason, and Kenneth Walker is really the key to this Chiefs team being different. And maybe by extension, better. So I don't think this is Sean Payton just preparing for every, you know, possible eventuality. And Andy Reid's going to go out and be the Andy Reid. He's got to run the ball. With this offensive line, he's got to run the football. And against this pass rush, he's got to run the football. So maybe the Broncos are in for some surprises when their offense is on the field. I don't think there will be many surprises when the Broncos' defense is on the field because Kansas City needs to run the football. 719-247-1313. Take your thoughts, predictions if you want. I mean, we got tomorrow, we got Monday, so if you're still mulling it over, that's fine. But I told you last week or the week before, I think Denver's going into Arrowhead and winning week one. That's where I'm at. Take your thoughts. 719-247-1313. Coming up next, Troy Calhoun, Air Force head coach, espousing something that I brought up last week in terms of what can make the difference in college football these days, and it is just being different. That's next.
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8: Crashes Academy at Hancock and over there at North Nevada northbound between Eagle Rock Road and North Campus Heights. No other stalls or accidents reported at this time, but we are building heavy volume around town no matter where you are. It's time of day stuff. I'm Coyote. That's traffic.
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0: Saturday night, Air Force welcomes North Dakota State to the Mountain West, the conference opener for both teams, the first ever Mountain West game for North Dakota State. It's going to be a big one. You're going to want to be there. 8 o'clock kickoff Saturday night. There's going to be a drone show. Love how Air Force has stepped up some of the other stuff going on. Obviously, the main event is the football, but other things going on right alongside it. If you would like to be there, be the 13th texter to text Falcons in your name to 719-247-1313, and I'll hook you up with a four-pack of tickets to Air Force and North Dakota State Saturday night. Speaking of, when I went to Troy Calhoun's weekly press conference, I was chuckling a little bit at one of the conversations that were going on, because you and I had this conversation just last week on the precipice of week one of the college football season, and we got into a conversation about, I think it was based around Wisconsin and how Wisconsin has kind of gone away from what we knew them as, right? With Barry Alvarez, it was Ron Dayne, it was Melvin Gordon, it was these bell cow backs running behind this huge offensive line. And because Wisconsin wanted to keep up with the Joneses, and they won, but they didn't win enough in their mind, and they bring in Luke Fickell, and now it's slinging the ball around. And what Wisconsin has found out is they can't play that game like other teams in college football. They actually had something that was uniquely theirs, or almost uniquely theirs. There's like upwards of 200 college football teams, so there's a little bit of overlap. But Wisconsin, when I was younger, was doing things differently. You knew what Wisconsin football was. When you said Wisconsin, you knew exactly what that was. Pounding the rock, running the football. Air Force has that. The service academies, well, all of them, for that matter, have that. They have something that is inherently theirs, uniquely theirs, and they don't go away from it. So you could argue that it's out of necessity, because if Wisconsin can't even play that game by getting all of these skill position players and spreading it out with a quarterback that can throw it all around the yard, you could argue that the service academies certainly can't. But, like, I'm sure there have been times where Troy Calhoun, over his 20 years as head coach, these guys always think football, said, what if we do this? What if we change this up? And they have changed a little bit, right? We have to be fair. They have changed it up a little bit, because it's not really the triple option anymore, what they're doing. And Troy Calhoun did a great job the other day of, you know, explaining how what they do is not really what the triple option is. But the best point he brought up, and it's what I'm getting to here, is that it's Air Force. Even if it's not necessarily the triple option, it is a style of offense that is almost uniquely Air Force's.
1: There's an identity that you want. You know, you want to be really, really good running the football. And you want to be really, really good when you do throw, in terms of the efficiency of, if you had to pick something, it'd be yards per attempt over time. I just don't know if I can put a single label on it.
0: It's Air Force. Flexbone, and when I was in meetings with the Duquesne coaching staff when I was doing the game on TV the other day, their defensive coordinator wouldn't even, he had three or four different names for what they do. He's like, it's this or it's this, but it's Air Force. It's what they do. And they have held true to that identity this entire time. And in the day and age that we live in college football, which is becoming more and more like the NFL every day, and what we say about the NFL, it's a copycat league, right? When something works, everybody wants to do that thing. And to me, the real strength as a program or as a team is to resist that and say, no, we do it our way for a variety of reasons, but we do it this way for a reason. And if we're going to have success, it's because of the way we do things. If we try to play that game and keep up with the Joneses and follow the trends, we're not going to be as successful at it as other teams. One thing Troy Calhoun brought up was an anecdote from when he was at the academy, and Ben Martin, who was the head coach of Air Force way back in the day, had a kind of a unique way of doing things as well. Air Force was unique back then, but in a different way. Take a listen.
1: He said, yeah, we threw it a lot more than everybody else. And that day, nobody else was really doing that. And it didn't come along until BYU in the mid-70s. I do think you got to be willing to do something different. Now, it's got to be sound as hell. It's got to be good fundamentally. Those points that need to be coached, you know, because ultimately it does come down to quality, aggressive execution.
0: And Troy Calhoun's right about that as well. It's one thing to be different. It's one thing to be difficult to prepare for. But if you can't execute it, if you can't run it to the perfection that Air Force ran it to against Duquesne, then it's not going to do you much good. Then it's like you're bringing a knife to a gunfight. But this has been Air Force's great equalizer over the years, that teams hate preparing for it because it is so different than anything else they face. Now, with all that being said, and I thought, again, it was just, I had to laugh a little bit because we were having this very conversation about how everybody wants to play a certain way in college football, and that's why you're seeing some teams that maybe we grew up with that were having a lot of success now don't have any success because they went away from the thing that was uniquely theirs. They went away from that identity to try and keep up with everybody else. And now here's, you know, Troy Calhoun talking about that very thing for Air Force and how they've stayed true to it with a few tweaks, minor tweaks along the way, but still very much the same identity. And certainly it is different. I don't know that the opposing coaching staff this weekend, that what Air Force does is as foreign to them. Now, it might be foreign to North Dakota State's players, and that's why the head coach of North Dakota State, unprompted in his opening comments after their win against Fordham, like almost, he was like Belichick, but for a different reason. He was like, we're on to Air Force. He understood the test that was going to be facing them and how much they needed to maximize every minute they have to get ready for it, because this North Dakota State team may not have seen anything like this, but this coaching staff has. Their head coach was at Wyoming. So he knows there's institutional knowledge with that coaching staff, but you got to impart that to your team and make sure they're ready to be going against what Air Force does. And I think, and vice versa, right? Air Force, I think, is quite familiar with what North Dakota State will do. But over the years, you know, there's no team that Air Force runs into. I don't know that there's anybody that has Air Force's number. Like, it's cyclical. Like, you look at the Commander-in-Chief's Trophy race. Like, there's a stretch where Navy always beats them, or a stretch that Army always beats them, or a stretch that neither one of them beat them. Maybe CSU has a run of success. So I don't know that you would necessarily say right now. Maybe Boise State did before they bolted. But it always seemed like no matter what the talent level was, how good you thought one team was versus the other, always seems like there's weird stuff with Wyoming. And a lot of it had to do with Laramie. A lot of the weird games happened in Laramie. But it just, again, I don't want to say Wyoming has Air Force's number because that would not be accurate, but it just, I think Air Force historically has had issues with the way that Wyoming plays, and by extension, the way that North Dakota State plays. And I think it's maybe in the difference that I mentioned earlier with Air Force and the way that a lot of college football teams are playing now. Wyoming hasn't really gotten into all of that. They're still very physical, run the football, two tight ends. Wyoming has been that a lot, and that's a style of play that Air Force has had some trouble with over the years, but also in the same way, it's like Wyoming or North Dakota State, they do it a different way, but they still have a similar identity to Air Force, which is run the football. Be physical. Run it right down their throats if you can, right in the A-gap. So I just think it makes this, beyond the significance of the game being the first Mountain West game ever for North Dakota State, the stakes that there could be, because I think these are two teams at about the same level that are battling to kind of maybe be that next team up outside of UNLV in the Mountain West. I just think from an X's and O's standpoint, from a style perspective, this is a fascinating matchup. And when you watch this game on Saturday night, you're going to see it's going to be green and yellow and not yellow and brown, but you're going to be like, Wyoming. That's where their head coach comes from. Craig, you know, back Craig Bohl, North Dakota State, Wyoming. Can't wait. This is going to, for week two, this is about as good as it gets. You can hear the game at 8 o'clock on 740 KVOR. But it'd be good for you to be out there. And Troy Calhoun, even, I think through some of his comments this week, has kind of been nudging you. North Dakota State travels well. That's another thing they have in common with Wyoming. Their fans travel well. There's going to be a lot of green and yellow in the stands. I think Troy Calhoun would very much like that to be canceled out and then some by Air Force fans. 719-247-1313, back after this.
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3: Seasonal overnight lows for your Thursday, and we're going to see pretty minimal cloud cover as we get into the overnight. Tomorrow, more above seasonal average temperatures that will be hot are in the forecast ahead of a cool down by the weekend. With your KKTV 11 Alert Weather, I'm meteorologist Josephine Sage.
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5: Crashes Academy at Hancock and over there at North Nevada northbound between Eagle Rock Road and North Campus Heights. No other stalls or accidents reported at this time, but we are building heavy volume around town no matter where you are. It's time of day stuff. I'm Coyote. That's traffic.
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7: 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Hear from some of the most fascinating people in pop

Congratulations to Brian, who won the four-pack of tickets to Saturday night's Air Force North Dakota State game. I think I'll give away more tickets later. I have enough. When we got one day tomorrow, I can give away some as well. So if you text in and did not win, hang tight, because I'm going to give you another opportunity here coming up in a little bit. In the meantime, DJ Michaels text in, part-time producer of the program, says he misses the days when Air Force called what they ran the Wishbone. It is a cool name. But Troy Calhoun doesn't like labels. Don't put labels on it. Isn't that... I mean, you may think that their offense is from a bygone era. But the fact that Troy Calhoun does not want his offense to be labeled. We see that a lot in the present day. And it works. It works. Now I have some questions when it comes to Saturday, because I thought that Matt Long played extremely well. And one of the, you know, Rocco Conti running around the outside was great. Owen Allen, Kemper Hodges right up the middle. Liam Zarka ran the football. But for Air Force to be at its full powers, they need that wide receiver, if you will. It looks to everybody like a wide receiver. Again, no labels. But just another ball carrier that you could kind of bring across the formation, give it to, and have them run on the outside. Air Force needs to find somebody to be able to do that. And that's part of the gig. Right? When you're a Z or an X, you're going to run the ball maybe a little bit. You got block. And then, yes, you got to be ready on the few occasions.

0: where they dial up a pass play, gotta make sure you're there to make the catch. Air Force North Dakota State coming up on Saturday. Already, and this is why you may have felt like, oh, New England, Seattle, like I can wait on my predictions. This is why you can't wait on the predictions. We have played one NFL game, one, and Darnold got hurt, A.J. Brown got hurt, and outside of Seattle, Tua got hurt. So this is why you got to lock in your predictions when the first game is played. Even if you, for some reason, did not have Seattle or New England in the playoffs, you still got to count because now the impact on the next few games for these teams. I don't know who the Falcons are going to play at quarterback. I think Cooper Rush took all the first team snaps. They are desperately waiting for Michael Penix to be medically cleared. But Tua got hurt, suffered an oblique injury. So, I don't know. My thoughts were not good about the Atlanta Falcons anyway. But Tua was supposed to be their starting quarterback. So we'll see what his status is for Sunday. Meanwhile, we know the fate of the prognosis, probably a better word, for Sam Darnold and A.J. Brown. A.J. Brown, high ankle sprain, probably a month. Those high ankle sprains, they're kind of annoying. This early in the season, I wouldn't be surprised if A.J. Brown gets put on IR. Just say 4 weeks, not going to have him. No need to rush him back this early. Although, if you're listening to Boston Sports Talk Radio today, maybe they need A.J. Brown back on the field tomorrow. But abundance of caution would be the play here. And that also, and I'll get back to Drake May and what happened last night coming up at the top of the hour, but that's also what the Seahawks didn't allow Drake May to do. Throw that deep ball. What the Patriots were doing is taking the strength of Drake May and making it an even bigger strength with a wide receiver like A.J. Brown, and now you don't have that, and Romeo Dobbs is dropping the easiest catches in the history of football. But A.J. Brown was supposed to take a strength of Drake May, a strength of this Patriots team, and boost it that much more. And it's why I thought both he, you know, there was the talk in the offseason about the Broncos and especially A.J. Brown. Right, Jaylen Waddle, we heard some stuff around the trade deadline last year, and it kind of got quiet. And then when it looked like the Dolphins were having a fire sale, then it was like, okay, maybe Jaylen Waddle. And that's why I thought, even though A.J. Brown is a better receiver than Jaylen Waddle, I think each team came away with the better fit. Because A.J. Brown fits perfectly with what Drake May does best. And what Jalen Hurts probably does worse, which is part of the problem things in Philadelphia went south. And then Jalen Waddle, everyone's talking about Jalen Waddle's ability to take the top off the defense, and that's the aspirational goal for Jalen Waddle. But the way I looked at him is exactly what they used him in that one catch that he made against Green Bay. The short passing game. Bo Nix getting the ball out quickly, getting to Jaylen Waddle, makes a guy miss. gets extra yards. Jalen Waddle is a better fit for the Denver Broncos than A.J. Brown would be, and vice versa. So, literally adding injury to insult that they're going to be without their big offseason acquisition for, my guess would be a month. That would be the IR stint, but we'll see if Mike Vrabel decides to play coy and keep A.J. Brown around to try and make opponents think about the possibility that A.J. Brown is going to be out there. By the way, did you see John Harbaugh's little rant he had the other day about, I'm not telling you about this, I'm not telling you about this, because if you know, then the other team knows. Like, I get it, but also football coaches, it's just a reminder that that football coaches are the most paranoid group of people that you'll ever see. There are people stockpiling salt and wearing tinfoil hats that are less paranoid than football coaches. And I understand to a certain degree, and even Sean Payton does this. He did this yesterday. Yesterday, he told a reporter, like, I'm not getting into all that kind of stuff. But there's a certain point, I think it has to do with the player. Okay, if you're trying to do a human interest story about this undrafted rookie who made the 53 and you want to see if they're going to possibly play in the next game, and a coach goes, well, I can't tell you because the other team will know. It's like, come on, dude. Like, if Vrabel plays, you know, all Mysterioso around A.J. Brown the next few weeks, okay. But coaches do this for every player on the roster. I'm not going to tell you anything. I feel like they should be more discerning. Like, you know what? I'll give you this. I'll throw you a bone. Yeah, this guy's going to be activated. This guy's going to be the third string quarterback. Have at it. Write your little piece. Like, John Harbaugh just went. I mean, he was setting a tone with that New York media. I'm not talking about formations. I'm not talking about who's active, who's inactive, starting lineups. And he was so forceful with it. I'm like, I'm kind of out on the Giants. I didn't pick them to go to the playoffs, but I thought that the Giants represent this year what the Patriots did for me last year, where I think they're a team that's going to improve greatly in terms of their win total, but I don't know if they're going to do enough to make the playoffs. And that's the way I viewed New England. Of course, New England surpassed my expectation. But with Philadelphia and Dallas, I don't think. And still Jaden Daniels. I don't like much else with that Commanders team, but I like Jaden Daniels. I don't think the Giants are a playoff team. But if I were to be in on the Giants, that little, I don't want to call it tirade, but that little fit that John Harbaugh threw up at the podium, they're like, I'm out. Not doing this. As far as Darnold is concerned, by the way, apparently he got really good news. Really good news about his hip, but he will miss week two. So, Drew Lock, you're up. You got the whole game to yourself in week two. And I said this earlier, and Dan Patrick even brought it up with his Above the Noise commentary today. Like, this stretch might make you appreciate Sam Darnold a little bit more. Right? Because even after the last couple of seasons that he's had, even after winning a Super Bowl, there's still some people are like, I don't know. I don't know about this guy. Well, watch how Drew Lock plays with the whole game to himself. Like, credit to him last night. He didn't lose the game. But he may be asked to win the game in week two, and I don't know if he can. But Darnold, not as bad as it could have been, but will not play week two. 719-247-1313. Speaking of Seahawks-Patriots, we'll talk about that and the Patriot QB's performance last night when we come back here on KV.
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2: May still be slow from those earlier crashes. North Nevada northbound between Eagle Rock and North Campus Heights and Academy at Hancock Expressway. Everything else just slow from volume up and down I-25, Union, Austin Bluffs, Powers, Academy, Fillmore, and Woodman. I'm Coyote, that's traffic.
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6: 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I got thoughts on that game. I'm going to share those with you. I would like your thoughts on tonight's game or anything really. 719-247-1313. You can call or text into the show that way. But maybe it's not the Niner-Ram game. Maybe it's one of these, the three stories that are driving the show that you have an opinion on.
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6: All right, story number one is how our NFL season began.
8: Shotgun snap to May, moved out of the pocket, throws a pass, end zone, intercepted in the end zone! Was he inbounds? Intercepted by Job! Seattle has picked off May. They've done it again. The defense of Seattle has done it again. Drake May has thrown his third interception in this quarter.
6: Oh, how I missed you, Kevin Harlan, Westwood One Sports on the call, as heard on Extra Sports 1300. What in the world happened to Drake May in that fourth quarter? Throwing three interceptions and absolutely giving away a game that was right there for the taking with Sam Darnold's injury, and you had the field goal in your back pocket. At any time, you could have trotted out there, kicked a field goal, and sent the game to overtime. None of the three interceptions were good interceptions, as if any interceptions are good ones, but they were all unconscionable decisions made by Drake May. He completely lost the plot in that fourth quarter, and the worst of them all was the last one. But this is the continuation of a trend when it comes to Drake May. And we didn't get to see it during the regular season because he only played two of the top 10 defenses in the NFL last year. By the way, one of those teams was Buffalo. In the second game he played Buffalo, it was his worst game of his career. But as they say, worst game of his career so far. Because in the postseason, he went through the top three defenses in the AFC and then face the Seattle Seahawks in the Super Bowl, who are second to Philadelphia, or you could argue they're the best. The point is, Drake May spent a lot of his MVP caliber season playing a lot of not elite defenses, and then he's played a bunch of them right in a row, and Drake May has dropped off of a cliff in his production. His quarterback rating from the regular season to what it was in the postseason dropped 50 points. And last night was the worst start, was the worst performance of his career. But it sets the table for the Drake May storyline of the year. You have got to figure out a way to do better against good defenses. It is, you cannot be a Super Bowl caliber franchise quarterback if your quarterback rating drops that much when you go from playing mediocre to bad defenses to good defenses. Okay? I'm not saying that Drake May has to shred the Seattle Seahawks defense, because you look at some of his classmates, Bo Nix, when he ran up against any one of the top 10 defenses in the NFL, only one game was his quarterback rating higher than the quarterback rating he had on average throughout the year. Bo Nix played worse against the better defenses in the NFL. Caleb Williams, smaller sample size than Bo Nix, but a bigger sample size than Drake May last year, struggled. Right? The Brian Flores defense gave him some problems. Philadelphia gave him some problems. He ultimately lost in the playoffs to one of the best defenses in the NFL in the LA Rams. So Drake May can still be one of the better quarterbacks in the league and still not be at his best against the best defenses. That's fine. But you can't go from looking like the guy just outside of that elite tier that we keep talking about, the Mahomes, Lamar, that whole group, against bad defenses, and then look like you're a fringe starter in the league against the best defenses. Drake May has got to find a way this year to raise his floor. We've seen his ceiling, and it's high. It's very high. MVP caliber high. But that floor needs to go up. And if he does that, that's when we can start having conversations about Drake May in the same breath as Allen, Burrow, Mahomes, Lamar, Stafford. And I know he was in the same conversation as Matthew Stafford last year for the MVP, but I'm talking big picture here. And that's why I thought this offseason, it was all these lists that came out, it was too early for Drake May. You like what you see. I like what I see. And I'm not out on Drake May by any stretch of the imagination. But he was way too high. He was 58 spots above Lamar Jackson in the NFL Top 100. That is completely preposterous. When Lamar Jackson has had multiple MVP seasons and Drake May has essentially played one season. I just thought people were too quick to anoint Drake May. And I said that about the entire class. We got one bad year of Caleb. We got one good year of Caleb. We got one year of Jaden Daniels and that's it, because he didn't really play year two. The one thing I could say for Bo Nix is at least we've got two full seasons and they both are pretty good. I think Drake May, I still think he'll be better than Bo Nix ultimately when all is said and done, but this is the growth process. This is the learning curve. This is what he has to do. He has to find a way to be better than he has been against the best defenses in the NFL. Because by comparison, he only played two of the NFL's top 10 defenses from last year, including last night. If you go off of the top 10 from last year, he has 7 of them on his schedule this year. He's going to have ample opportunities to show us that he can play better against the best defenses. And if he gets back into the MVP conversation this year, then it will not be schedule merchant and all that kind of stuff. Because this path sets up much more difficult for Drake May than last year's did. Seattle taking game one in a rematch of the Super Bowl. We'll stick with the NFL. Here is story number two.
0: I'm looking forward to watching him go out there and shake on Monday night because he's like a mountain lion that's in the zoo that's just like pacing. I like saw a mountain lion at the Colorado Zoo. He was just pacing back and forth, and I was like, y'all don't want that boy to get out. It's not gonna be good. But that's what Bo reminded me of. He just like mentally you could tell that he's just like, I'm ready to go do this.
6: That is Broncos wide receiver Courtland Sutton with a new animal to fix to Bo Nix. Last year it was dogs, the overdogs. But you can understand why he would make that comparison, right? Bo Nix, just like you did, watched the Denver Broncos lose a game in the AFC Championship that they should not have lost. And he, like you, were powerless to stop it. It's not even, you know, teams talk about when they bow out, like the Patriots could probably say this season is about unfinished business. With Bo Nix, it takes on a different meaning because the unfinished business was not that he failed. Right? He didn't walk off the field. He's one of the few people. He and Sam Darnold are the only two quarterbacks in the league that can say they walked off the field as a winner in their last game of the season. There are others that won Week 18, but you get my point. Like, Bo Nix didn't even have the opportunity to play in that AFC Championship, and he watched his team squander that game. All the while, like you, thinking, man, if we had me, we would have won. So I think Courtland Sutton is spot on. I got to imagine Bo Nix is more excited for week one than maybe any player in the NFL. But he will be going up against someone who is quickly becoming a nemesis of his, and that is Steve Spagnuolo, as they are meeting for the fifth time. And Spags likes to kind of bring something out of left field that you haven't seen. So we'll see how Bo Nix handles it, but yeah, I have no doubt that Bo Nix has been champing at the bit to get back there, out there on the field. And he's going to have a little extra juice, a little extra motivation Monday night at Arrowhead. As is, if we're being honest here, so is his counterpart. I think we got two very amped up, motivated quarterbacks who have been just waiting for Monday night. Or wait, that's the Sunday night thing that we're waiting for. Anyway, let's stick with football, but move down to the college ranks. Here's the ball coach up at the school just north of me.
9: There's an identity that you want. You know, you want to be really, really good running the football, and you want to be really, really good when you do throw in terms of the efficiency of, if you had to pick something, it'd be yards per attempt over time. I just don't know if I can put a single label on it.
6: Can't put a label on what Air Force does offensively. It's not the wishbone. It's not the flex bone. It's not the triple option. It's not the single wing, but it is Air Force. And it what Troy Calhoun said this week goes to something that we were discussing last week, which is how so many teams in college football have tried to keep up with the Joneses. And like Michigan is a good example. Like, look at them this weekend. Like, they want Bryce Underwood to do what quarterbacks elsewhere do. And it's like, he's not that. So Michigan offensively needs to be different. But everybody wants to follow what works. Oh, there's a blueprint. Let's follow it. And what Air Force has done under Troy Calhoun for two decades now, and even if you go back to Fisher DeBerry and back longer than that, they have stayed true to their identity. And some of it's out of necessity, right? Because they don't have their pick of every high school player in the country. We know this. But I think in today's day and age of not just college football, but college athletics, the pull, the urge to be more like everybody else is stronger. And yet you still have a team in Air Force that just sticks to who they are. They've made some tweaks along the way. That's why you can't label it what they do. But it's the identity of the Air Force Falcons, which coincidentally I find to be the identity of this North Dakota State team they got on Saturday. I think this is a fascinating matchup Saturday night at Falcon Stadium because these are two teams whose identity is running the football. North Dakota State's head coach used to be at Wyoming. As you know, North Dakota State and Wyoming are like intertwined for forever, right? With started with Craig Bohl. So what's funny is the identity of Air Force and the identity of North Dakota State may be a little bit different than what you see the majority of teams doing in college football. And that leads to difficulty preparing for what they do. I actually think Air Force knows very well and is very well prepared for what North Dakota State wants to do because they see it with Wyoming. And vice versa. The coaching staff for North Dakota State knows this Air Force offense about as well as anybody. So when you have that knowledge, that institutional knowledge, and you know how to prepare and you've learned from previous meetings what to do better, I think Saturday's game just really comes down to execution. They both want to do kind of the same thing. They just do it in different ways. But who's going to run the football more effectively? Who's going to stop the run? Air Force did a good job of both against Duquesne. North Dakota State has done a good job of both against both of their Jacksonville State as well as Fordham. But you can also say for these two teams, their previous opponents are not nearly what they're going to encounter on Saturday. And it just adds to what is going to be a big one Saturday night, 8 o'clock at Falcon Stadium. 719-247-1313. Take your thoughts on the three stories that are driving the show. That's what's going on in the sports world today. How about what's going on in the world of finance and money? For that, I turn to Rick Stevens of FRS Financial Group. He gives us his daily RBG report. It's Rick's best guess, and his best guess about the markets is probably better than yours. Rick, what have you got today?
10: Well, Ryan, did I mention the broken record yesterday? Because today was more of the same in markets as a key inflation report showed an acceleration in those headline figures for August, which prompted investors to continue trading as if they expect the Fed to raise rates next week. Now, not all was bad news, as Apple, Ford, and Charter Communications all posted above 3% gains on the day, with Charter finishing up over 4%. Today's biggest hits came in the form of semiconductors, as NVIDIA, Micron, AMD, and Intel all pulled back. That brings us to today's RBG. Over the past week, the VIX, which is the volatility index, has been up over 20%. Expect that volatility to remain high through the midterm election. That is your RBG report today.
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6: Coming up next on the show, don't fret, Patriot fans. Sean Payton says, week one, in the grand scheme of things, it really doesn't matter.
3: A traffic update from the KVOR Traffic Center.
12: Got a crash I-25 southbound approaching South Circle and Lake. Other than that, those earlier crashes North Nevada northbound between Eagle Rock Road and North Campus Heights, as well as Academy and Hancock, still may have it slow through there. Everything else, time of day volume. I'm Coyote. That's traffic.
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15: I don't need to hear anything from anybody. There's too much riding on my mind being locked in. Play offense, not defense. If you play hard and you play the game right, nobody really gets on you. 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

0: Just got done talking about Saturday night at Falcon Stadium, Air Force and North Dakota State. It'll be a big one. I think we're going to look back at the end of the year in one way or another, say that this game, played a major role in deciding who goes to the Mountain West title game. If you would like to be there Saturday night at Falcon Stadium, be the 13th texter to text Falcons in your name to 719-247-1313, and you'll get a four-pack of tickets to see the Falcons and the Bison. And be quick to remind you that. Is it that actually Buffaloes don't exist and they're all Bison, or Bison don't exist and it's all Buffaloes? I forget. Somebody along the way told me that. Anyway, Falcons and Bison coming up on Saturday. So, sky is falling in the greater New England area after what happened last night. And many people are putting a lot of stock into tonight's game between the Niners and the Rams, and will be for Monday night between the Chiefs and the Denver Broncos. Although I told you that it is very likely that neither one of the teams at Arrowhead Stadium on Monday make the playoffs. But that's not the reason why Sean Payton said what he said today. It's about that old adage that week one, it lies to you. Here's Sean Payton.
1: Look, it's an important game because it's the one we're playing. And yet, every year it points to your case about it's not necessarily the end all be all, but we certainly like to get off to a better start.
0: And that's where it matters. Okay, and I remember, you know, Vance Joseph in his first year, didn't the Broncos start like 3-1? And it didn't amount to anything at the end of the day. The result of these week one games is not as important as what you see in those games. And what I mean by that is, let's take Drake May. Right? Drake May has had a propensity lately to not play very good football. And the thread between all of these games is that he's going up against one of the 10 best defenses in the NFL. Okay? So that still might be a thing. So now it sets up, what does Drake May need to do? He's got six more games against teams that were among the 10 best defenses last year in the NFL, including the Denver Broncos. If the Patriots are going to get to where they want to go, that's the number one thing that they have to fix. Okay, so what you identify last night, tonight, Monday night, as saying, wow, Team X is really good at this or not so good at this, now that becomes the instant area of improvement. And that's kind of what Sean Payton has talked a lot about, is that race to improve over the first few weeks. It's like, whatever looks like it's ailing you out of the gate, that's the thing you got to fix to become the best version of yourself as a football team. So while losing last night doesn't automatically doom the New England Patriots, right? And I don't think anybody is saying that the Patriots, well, there are people certainly saying it. I don't think losing week one to the defending Super Bowl champions means automatically that the Patriots are doomed this season. I will say that. But there is a pretty clear area of concern that would need to be addressed in short order, or the Patriots are going to be doomed. So it's a nuanced difference, but it's not the fact in Monday night is a little bit different because obviously it's a divisional game, and those games always carry maybe they're worth a win and a half or a loss and a half. But it's still very much the same idea here. Whatever the Broncos don't do well, and I think it really is what your team doesn't do well. Because these are coaches we're talking about, right? They want a coach. So whatever the Broncos don't do well on Monday night, that's the thing that you're going to immediately point at and say that has to get better. Regardless of whether the Broncos win or lose Monday night, that has to get better. It goes beyond just simply the result, oh no, the Broncos lost to the Chiefs, or oh yay, the Broncos beat the Chiefs. It's what did they show? And where does Sean Payton and Andy Reid, where they got to coach up this team? But it also leaves in the possibility, as I have, that Drake may, by the end of the year, you may say, wow, he really did do good against top 10 defenses. So the result doesn't matter as much as, you know, how you play and what you do well and what you don't do well. But it also, there are countless teams that started 1-0 that didn't amount to anything, and there are plenty of teams that started 0-1 that ended up doing very well. Now, you would prefer to win week one. The odds historically are in your favor that you're set up for a better season if you win week one. But even now with the extra game they've tacked on to the end of it, it's like there's still, even more so now than ever, way more football to be played. So whatever you see, and this is part of my, you know, reasoning for taking Denver now on Monday night. Like, I leave open the possibility that the Chiefs team that visits Denver is going to be much better than the one that they faced in week one. Josh Simmons could be healthy. They could have established the run game with Kenneth Walker. Their young secondary maybe has grown up a little bit. Like, I think that the Broncos are facing a lesser version of the Chiefs on Monday than they will be facing in Denver. It's, you could probably say that about the Broncos as well. Flip that and say the Broncos might be a better version of themselves, although with a healthier team that has a ton of continuity, I think it's a little bit harder to make that argument, but it's still there. So week one, to Sean Payton's point, not to be all end all. I found this to be interesting, though, on the topic of week one. You know, one thing, Sean Payton, you can't say he doesn't do his homework. He will find every little thing in every different situation to present to his team to say, this is what's important this week. I found this from Sean Payton regarding week one Monday Night Football. You can't get a smaller sample size for a set of games than week one Monday Night Football, but here's what Sean Payton has unearthed about what matters in that situation.
1: Here's the thing we saw, and I went through it with the team. Now, we talked about week one Monday night. I was looking for something. Week one Monday night, which there can only be one a season. Week one Monday night, third down. Week one Monday night, time of possession. And week one Monday night, turnover. And it's like a tick up 10 to 15% in each category. So if turnover ratio in any other NFL game is a 78% winner, it's close to a 90% winner in this game. If third down efficiency, and call it 40% or above, winning the third down battle, that's 80-some. So those three really stood out.
0: So They're your keys. They're your three keys for Monday night. We're on a Thursday, and already we have the three keys for Kansas City, Denver. Win the turnover margin. Convert on third down. And time of possession. Those are the keys. And what do all three of them have in common? Or what is something that can help all three of those things? What I said yesterday and into today and will continue to say that is a key for both of these teams, what I want to see both of these teams do, run the football. The team that runs the ball better on Monday should be able to take care of the ball, hang on to the, you know, keep the ball for longer. And if you run well, I mean, you could pass it on early downs, but if you run the ball well, get ahead of the sticks, then you're more likely to win third down. All three things that you could probably apply to every week, if we're being fair. But it's just Sean Payton being able to show this statistical proof that it's even more important in a week one Monday night football game that the Broncos find themselves in. 719-247-1313. Take one more break, and then we'll talk about the game tonight. But before I do that, I want to tell you about Game Day Men's Health. Now, I think a lot of us reach a point where we know we could be feeling better. Like, we feel fine. Nothing is inherently wrong, but it's just like, I could feel better. That's kind of where I was at when I visited Game Day Men's Health for the first time. And nothing, you know, thankfully, is wrong with me, at least physically. You may argue that mentally, there's maybe a couple things wrong with me, and that's fine. Game Day hasn't really gotten to that aspect of me yet. But I want a little bit more energy. I want to sleep a little bit better. And with some of the treatments, some of the, just the habits too, that like that's, it doesn't always have to be some kind of treatment that you get. It could just be very good advice like I have received from Nikki and the folks at Game Day on how to get more energy, better sleep, you know, build some muscle, trim down the fat, all of that kind of stuff. And last time I was in there, got a full body scan, and Nikki and I walked through it beat by beat. Okay, this is what you could do to help this. This is where this needs to be. And I love it. I'm like Peyton with the Monday Night Football stuff. 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
3: Seasonal overnight lows for your Thursday, and we're going to see pretty minimal cloud cover as we get into the overnight. Tomorrow, more above seasonal average temperatures that will be hot are in the forecast ahead of a cool down by the weekend. With your KKTV 11 Alert weather, I'm meteorologist Josephine Sage.
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6: Got a crash I-25 southbound approaching South Circle and Lake. Other than that, those earlier crashes North Nevada northbound between Eagle Rock Road and North Campus Heights, as well as Academy and Hancock, still may have it slow through there. Everything else, time of day volume. I'm Coyote. That's traffic.
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Congrats to Matt, who is the winner of a four-pack of tickets to see Air Force take on North Dakota State on Saturday. More chances for you to win mañana. In the meantime, let's make sure I get this text in from Albert. Says, first night of the NFL is definitely the headline, but the death of Barry Melrose needs attention. Yes, he wasn't a star player, Hall of Fame coach, but he kept hockey in front of the U.S. audience at ESPN, even when the sports giant couldn't care less about hockey. He was in Colorado Springs many times with USA Hockey events, junior evaluations, and Avalanche camps. Great man lost. And you are reading my mind, Albert, because I was not going to end the show today without saying something about Barry Melrose, and a lot of my sentiments are like yours. You know, when the Avalanche came in and were this phenomenon, I remember as a kid,

0: I wanted all the hockey content that I could get. And obviously, all the hockey content does not nearly measure up, to your point, to what we have today when it comes to hockey content. And if we're talking about ESPN, some would argue that they still, despite their great means, do not do enough with hockey. But there are only a few places that you went, right? For all your sports. But even when you went to those places that you got your sports information, to Albert's point, when it came to hockey, it was all through Barry Melrose. And I would look at him, I feel like, and they were for, you know, different, I guess they were all the same now, but for baseball, it was Peter Gammons. For basketball, it was Charles Barkley. And for hockey, it was Barry Melrose. Yes, there were others, especially in the baseball and basketball space, but why I identify each one of those is that's my preferred source of information on the respective sports. I listened to other people, I watched other people, but I didn't hold the opinion of any analyst or pundit higher when it came to baseball than Peter Gammons. And there's no one that I would rather hear talk about basketball than Charles Barkley. And there was no one I would rather hear talk about hockey than Barry Melrose. But there is something unique and special about Barry Melrose because of what Albert said. Like, if you are a hockey fan in the United States, you naturally have a chip on your shoulder. Right? You don't understand why other people don't see in hockey what you see in hockey. And why it's arguably the greatest sport. And the NHL being its greatest league. Like, we don't get it. What is it that you don't see? This sport is almost perfect. It is amazing. How could you not want as much hockey content as you could possibly handle? And it felt like ESPN was kind of the embodiment of that, because ESPN, certainly throughout their history, has been very much going with the current rather than leading the charge. Like, they did lead the charge because they were the first 24-hour sports network. But once they got established and once they became big business, I have found that ESPN very much goes with the current rather than saying, hey, this is what we think is relevant, what we think is newsworthy. Here it is. It's always, we're listening to you. And I guess there's, and that's not necessarily a bad thing. I mean, some of the things ESPN does now, and, you know, in terms of some of the talent that they invest in and throw their lot behind, I feel like some lacks some vision. But I think that is encapsulated with hockey fans' plight when it came to watching ESPN as the source of sports information. We want more. Why won't ESPN show us more? And then Barry Melrose came on and it was like, yes. It became a can't miss segment on SportsCenter when he would show up. And it's really beyond the point how good he was. To me, when it's Barry Melrose, it's, yes, I respect his opinion, but it was just the significance of him being on my television means I am going to be happy because I am going to hear hockey conversation. So he represented that to hockey fans all over the United States, but also in Colorado. Some would argue maybe he had a little bit of an axe to grind at one point with the Colorado Avalanche not getting a job, but you wouldn't know it. You wouldn't know it hearing him analyze the game. He was terrific. And certainly sports media won't be the same without him. Impossible transition from that to tonight's game. Our coverage from Westwood One Sports begins at 6 here on Extra Sports 1300 or on Extra Sports 1300. This, to me, is about the proper way to travel to Australia. That's really all I care about. We've been talking about what Patriots loss means. What does it mean for Drake May? Sean Payton talking about week one, all of this kind of stuff. It's so beyond the point whether the Rams or the 49ers win. I just want to know, if I ever go to Australia, how I'm supposed to handle it. And if the Rams win tonight, it's not going to be good, because the plane that they rode in on is a plane that I will never step foot in my entire life. They got the best plane that they could possibly get. And I sound like President Trump when I said the best plane that you could, but they did. They got this amazing plane. They changed the cabin pressure, like they did all of this kind of stuff to allow the Rams to just show up the day before, play a game, and get out. Whereas the 49ers have been there acclimating to the time change and everything. I believe that we will come away saying the 49ers did it the right way for this game. However, the extensive research that I have done has led me to believe that maybe the 49ers are the team to bet on tonight, but the next 2 weeks, it's the Rams. That the Rams, the way they're doing it, is going to serve them better the next couple of weeks, which, by the way, the Broncos are up in a couple of weeks. And for the 49ers, they're going to be feeling the effects of this trip for the next week or so. But I think it's very calculated on the 49ers' part because they play Miami and Arizona. They could be zombies against those two football teams and still win. So I think that the 49ers are doing this the best, but there is a benefit to what the Rams are doing. I just think the bigger benefit is for tonight lies with the 49ers. So that's what we will be watching for. And we'll be talking about it tomorrow at 3. Enjoy the game if you're listening on Extra Sports 1300. Oh, I'm a mayor. I still got a minute. What am I doing? Yeah, I'm back in the Niners tonight. I am. Even though I did see Matthew Stafford wearing his baseball cap sideways. A lot of people worrying on Twitter that that means that Matthew Stafford is going to ball out tonight. And the 49ers don't have a great defense. I think tonight will be, in many ways, the antithesis of last night. Last night was not aesthetically pleasing, kind of a slog. I think tonight's going to be fun. I think a lot of points are going to be put up. Should be a good one. Now, I will say, if you're listening on Extra Sports 1300, you got whatever they're calling this game tonight. If you're on KVOR, it'll be Mark Levin. Talk tomorrow.
1: A traffic update from the KVOR Traffic Center.
2: That crash I-25 southbound at South Circle and Lake is really bunching it up. It's slowing well before you get there. North Nevada northbound between Eagle Rock Road and North Campus Heights. Got a crash reported there, as well as Academy at Hancock and a disabled vehicle with the shoulder blocked. I-25 northbound at South Academy.
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